RMC Worship with no higher name. Welcome back to your early morning show. It's my pleasure to be here with you. Becky here with you till 5. And hopefully you'll be encouraged as we go through the morning. And hopefully you'll be encouraged by our teaching called Underneath the Surface, which will be coming up after I play this song from Matt Cross and Rachel Morley. It's called Yes.

0: It's now time for our teaching, the first teaching of the morning, called Underneath the Surface. And all this week, starting today, we're going to be joined by the Hope Church in Guildford.
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2: So we've called the series, Our Ruins, His Restoration. In the book of Nehemiah, we find the city of David, which is Jerusalem, in ruins. In lots of ways, it was due to the failings over many years of the people of God to trust him, to follow him, to be obedient to him, to serve him. And yet, even after all of that, God continually enables and tries to draw them back to himself, to show them that he is slow to anger, abounding in love. And yet they persist in their sin and they find themselves and they find their city in ruins. But God is about a great work of restoration. He was about a great work in the life of Nehemiah and also in our lives today. And so as we go through this book, there is kind of three ways in which you could apply all that we're going to look at. You could think about the cosmic level. We live in a world that in some ways is in ruins. There's all sorts of things going on in our world. You can look around at the devastation of all that's going on, and yet Jesus has come to make all things new. New heavens, new earth. He says, see, I'm doing a new thing. And all around us might look like ruins now, and certainly when Jesus was buried in the tomb, it might have looked like, well, has God's plan failed? But Jesus rose again. He came out of the tomb, out of the ruins, defeating death, making a way, triumphing over the grave, bringing restoration between man and God. And so now we can sing all about it. You came from heaven to earth to show the way, to help us, to restore us, for all mankind to rise out of the ashes, made beautiful, made restored, made redeemed. You could also look at it on the national level. When you read about, in the Old Testament, Israel or Jerusalem or Zion, these are kind of pictures that the New Testament links to the church. And so it talks about the New Jerusalem coming out of heaven, the bride adorned with Christ. It talks about the new Zion, the dwelling place of God, the new Israel, the people of God. And in many ways, that's what the church is. Sometimes, though, we're a right rabble of ruins. Parts of the walls are falling down. Leaders are failing. Hypocrites, or false prophets, are rising. Yet Jesus is preparing her bride, restoring her, renewing her,

0: Like Nehemiah, we are called to weep and cry and pray and fast for God to be about a great work amongst his church throughout the nations. But we can also look at it through the individual level, because our lives can be a mess. Destitute, dead without God, suffering the consequences of our bad choices and others' bad choices, turning away from him, going through all sorts of trials and troubles, the things of life that happen that feel like things are crumbling, like the gates are on fire. But God, he makes a way. He restores our soul. He is at work. His promises are true. And we can say and sing yes and amen to them. They never cease. So even in the trial, in the struggle, in the mud, in the mire, even in the ashes and in the dust, in the ruins of the things that go on around us, in our situations, he is at work of restoring, renewing, uplifting, giving of his presence to us so that we can know him. Okay? So you can apply it in different levels. Most of the time, though, Nehemiah is talking about the people of God, the Israelites. And so I think the most kind of, the best way we should apply it, the most accurate way, really shouldn't be individual, but should be like the people of God. This is about the people of God, trying to see their nation restored and renewed. And so that is really how we should be thinking about it. But of course, you know, I know we live in an individualistic culture. That's okay. I think it's okay to also, we can think about it in our own lives and how God is out about a great work. And so you might be here today in a really difficult situation. Maybe bad things have happened this week. Maybe life just seems really tough. The situation is difficult. And I want you to know that God has not abandoned you, that he is at work restoring and renewing. Shall we read the first chapter? Okay, so hopefully you found it by now. Nehemiah chapter 1. These are the words of Nehemiah, son of Hakaliah. In the month of Kislev, that's like November, December time, in the 20th year, while I was in the citadel of Susa, Hanani, one of my brothers, came from Judah with some other men, and I questioned them about the Jewish remnant, that's the people in Jerusalem that had survived the exile. And also I questioned about Jerusalem. Has it happened? Has it been restored? Is revival happening? And they said to me, those who survived the exile are back in the province, but they're in great trouble and disgrace. The wall of Jerusalem is broken down and its gates have been burned with fire. When I heard these things, I sat down and wept. For some days I mourned and fasted and prayed before the God of heaven. Then I said, Lord, the God of heaven, the great and awesome God who keeps his covenant of love with those who love him and keep his commandments, let your ear be attentive and your eyes open to hear the prayer your servant is praying before you day and night for your servants, the people of Israel. I confess the sins we Israelites, including myself and my father's family, have committed against you. We've acted very wickedly toward you. We've not obeyed the commands, decrees, and laws you gave your servant Moses. Remember the instruction you gave your servant Moses, saying, if you are unfaithful, I will scatter you among the nations. But if you return to me and obey my commands, then even if your exiled people are at the farthest horizon, I will gather them from there and bring them to the place I have chosen as a dwelling for my name. There, they are your servants and your people whom you redeemed by your great strength and your mighty hand. Lord, let your ear be attentive to the prayer of this, your servant, and to the prayer of your servants who delight in revering your name. Give your servant success today by granting him favor in the presence of this man. I was cupbearer to the king. So there we go. That's chapter one. Here we get devastation. It's sad news. The revival is not going well. The walls are still in ruins. Although he lives in the citadel of Susa, which is like the Artaxerxes is the kind of king, the emperor, and this is his winter dwelling. Although he lives there, his heart is in his homeland. and his sense of identity belongs with the people of God. Although Artaxerxes in Ezra 4 forbade the rebuilding of the walls, Ezra and Nehemiah clearly expected that God's revival would break through that command and he would be about a work, because he'd promised back when Moses prophesied it that if you return to me, I will restore you and I will rebuild you. And so it's a mighty blow that Nehemiah faces, because all that he is, his identity, his sense of God being with them, his sense of renewal, his sense of restoration, all lied with what was happening in Jerusalem. And all of it was vanished. And so Nehemiah mourns and fasts and prays. He prays for himself. He prays on behalf of the people. He prays for the nation. He looks out on the state of Israel, the people of God, and he mourns. I think that's a challenge for us. It's why it's important for us to pray and to fast. It's important for us to do that, to look out on God's church, on the people of God, around the world and around the nations, and to bring our prayers and requests to the one who is able to do something about it. The New Testament, like I've already mentioned, it picks up this language of Israel and Jerusalem being, and the Mount Zion being like the church. So you can read in Hebrews 12, verse 22, you have come to Mount Zion, to the city of the living God, the heavenly Jerusalem. He's talking about the church. In Revelation 21, it says, then I saw a new heaven and new earth, for the first heaven and the first earth had passed away, and there was no longer any sea. I saw the holy city, the new Jerusalem, coming down out of heaven from God, prepared as a bride beautifully dressed for her husband. And I heard a loud voice from the throne saying, look, God's dwelling place is now among people, and he will dwell with them. They will be his people, and God himself will be with them and be their God. For all of us, like Nehemiah, our true home is Mount Zion. It's Jerusalem. It's with the people of God. It's in the heavenly Jerusalem. It's with God's glorious bride, which is his church. And when we see it in ruins, we are called, like Nehemiah, to weep and to pray and to fast. God is looking for men and for women like Nehemiah today who refuse to grow accustomed to the failure and disgrace of the church in the West, who refuse to just sit idly by and let people badmouth it, but to stand up, to fight for it, to pray for it, to seek God for it, to trust him for it, to weep for it, to pray for revival for it, to say, to knock on God's door, say, God, restore, bring revival, bring renewal, bring restoration. You know, Nehemiah, I said what Hakaliah means, we wait on the Lord. Nehemiah means the Lord has comforted. And what I love about that, and I feel this is a prophetic word for us for 2024, not that the Lord will comfort, not that the Lord will do something in the future to make it all right. No, no, Nehemiah, the Lord has comforted. He is with you now. Nehemiah knows God and speaks of his awe and his power, the true God of heaven, the one above it all, and says to you today, I have comforted. I'm with you now, even in the midst of the ruins, even as the kind of embers are still hot, even as the smoke rises up from the burned down gates, I have comforted. I am with you. Even in the mud, even in the mire, even in the situation. And so as we start this series, whatever ruins surround your life, whatever state you find the situation and circumstance in, whether it's your fault or someone else's, or it's just an accident, let this be a prophetic encouragement to you. The Lord has comforted. He is with you. Even when I'm surrounded by chaos, God, I know I'm surrounded by you. It reminds me of Psalm 23. It's a famous psalm. Let me just read it over you. The Lord is my shepherd. I lack nothing. He makes me lie down in green pastures. He leads me beside quiet waters. He refreshes my soul. He guides me along the paths of righteousness for his name's sake. Even though I walk through the valley of the shadow of death, I will fear no evil, for you are with me. your rod and your staff, they comfort me. You prepare a table before me, even in the presence of my enemies. You anoint my head with oil. My cup overflows. Surely, goodness and mercy will follow me all the days of my life, and I will dwell in the house of the Lord forever. I'm just going to pray. Father, I just want to pray right now, all across this room, would your peace transcend? Would your presence be made powerful and manifest in our lives? Lord, in the midst of all the chaos, Lord, I pray, would we know your presence with us? Thank you that you are not a God who we have to kind of wait till stuff is sorted out to know. Even now, Lord, your rod and your staff comfort. Even now you are with us. Even in the midst of the battle, you are there. Thank you that Nehemiah reminds us of this. Amen. So when we look on the state of the world, of our sin, of all the mess, of all the challenges, Nehemiah, the Lord is comforted. When we look at the state of the church, the leaders failing, the people that let us down, maybe the shrinking church in some areas, Nehemiah, the Lord is comforted. When we look at the state of my relationships, my bank balance, my doctor's note, my situation, my circumstance, Nehemiah, the Lord has comforted, and he's never going to leave us or forsake us. And so out of that kind of identity, that prophetic name that he knows, even in the midst of this terrible news that he's been given, Nehemiah then prays. So he prays in verses 5 to 11, and we're just going to pull out a few things that he prays, and then we'll come and worship God. And he prays really about how great God is. So the first thing is that Nehemiah sees the greatness of God. So this is in the midst of the terrible news. He says, Lord, the God of heaven, the great and awesome God, the one who keeps his covenant of love with those who love him and keep his covenants. He's saying, Lord, I can trust you. I can put my worries in the basket and trust that you will be faithful because you are awesome, because you are God, because you are over all things. Nehemiah, he prays 10 prayers throughout this book of Nehemiah, and this is the longest one. He starts by telling us that this is the real God of heaven. In amidst the pantheon of pagan gods that he's come up against, of the gods of Artaxerxes and all the other gods that he might know about, this is the one. This is the true God. This is the God of heaven who is great and awesome. That phrase, the God of heaven, is used 22 times in the Old Testament. And most of those times are used in a context by people who are in exile, who are overthrown by either the Babylonians, the Assyrians, or the Persians. And so it's used by Ezra, Daniel, and Nehemiah. In the midst of the battle, in the midst of captivity, in the midst of ruin, this is when they cry out, the God of heaven. He sets the God of Israel apart from any other deity because he is the great and awesome God. The Lord is the true ruler of the universe, and Nehemiah knows it. Even if everyone else around sees ruined walls and a state of the people that maybe are like a dying breed, Nehemiah looks to the God of heaven, trusts him for his vision, for his people, and for his community. He says, God is great. And regardless of the state of our lives, the state of the church, the state of the world, we remember he is awesome and great. He is the God that's over all things. And our ruins do not reflect his lack of love or grace or mercy, just like the broken down walls of Israel, of Jerusalem, didn't reflect God's lack of love or lack of mercy on Nehemiah or on the people of Israel. So let's remember God, the one who comforts, the one who is with us. The second thing is that Nehemiah sees the greatness of God's plans for his people. So in verse 5, he prays about this God who keeps his covenant of love. And then he says, so let your ear be attentive. Let your eyes be open to hear the prayer of your servant and of your servants, the people of Israel. So he kind of He sees that God has great plans for his people. He knows that this God is the one who keeps his covenant of love, is one that he can now pray to and bring requests to. And he doesn't boast in his position to Artaxerxes, which would have been significant. As cupbearer to the king, you were there all the time, at every mealtime, trying the food, tasting the wine, making sure it's not poison. And you would have had significant kind of input. He would have been like a confidant to him, similar to like Daniel and Daniel's position. But he doesn't rest on that. That's not the position he boasts in. He boasts in being a servant of the Lord. He reminds the Lord that he shares this status with every other Jew, every other Hebrew who has survived the exile. And so he says, they are your servants, the people of Israel. The Lord has made promises to the Jews. And so, like it or not, Nehemiah feels like that God's reputation is inextricably linked to how the people of God are getting on. It's bound with them. And so his faith means that believing that God is both willing and able to help restore all that's going on in Israel. And so that's why he prays to him. He trusts in the greatness of God. And so declares, hey, you come on, God, you always keep your covenant of love. And so it's so important for us to remember our status as children of God, to call on his promises that never fail, to use them as a basis for our prayers and for our faith. God's status is kind of bound up with the bride of Christ in a way, whom he has redeemed and who he has restored and who he has called a spotless bride, who he is preparing, who he is making a way for. And so it's important for us to remember God's promises and speak them back to him. That's why we sang this morning, all your promises are yes and amen. Faithful you are, faithful you will be. I'm not giving up on you, God. I trust that you are at work. And so it's good for us to remember the promises, to call on them. What are some of the promises that he says? Well, in John 1, he tells us, hey, you are a child of God. In Romans 5, you've been justified by faith, not by works. In Ephesians 1, you've been made holy, accepted by God, adopted as his child. In Colossians 1, that you've been redeemed and forgiven all your sins. In Romans 8, that you are now free from condemnation and can't be separated from God's love through Christ, who gives you strength. In Matthew 5, that you are the light of the world. In 1 Corinthians 3, that you are the temple of God, a dwelling place for his Holy Spirit. In Ephesians 2, that you are seated with Christ in heavenly realms and God has created you to do good things. You are his workmanship. In Philippians 4, that you can do all things through Christ who strengthens you. In Matthew 28, that he will be with you till the very end of the age, never to leave you or forsake you. Nehemiah knows who he is in God and prays into those promises. Say, come on, God, I know you're the God of covenant love. I'm trusting you. I'm your servant. I'm following you. I'm being obedient to you. I'm praying to you. And we're called to do the same. Amen. Okay, the third thing that he does is he sees the greatness of his and Israel's sin. He says, I confess, this is in the end of verse 6, the sins we Israelites, including myself and my father's family, have committed against you. We have acted very wickedly towards you. We've not obeyed the commands and decrees and laws that you gave your servant Moses. All those that we read about earlier, we've not done that. See, the Jews have returned treachery for God's covenant love. They have neither loved him or obeyed him, followed him or served him, trusted him or been obedient to him. They've disobeyed the law from Moses. They've worshipped other idols. They've run after fleshly desires. And Nehemiah is not their accuser or judge. He simply acknowledges their sin, along with his own and his own family's. He freely confesses that the Jews are altogether undeserving of God's mercy towards them. So in verse 5, he remembers we're all like responsible. We had a duty to love God. We had a duty to keep his commands. And it leads him to confession. And do you know, while he was banging on the door of God's grace, he recognizes his sin. It reminds him that he comes empty-handed to God in this prayer request. And don't we all? Sometimes it can be easy for us, or it can be easy for me to pray, oh yeah, but God, you've got to come through on this because I've given up all this for you. And I did this for you, and I gave up this job, or I gave up the money, or I gave up the fame, or I gave up the thing, or I gave up that relationship, or I did this. I'm serving you instead. I'm giving all this money to the church. I'm reading my Bible every day. I'm praying like this. God, how can you not come through? And we can kind of knock on God's door and say, look, what about me, God? I've done all this for you. Why aren't you coming through in this area for me? And Nehemiah knows, no. I come empty-handed before God. He knows he's sinned. And so have the people, undeserving of God's grace and mercy. They've acted wickedly, and he acknowledges that. So although he comes empty-handed, he doesn't come uninvited. God is always willing to invite us in, to come. And I wonder, do you see the greatness of your sin? Do you see the need to repent? The need to turn away from your sin and towards his glorious light. It starts with just saying, I'm sorry, God. I have sinned. I have messed up. And now I want to come into your presence. It says, all who call on the name of the Lord will be saved. Psalm 103 says that he has removed your sin from you as far as the east is from west. When we come to God, he separates it from us, and we can know his love and faithfulness, but it starts with this act of saying sorry, of repenting. And Nehemiah sees that. He sees the greatness of his sin, doesn't use it as an excuse or come up with, he said, I'm sorry. Holds up his hands, but not just for himself, on behalf of all the people of God too. We're called to do the same. But Nehemiah also sees the greatness of God's promises to his people. And he says, remember God, remember the instruction you gave your servant Moses, saying, if you are unfaithful, I will scatter you among the ends of the nations. But if you return to me and obey my commands, then even if your exiled people are at the farthest horizon, I will gather them from there and bring them to the place I've chosen as a dwelling for my name. See, Nehemiah, he knows that the Lord promised to scatter the people if they disobeyed him and his commands. He's read about them in Leviticus and in Numbers and in Deuteronomy. But he also knows and remembers that God has promised that for all those who repent and come to him, that they will be saved. And so he trusts in those promises. He says, hey, remember God. This is your promise. I'm calling on your promises. And so that's good for us to know God's promises. And so he prays them back to God. He pleads with the Lord to remember. It's good for us to plead with God, to remember. Hey, remember God, you said, if I repent, I will be forgiven. That you are faithful to forgive. I trust in you in this. You said that you're never going to leave me or forsake me. And say, Lord, help me to know your presence with me now. I know it's true that you are with me, even in the midst of the ruins. I know that you've comforted me. Help me to feel your presence now. Nehemiah sees the greatness of God's history with his people. Verse 10, it says, they are your servants and your people whom you redeemed by your great strength and your mighty hand. He's remembering, going back to Exodus, where God, with his mighty hand and outstretched arms, pulled the people out of Egypt. He reminds God that he chose the Hebrew nation to be his own, to redeem it from slavery. And he proved that he was greater than the Egyptian idols, and he's better than the pagan pantheon in Persia. Nehemiah reminds God that he chose the temple in Jerusalem to be the earthly dwelling place of himself, which is true at that time. And so Nehemiah says, if the Jewish nations sink, then the glory of the Lord is going to go down with it. So come on, Lord, they are your servants. They're your people whom you redeemed by your strength and your mighty right hand. Come, Lord, come and restore, come and renew. The greatness of God's history with his people is incredible. He's done it over and over and over again, and he will do it again. He's done it before, so he'll do it again. And so we come before God and we say, God, you're about a mighty work. For your name's sake, we call on you. Will you come and restore? Will you come and renew? Will you come and make right? We pray for the church. Would you restore, rebuild, uphold? Would it thrive? Will people come to know you, be baptized, trust in the name of the Lord, go into the nations, baptize people in the name of the Father, Son, and Holy Spirit? Lord, we're trusting that you who did not spare your one and only Son, how much more will you graciously give us all things and help us to step into all that you've called us to? That's what we're called to pray. That's what Nehemiah prayed. Let's be people who do the same. And then lastly, Nehemiah sees the greatness of his own moment in God's plans. And so he says, Lord, let your ear be attentive to the prayer of this your servant and to the prayer of your servants who delight in revering your name. Give your servant success today by granting him favor in the presence of this man. So Nehemiah is off to speak to King Artaxerxes. He, spoiler alert, for in a few weeks' time, he's wanting to go back and to start a rebuilding process on the walls, to lead the charge. So he is not a man who prays to God and then regards his work as done. His prayer is a prelude to action. After praying for several days and nights, he concludes with a request that the Lord will grant him success today, as he seeks an opportunity to use his prayer as a springboard into action. Charles Spurgeon says, prayer and action must go together. Action without prayer is presumption, but prayer without action is hypocrisy. And Nehemiah agrees. And he sees what others kind of fail to see. He sees the greatness of God and God's purposes for Israel. He sees the greatness of Israel's sin that has been eclipsed by God's promises towards his people. And he sees how God has come through time and time again. And as a result, he sees the greatness of an opportunity to bring fresh hope and faith to the people, which stirs him to prayer and to action. Just like James reminded us to it's faith and works, prayer and action to step forward. And I wonder, do you feel stirred to plead with the Lord on behalf of his people, on behalf of your generation, on behalf of this church, on behalf of your family, to say sorry for our sin and Lord, we want to commit to you and follow you and trust you and be obedient to you? Have you prayed courageous prayers like Nehemiah? And then are you willing to go out in faith and do something about it?
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0: Calling Glory with My Redeemer. And just before that, we were joined by the Hope Church in Guildford, and they'll be joining us all this week for our teaching called Underneath the Surface. And they will be back tomorrow morning now at the same time at 10 past one. Now, This Is Our Story is a new book from UCB that takes you through the four decades of this ministry so far. And it's not just simply a history book. It's a story of faith in action. And we go through all the highs and lows to demonstrate to you what it actually really does look like, because it isn't glamorous. Honestly, read the book. If you're starting a ministry also, I do encourage you to read this book, because it really is a journey, but it's one that is worth making. So get your free copy of this book. It is free, the book, but there is a £4 postage charge, and you can order yours at ucb.co.uk/our story.
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7: Hello, I'm Jonathan Arnold from the Social Justice Network. I believe that God is active in our everyday lives. And I believe this for two reasons. First, the evidence of the life, teaching, ministry, death, and resurrection of Jesus Christ as presented in the Bible. And secondly, personal experience of a lived reality with God in the everyday. You might think that there's enough evil and suffering in the world to demonstrate that God is nowhere to be seen or heard in our pain, but I think that is precisely where God is to be found. More specifically, the evidence of Christ's humble and sacrificial life of service, teaching and healing suggests that he was most especially identified with the poor, the oppressed, and the suffering. So let us look for the God in the everyday, in every circumstance, and in every person today.

0: Suvi.
1: We have the news at 2 o'clock coming up in just a moment's time. And after that, I'll be playing music from the lovely Hope Stream Worship, Brooke Liggerwood, and a great worship song from Life Worship, all on the way here on UCB2.

The lovely Hope Stream Worship there with Innocent. And it's 6 minutes past two this Monday, the 17th of August. Becky Prophet here. I'll be here with you until 5 o'clock. And this right now is a great song from Brooke Ligglewood. It's A Thousand Hallelujahs.

coming up, I've got music on the way from Paul Bell, Sarah Reynolds and Dan Riviera. And a little bit later, we'll be heading into our devotional all about overcoming temptation. But in a moment, I've got a promise, something that God wants you to know. And if you feel like you're completely on your own, even if you're surrounded by people, if you are feeling like you're just going through that part of life where you just feel like nobody's understanding what you're going through in this moment, you just feel alone in it, well, I've got a promise for you from God, and I'm going to be sharing it with you in just under 10 minutes.

0: Paul Bell with Worth It All here in UCB2 this morning. Now, God wants you to know that he will never leave you. Hebrews 13 verse 5 says, I will never fail you. I will never abandon you. There are some promises in scripture that are worth holding on to. I mean, all of them are worth holding on to. But this one is particular when everything feels uncertain. See, people can leave, circumstances can change, plans fall apart. But God's presence isn't dependent on everything around us remaining stable. He says, I will never fail you, I will never abandon you. That doesn't mean life will never be difficult. It means that difficulty doesn't mean you've been abandoned. See, you might feel alone or lonely today. But the truth is, you're not alone. You might feel like nobody understands what you're carrying, but God understands, he knows. And even when you can't sense his presence, his promise hasn't changed. So whatever this morning, this day brings you, know that God is with you. He has not walked away, and he isn't going to start now.
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6: This is Salam. I served the Lord in the Middle East with Help the Persecuted. While I was at college, I used to volunteer in an outreach in the deserts of a Middle Eastern country. One day I met Amjad in private. When he started introducing himself, he put his hand inside his jacket. People in the desert are Bedouin and often carry daggers for personal protection. I thought he wanted to kill me. But when he pulled his hand back, he had a Bible. He said he had been hiding this book. He said to me, you know, I'm hiding Jesus too, or I'll be killed. Later, his parents discovered his faith and locked him in a mosque for 40 days. They took the Bible from him, but the Bible's word was in his heart. David said in Psalms 119, your word I have hidden in my heart that I might not sin against you.

Dan Riviera in the Church of the King with I See the Lord. And in a few moments, we're going to be heading over to an old devotional from UCB called Overcoming Temptation. Sadly, no longer available, but thankfully for you, I kept a few copies and I'm going to be sharing a snippet of one of those with you in a couple of songs' time. So I'm going to start with the first one. This is The Porter's Gate with Slow Me Down.

0: weakness constantly indulged in, excused, or denied or hidden can enslave you. Failure to identify and target your dominant weaknesses guarantees defeat. Ignoring your weaknesses makes defeat inevitable. Satan has assigned certain people to feed your weaknesses. Be discerning. Your weaknesses will be drawn to by a friendship that accepts it, enjoys it, and feeds on it. Your weakness has an agenda to take over your life and sabotage God's plan. Your weaknesses will always bond with the wrong people and make you uncomfortable in the presence of the right ones. Your weakness can emerge at any time. Your weakness cannot be overcome by human reasoning or willpower. God will permit you to enjoy success in various areas, even while your weakness is still operating within you. Why? Because He's long-suffering and merciful. Your loved ones are praying for you to triumph over your weaknesses because that glorifies God and sends a message that they too can be victorious. Overcoming your weakness brings great reward. It says, listen, as many as I love, I rebuke and chasten. Be zealous, therefore, and repent. To him that overcometh will I grant to sit with me in my throne, even as I also overcame and am set down with my Father in his throne. That's King James, Revelation 3, verse 19. Understand this. God will not only help you to overcome your greatest weakness, but he will help you to turn it into your greatest weapon.
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5: 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Storytelling is massively important in all cultures. Why? 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Storytelling in the church is central to our learning and growing. We hear stories daily of things that are wrong in this world, of war, of natural disasters, and even of crime. It can leave us wondering if God really is at work. Paul, writing from prison to the Colossians, could have focused on his imprisonment, but reminds the church that the gospel is bearing fruit and growing through the whole world. This is also true today, but when we forget to share those individual stories and to celebrate what God is doing, is it any wonder we become disheartened? What stories or what testimony do you have of God at work in your life that you could share to encourage and remind others that the gospel is bearing fruit and growing today?

coming up, we've got a teaching from In Touch Ministries that'll be here in 15 minutes' time. And also, I've got music on the way from Pat Barrett and a brand new song from the Red Letter Society. So I'll see you shortly after the news.

Pat Barrett with Morning by Morning. Becky Provid here with your early morning show this Monday, the 17th of August. It is indeed 3:06, and coming up, you'll be hearing music from Red Rocks Worship, and also I've got a brand new song from the Red Letter Society coming up in a moment. And in just under 10 minutes, we'll be hearing our second teaching of the morning coming from In Touch Ministries. But first, that brand new song I want to play it. It's Red Letter Society with On the

0: It's now time for our second teaching of the morning, and that is from the late Dr. Charles Stanley from In Touch Ministries, as he brings us a sermon called What is the Church?
1: He says there is one body, many members, so that the presence of the body of Christ here on this earth is made up of you and me, so that each one of us is a part, a living, vital extension of the life of Jesus Christ on earth. Friend, that makes you and me very, very significant and important and unique in a world that is anti-God and anti-Christ.
2: If you are asked if you belong to the church, it's common to respond with the name of a local fellowship. But the truth you'll hear today on In Touch, the teaching ministry of Dr. Charles Stanley, is that the church, established by Jesus, is far bigger than any single location. Stay with us to begin a series of messages identifying believers as uniquely a people of God.
1: Would you turn to Matthew chapter 16? And today I want to begin a series on the church. And the 16th chapter of Matthew, you'll recall, this is where Jesus asked his apostles, "Whom do men say that I am?" And they began to give some answers about some said Elijah, some Jeremiah the prophets. Then he said to them, "But whom say ye that I am?" And in verse 16, we get Simon Peter's answer. And Simon Peter answered and said, "Thou art the Christ, the Son of the living God." And Jesus answered and said unto him, "Blessed are you, Simon Barjona, because flesh and blood did not reveal this to you, but my Father who is in heaven. And I also say to you that you are Peter, and upon this rock I will build my church, and the gates of hell shall not prevail against it." So what I'd like to do in this message is just answer one question, and that is, what is the church? If you looked in a Greek

0: New Testament and saw the word church, the word would be ekklesia, E-K-K-L-E-S-I-A. E-K, which means out of, klesia, called ones. So that the New Testament word for church means those who have been called out of something. You say, well, what have they been called out of? Well, I want you to look at a couple of verses here. First of all, in Colossians chapter 1, if you'll turn there to verse 13. Because here he tells us what every single believer has been called out of. He says, for he delivered us from the domain of darkness and transferred us to the kingdom of his beloved son. So that the church is made up of a group of people whose faith in the Lord Jesus Christ has resulted in their being baptized by the Holy Spirit into the Lord Jesus Christ and his having delivered them out of their previous abode, which was the kingdom of darkness, and God has now placed us into his kingdom, which is the kingdom of light. Therefore, those who make up the church are a peculiar kind of people because they have been called out of something. They are not where they used to be. They are now in a different citizenship. For example, if you'll turn to 1 Peter chapter 2 and notice there in the second chapter how he describes this. He says, beginning in verse 9, but you are a chosen race, a holy priesthood, a holy nation, a people for God's own possession. That means that every single church member who has been born again, who is a saved person, every single church member is a unique possession of God, and he has chosen to separate you from your previous inhabitants, and now you, he says, you are a part of the kingdom of God. All right, with that in mind, I want you to understand what Almighty God says about the church. And he says it all in four words. Well, the first word that describes the church is the word body, just B-O-D-Y. And I want us to look at two passages of Scripture, back to Colossians chapter 1 for a moment. Verse 18, listen to what he says. Paul is speaking, he is also the head of the body, comma, the church. And he is the beginning, the firstborn from the dead, so that he himself might come to have place and preeminence in everything. So Paul says that the church is the body of Christ. Now let me explain what that means so you won't just repeat that without understanding. Let's go back to look at the church for a moment. In this particular passage in Matthew, this is the crucial point in Jesus' life when at this point at Caesarea Philippi, he begins for the first time to warn his disciples that he's going to suffer death. So he asked them, whom do men say that I am? They gave their answers. And when Peter gave the first answer, he said, thou art the Christ, the Messiah, the Son of the living God. Jesus responded by saying, you didn't think that up. That was revealed to you by my Father. And thou art Peter, and upon this rock I will build my church. That did not mean that he would build his church upon the person of Peter, but upon that confession that Peter made, that Jesus Christ, the Messiah, is the Son of God. Upon that truth and that truth alone is and would the church be built. Now, Jesus said, I will build my church. You'll recall in the 14th chapter of John, before he left, he was up in the upper room talking with them, and some of the most precious things he said to them in that discourse. He said to them, it is expedient for you that I go away. If I go not away, the Comforter will not come. But if I go away, I'll send him. He'll be in you, with you, and upon you. He says, fear not, I will come unto you. So the next day, Jesus was crucified, gave his life for your sins and my sins, making it possible for us to be saved. Before this time, the Holy Spirit worked in people's lives in this manner. That is, he would come upon someone for a particular work, and then he would depart. But at Pentecost, that is 50 days after the Passover, the Bible says in Acts chapter 2 that the Holy Spirit came upon the 120, the sound of a mighty rushing wind, cloven tongues of fire upon their heads, and they began to speak in tongues, which was, the tongue was not an indistinguishable utterance, but it was a different foreign language, so that the people who were there began to understand from one group of people all of their different languages, and therefore they understood the gospel of Jesus Christ. On that day, in that moment, the church of the Lord Jesus Christ was born. That is the day the church was born. During the Gospels, we still have the Old Testament age. If you look in 1 Corinthians chapter 12, verse 13, "For by one Spirit we were all baptized into one body. Therefore, on the day that the Holy Spirit came upon that group of 120 and those who believed, the Scripture says the Holy Spirit, listen now, baptized once and for all. Not many times, but once and for all, He baptized that group into Christ." Every single person who accepts the Lord Jesus Christ as their personal Savior is, at that moment, baptized, grafted into, made a part of the body of Jesus Christ. So that when we come to this passage to see what he says when he speaks of the body, he says that the church is the body of Christ. Now, when we think about body, what are we thinking about? Look, if you will, in 1 Corinthians chapter 12. He says in verse 12, "For even as the body is one and yet has many members," like your body. The body is one. We have hands, feet, eyes, ears, nose, lips, and so forth. He says, "And all the members of the body, though they are many, are one body, so is Christ. For by one Spirit, we were all baptized into one body." And we saw in Colossians chapter 1, verse 18, that that body is Christ. So see what he's saying here. That is that Jesus Christ, remember now, he ascended to the Father. He said to them, "I'll go away, but I will come to you." So that the Holy Spirit's coming was Christ coming back through the Holy Spirit. He says the Holy Spirit would be in them, with them, and upon them. So that the day the Holy Spirit baptized that group, he baptized them into the body of Christ. That is, they became the body of Christ. Now, what do we mean when we say the body of Christ? The body of Christ is this. It is the extension of the life of Christ on earth at this given time. Because Jesus has ascended the Father, he's seated at the Father's right hand. The Bible says in Colossians that Jesus Christ is the head of the church. He's the head and we're the body. When you were saved, you by the power of the Holy Spirit were made a part of the body of Christ so that we are Jesus Christ, hands and feet and lips and eyes and ears here on this earth. That makes you and me very, very significant and important and unique in a world that is anti-God and anti-Christ. Listen, we are not church members. We are the extension of the life of Christ on this earth because he has chosen to indwell each and every one of us. So first of all, he says we're the body of Christ. Turn, if you will, to Ephesians chapter 2. Here he uses another likeness. He says in Ephesians chapter 2, and you'll also want to turn back to Corinthians chapter, 1 Corinthians chapter 3 in just a moment. But in Ephesians chapter 2, listen to what he says. Not only are we the body of Christ as the church, but he says in this particular chapter, verse 19, "So then you're no longer strangers and aliens, but you're fellow citizens with the saints and of God's household," that is God's building, "having been built upon the foundation of the apostles and prophets, Jesus Christ himself being the chief cornerstone, in whom the whole building being fitted together is growing into a holy temple in the Lord, in whom you also are being built together into a dwelling of God in the Spirit." Now, what he's saying here is this. He says, first of all, we are the body of Christ, the living extension of Christ here on earth. Secondly, he says, we are a building. And that is that you and I are like stones in the temple of God. The temple of God on this earth is the coming together of God's people. And the coming together of God's people, he says, you are that temple. If you are a baptized, born-again church member, you are a unique person who has been called out by God, out of the world, into the life of Jesus Christ, into a new kingdom, into a new citizenship, and God expects something different from you because you're not what you used to be. Therefore, he says, we are God's unique, baptized, born-again possession. We are the building of God. Your life and my life together is part of the temple of God here on earth. The body speaks of the extension of the life of Jesus Christ in heaven here on earth. The temple of God speaks of the presence of Almighty God in this world. So when people criticize the church and knock the church and all those Christians this and those Christians that, remember this, my friend, They are doing nothing but attacking the person of Jesus Christ because he's living within you and me. They are violating and they are attacking the temple of God, which is made up of God's baptized believers. So he says, first of all, we're the body of Christ, the extension of Christ on earth. We're the building of Christ. We are the temple of the living God here on earth. And therefore, defile not that temple. He says in chapter 6 that we individually are temples of the Holy Spirit. Together, all together, we're the temple of Almighty God indwelt by the Holy Spirit. The third thing he says in John chapter 15, look there if you will. He says the church is the branches. Now look at this if you will. Chapter 15, verse 1, Jesus says, I am the true vine, and my Father is the vineyard keeper or the husbandman. Every branch in me that does not bear fruit, he takes away, and every branch that bears fruit, he prunes it that it may bring forth more fruit. So he talks about that. Verse 5, look, Jesus said, I am the vine. Ye, that is believers, are the branches. He who abides in me and I in him, the same brings forth much fruit. Apart from me, ye can do nothing. Now watch this. When you and I receive the Lord Jesus Christ as our Savior, the Bible says the Holy Spirit did what? He baptized us, or in the form here of vine and branch, he grafted us into the vine so that you and I have become a part of Jesus Christ. So you see, each time he's speaking of Christ in us and us in Christ, he says we are a part of the body of Christ. Here he says we are a part of the vine. We are the branch. Now listen, a branch disconnected to the vine has no life. It is the sap that runs in the vine that runs in the branch that produces the fruit. So if the body of Christ, if the church is to produce fruit, if we're to be profitable for God, if there's to be anything that glorifies God, the branch must be grafted into that vine so that the sap that runs in the vine runs in the branch, and the fruit out here is the overflow of the sap that runs in the vine. So that it is the life in the vine that runs in the branch that produces the fruit. Therefore, in the body of Christ, it is the Holy Spirit of the living God living in and through you and me, producing the fruit of the Spirit, and therefore causing the church of the Lord Jesus Christ to progress. Now, when you separate that branch from the vine, he says, apart from me, ye can do nothing. He says, I am the vine, ye are the branches. If a church attempts to carry on its own work, apart from the Lord Jesus Christ, apart from depending upon him, he says you're going to fail. Apart from me, you can do nothing. You can name the name of Jesus Christ, but if you've never been born again, and if you're part of a church where the gospel is not being preached, nobody cares whether you're saved or not. Nobody is uplifting the Jesus Christ. Nobody talks about his blood. Nobody talks about his lordship. That church can't produce because it is not a part of the vine. There has to be the living life of Jesus Christ permeating, saturating, filling, and overflowing in the life of those people. Because you see, each time he speaks of the intimacy of our relationship, now listen, we are the stones of the temple of God. We're the branches living in the vine, and he intends to produce through you and me his very life. So that the church is the life of Christ here on earth, functioning and coordinating together in a sense of interdependence with each other in order that Jesus Christ might be glorified right before the ungodly and unbelievers, that they can know that Jesus Christ has risen from the dead, that he's alive, and that he's God. Then somebody tell me, doesn't make any difference whether you belong to the church or not. I've never seen a soul winner who did not belong to some local body. I never met anybody who was doing anything worthwhile for God who had not linked themselves up with some local body somewhere in some way. Friend, the name isn't the issue. It is who is my Lord. That is the issue. There's one other word that he describes the church when he calls the church the bride. Look, if you will, in 2 Corinthians chapter 11 here. 2 Corinthians chapter 11. And notice what he says. Paul says the church is like the bride of Christ. Verse 1, I wish that you would bear with me a little foolishness, he says here, but indeed you're bearing with me, for I am jealous for you with a godly jealousy, for I betrothed you. That is, I've gotten you engaged, and a betrothal was as equal to our marriage today as far as how binding it was. I have betrothed you to one husband, that to Christ I may present you a pure virgin. So that the church is likened unto the bride. The church is the bride of Christ. If you'll turn to Revelation chapter 21 and verse 9. And notice here what he says. And one of the seven angels who had the seven bowls full of the seven last plagues came and spoke with me, saying, come here, I shall show you the bride, the wife of the Lamb. All right, Ephesians chapter 5, the most beautiful one that describes it all. Here's where Paul describes the church as the bride. Look, if you will, in verse 22. Wives, be subject to your own husbands as to the Lord, for the husband is the head of the wife as Christ is the head of the church. He himself being the Savior of the body, but as the church is subject to Christ, so also the wives ought to be subject to their own husbands. Husbands, love your wives like Christ loved the church. Gave himself for her, now watch, that he might sanctify her, having cleansed her by the washing of water with the word, that he may present to himself the church in all of her glory, having no spot or wrinkle or any such thing, but that she should be holy and blameless. He says the body of Christ is the bride of Christ. And when he comes as the bridegroom and raptures us out, he says that's like the bridegroom coming for the bride. And he says that he wants to present this body holy, sanctified, without spot, cleansed, without blemish, without wrinkle, holy before the Lord. You know what that means? Think about that. He says, first of all, you're the body, the extension of the life of Christ. Secondly, he says, you're the building. You're the temple. You're a stone in the temple of God, worshiping him. You're the branch in the vine, and it is from the branch that the grapes come, and the fruit is born. We are fruit bearers, bearers of the fruit of Christ within us. He says, you're the bride of Christ. Why? Here we speak of the sacrificial love that he has for his church, that Jesus Christ so loved the church, he gave himself for it as a husband should love his wife and give himself for her. So what we see in the last part here is the sacrificial love that Jesus Christ has expressed toward you and me, having made us a part of the body of Christ. Now, if to be a church member, that is a born again, having been called out of a life of darkness and sin into a life of righteousness with him, Christ Jesus indwelling you, and you've become a part of some local body. Friend, you aren't just a church member. You are God's unique possession, indwelt by Almighty God himself. And he says, when the Holy Spirit came into your life, Ephesians chapter 1, he sealed you as his body, as his temple, as his branch, and as his bride forever and ever and ever and ever. We are the sealed children of God. That is the church according to the word of God. There's only one way to get into the church. You can join some organizations, but there's only one way to get into God's church. And that is by faith and repentance of your sin, acknowledging Jesus Christ as Savior and Lord of your life. The moment you're willing to do that, then you become a part of the body of Christ, a local body where God leads you to join and let God build up your life from the moment you're saved and you give your life to him. And if you've never trusted him as your Savior, I want to encourage you, plead with you, beg of you, my friend, give your life to Jesus Christ. Become a part of a local autonomous body of people who love Jesus Christ, who are growing in him, who are being built up, whose family's been sealed together by the word of God, and let him fulfill his perfect purpose and will for your life. And you can only do that by being willing to surrender your life to him, trusting him as your Savior and your Lord.
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0: You know what kind of church this book talks about? The church at Philippi, the church at Rome, the church at Thessalonica, the church at Berea, the church at Iconium, Lystra. It speaks about local bodies of fellowships that came together to worship the Lord God Almighty. Now, true there is, when you put all of us together, out of the big cities, regardless of what nation we come from, when you put all of us together, that is the great body of Christ. But I want to tell you, it's not invisible. There's nothing invisible about it. So the belonging to a church body, it does make a difference. It makes all the difference in the world. And Almighty God would not have taken so much time in His Word to describe in so many ways what the church is if He did not intend for every single baptized believer to be linked up with a local body of believers somewhere where their spiritual gifts could be exercised and the whole body of Christ profit as a result of it.
1: 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Coming up on In Touch, with so many fellowships, it's hard to know who's in charge of the church. 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

0: Luke Wareham and Mark James with Come Home. 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
6: 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More money, more stuff. And then when I've got enough, I'll make space for God. But this parable is saying, you know, how much is enough? And how do you know you're going to be able to keep on pursuing that?
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7: I'm Ian Brayshaw from Hope Church Stoke, and I believe in prayer. Now, prayer is not primarily about asking. There's a lot more to it than that. But let's be clear, God wants you to ask him for things. Matthew 7:7 says, "Ask and it will be given to you." And in James 4:2, God tells us, "You don't have because you don't ask." So God definitely wants you to ask. By asking you to ask, then God gives you power and responsibility. Power, because God will change things based on what you pray. And responsibility, because there will be things left undone on the earth if we don't pray for them. Now that's an incredible thought. God wants to change things together with us. He wants us to join in with what he's doing. And because we don't have the power to change these things ourselves, he gives us that power through prayer. So right now, you have power and responsibility.

Stick around with me here on the early morning show, because still on the way after 4 o'clock, I've got music from Jamie Pritchard and a brand new song to play you from Seth Carpenter. So don't go anywhere. Stick with me here, Becky Prophet, on your UCB2. Oh.

It's 6 minutes past four this Monday, the 17th of August. It's great to be here with you. Becky Proffitt here, keeping you company till five. And I always like to start the 4 o'clock hour with a brand new song on the UCB2 playlist. And this time it's Seth Carpenter and it's Delight.

job. A little bit later on, you're going to be hearing from the UCB Word for Today for the first time today. But coming up in the next few moments, you're going to be hearing music from Mac Brock and Seventh Time Down. And also, we're going to be taking time to reflect for our early morning reflections. So if you want to get your Bible out, turn to James 1, verse 5, because that'll be coming up in just over 7 minutes.

0: Mac Brock with The Love of Jesus here at UCB2. It is indeed time for our early morning reflection. And today, this Monday, we're reflecting on James 1 verse 5, which says, "If you need wisdom, if you want to know what God wants you to do, ask him and he will gladly tell you." It's from the New Living Translation. So how many decisions do you think we make in a day? I mean, there are small questions, aren't there? Like, what time should we leave the house? What time should we eat? What should we do first? But then there's some decisions that carry more weight. And that is about maybe a decision to make about a relationship, a job, a family situation. And sometimes we genuinely don't know what to do. But James here gives us a wonderfully simple instruction, and that is to ask God for wisdom. And it says that God will gladly give his wisdom. So you can begin this day right now with a simple prayer before you've done anything else. And that is, Lord, before I even get up out of bed, would you give me wisdom for this day? So before making an important decision today, just pause and pray and ask God for his wisdom. Then give yourself space to listen, to search scripture and to seek wise counsel where appropriate. You don't have to rush simply because you're uncertain. You don't navigate your life on your own. The God who gives you wisdom is the navigator.
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4: Hi, Becky Murray here. I've got a quick thought for you about vision. If we were going on a car journey using the sat-nav, the very first thing that is required is the end destination. We have to know where we're headed before we can figure out how to get there. That's why having a vision or a purpose in life is so necessary, as otherwise we can become so consumed in the here and now. Life's full of daily tasks which are very necessary, but unless our eyes are fixed on the destination, we can become easily distracted. For example, a house is a very necessary task in life if you want a roof over your head. But if that becomes our be-all and end-all, then in 25 or 30 years' time, we're so busy trying to pay off that mortgage or pay the rent every month that before we know it, that has become our end goal in life. So what's your end goal today?

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0: Matt Marr with Finished Work. Which leads us nicely onto the UCB word for today for the first time this brand new week for the 17th of August. And this morning, we're reflecting on 1 Corinthians 3, verse 9, which reads, "We are God's workers working together."
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2: The word for today is have a cooperative spirit. In 1 Corinthians chapter 3 and verse 9 we read, "We are God's workers working together." A cooperative spirit will become your norm once you embrace the fact that you plant seeds for your own success when you support others. Take the case of Paul and Apollos. Some of the Christians at Corinth felt they had to choose sides as to which one to follow, despite the fact that they preached the same gospel. Paul took them to task for their carnal attitudes. "One of you says, 'I belong to Paul,' and another says, 'I belong to Apollos.' When you say things like this, you are acting like people of the world. Is Apollos important? No. Is Paul important? No. We are only servants of God who helped you believe. Each one of us did the work God gave us to do. I planted the seed and Apollos watered it, but God is the one who made it grow. So the one who plants is not important, and the one who waters is not important. Only God, who makes things grow, is important. We are God's workers working together." 1 Corinthians 3, verses 4 to 9. In an attempt to blow out another's light so that their own lights can shine, some ministers make disparaging remarks about other ministries, and it's such a turnoff to both believers and non-believers. Paul's primary objective was to spread the gospel, and he wanted to make sure that no minister was hindered from doing so. In his letter to Titus, he encouraged believers to give Apollos their full support. "Do everything you can to help Apollos." Titus 3, verse 13. Such a request could emanate only from a secure heart. So the word for today is, have a cooperative spirit. That's the word for today on UCB.

0: CRC Music with Glorious Engagement. You know what? Let's have a moment to pray because it's the start of a brand new week. Many people might be waking up and maybe you're just waking up hearing. So let's start this day as we mean to go on, and that's in God's presence. Let's just pray together. Father God, we submit this Monday and this whole week into your hands, Father. We trust you with every aspect of this week. Father, I trust and I already know that you're already in the places where there might be confusion this week. You're already in those places where things may not be going as smoothly as we'd hoped they would. But Father, we know that you turn all things together for the good of those who love you. So Father, thank you for a new week. Thank you that we get to do life with you. And we submit this life to you. In Jesus' name, amen.
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3: Hi, Craig Denham here from Love Church Scotland. When I tell people the Lord can use them for his purposes, I'm often met with responses like, how can the Lord use me when I mess up so much, when my marriage is so far from perfect, I lose my patience with the kids all the time, my prayer life is so inconsistent, my church attendance is so erratic, my moods are so unpredictable, my habits make me feel so guilty. While battling cancer, one friend told me, I've been used by God to minister to people during this illness more than I ever have before. Even if Jesus doesn't cause the circumstances, he can definitely use them. There is nothing quite like watching another believer live above their circumstances to inspire you to do the same. And there's no better way of getting free than helping others untie their ropes while you still feel bound yourself.

Samuel Ball is up next with your UCB2 breakfast show, and I will see you tonight from midnight back on the early morning show. If you'd like to get in touch with me, email me becky@ucb.co.uk. It's always great to hear from you. But I'm going to say goodbye now. Have a great Monday, and I'm going to leave you with Samuel. See you soon.

thinking, pondering, being thankful for the promises of God. I love that song. Great, Lord, it is your faithfulness for us. We have seen it time and time again, are reminded of it time and time again. You are an awesome God. Amen. Oh, well, that's lovely, isn't it? Well, good morning. Welcome to breakfast. It is Monday, the 17th of August. My name is Samuel Bradnelly, waking you up and telling you that Jesus reigns. Jesus is still on the throne, and good news, he loves you and he's got a plan for you today. It's going to be all right.

I'm reminded with that song, and I've been thinking about this recently, that God is not idle. When we hear that he is seated at the right hand of the Father, he's not just kind of

0: So I want you to be encouraged today, and I want you to find hope in the fact that Jesus is at work. Lord, thank you that you are not idle. Father, you are able, so able to do exceedingly and abundantly more than we ask, think, or imagine. And today, we come into your presence with thanksgiving in our hearts, reminded of your faithfulness, reminded once again that you're at work and that your plans are perfect. Thank you, Jesus. We dedicate this day, this week to you. Would you use it for your glory? Amen.
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5: Hi, I'm Kaz McCrone at Cirencester Baptist Church. Do you ever get asked about your faith? Ask questions like, do you really believe that stuff? Surely you don't think Jesus was more than a moral teacher. I wonder what your response is. Maybe you ignore the questions or change the subject or skirt around them. Our responses can often be defensive, worried about what friends, family, neighbours and work colleagues will think of us. In Matthew 26, from verse 69, we read the story of Peter denying Jesus three times. The guy who 10 chapters earlier declares Jesus is the Messiah, yet this is still the same guy who panics and makes his denials. How often do we use this as a story to make us feel better about not owning up to our own faith? But I'm really struck by the end of verse 75. Peter goes outside and weeps bitterly. Peter's yet to see the resurrection and know for sure his denial was of the one who saved him. Yet this is how affected he was by it.

Hillsong Worship with King of Kings. Praise the Father. Praise the Son. Praise the Spirit. Three in one. The King of Kings. It's fantastic to be with you this morning as we worship our Jesus. We'll be singing a prayer next. But then at 5:30, front and center, our God should be in our thoughts and in our hearts. Our prayerful devotional is on the way at 5:30.

0: You will always be holy forever. The time is 5:30. Good morning and welcome to Monday's Breakfast Programme. My name is Samuel. Lovely to be back with you after my holiday. We're telling you more about that a little later on. For now, though, well, it's time to quieten our hearts. Ahead of a busy day, it's time to pray.
1: Hello, and welcome to Still Waters. Everything I do is a choice, where I choose to know you or to dishonour you, God. The world screams pleasure, but Jesus, you whisper, surrender. If I do not listen to your commands, I'm not only more likely to hurt others, but also myself. I choose instead to listen to the Spirit. Is there learning that I once received that I no longer hold as important? Help my faith be built upon solid foundations. God has called us to live holy lives, not impure lives. I pray for the variety of churches that meet in my local area. I long for a revival, not only in the church I call home, but everywhere your name is preached. God, help me to show respect to my colleagues and my local neighbours. May I do everything to the best of my ability and for the glory of your name.

Hold the Line. Which initially, when I first saw that song on the list, not so much heard it, but saw it on the list, I thought, ooh, that's an interesting song. A Christian cover of that Toto classic, but of course, it didn't turn out to be the Toto classic, which there's a little bit of me that's saying, well, that's a little bit of a shame, because I do love that song. But that is equally as fantastic. Journey Worship Co. and a new group to our playlist, well, in the last few months or so. Well, talking of new, if you are new to our programme this morning, maybe you've just woken up. Good morning and welcome to breakfast. It is a time to pray, to be thankful, to seek God. Because Jesus, it's only you.

you know anyone called London? Well, I do. London Gatch, there she is. And Jesus, only you. 6:15. It's time to play you a brand new song. And, well, because I was off last week, you've had a week's worth of revising and learning. A week more than I have, I know. So I've got some catching up to do. So we'll do that right now as we join the Kingdom Fleet. And Nothing Is Impossible.

Right, we're not too far away from 6 o'clock already this morning. We'll update you with your latest news in just a few ticks. Still to come, music from Michael Bethany, and we'll be singing with Martin Smith. Yes, with the Kingdom Choir, with a song called Trouble. It's all on the way very soon.

A beautiful promise, a wonderful song. Ah, oh, it doesn't get any better than that, does it? Martin Smith and the Kingdom Choir with Trouble. Well, it is 6 minutes after six. Good morning and welcome to breakfast. It's Monday, the 17th of August. It is lovely to be back with you. Thanks to Anne for looking after the show last week while I enjoyed some holiday. We'll catch up and I'll tell you what I've been up to a little later on. For now, though, well, I can see ahead that I've got some wonderful songs to play you, as always. We got new music. We got, I was going to say some old music, some older music, but the likes of Elevation Rhythm and Ren Collective on the way in the next 10 minutes. We'll catch up with what's been going on with the athletics, and we'll be heading off to the Edinburgh Fringe because there has been a fantastic new app that people have been able to use that has helped with accessibility. So more on that in just a bit.

You're waking up to the home of hope and worship this morning, Michael Bethany, step by step. Now, if you've been watching the European Championships in Birmingham, you will know that last night was a very successful night for us Brits and, of course, those in Northern Ireland as well. But if you didn't, and if you're waking up to that news, yes, Great Britain and Northern Ireland finished second in the medal table as Amy Hunt made European Championships history in Birmingham. Now, she became the first athlete to win four golds at a single meeting as part of the successful mixed 4x100m relay team. Dina Asher-Smith also claimed a record 8th continental title in the race, and Georgia Hunter-Bell eased to victory in the women's 1500m, while Jasmine Sawyers took long jump silver. Well, Italy topped the final standings, but yep, Great Britain and Northern Ireland finishing second. So congratulations to all involved. All those medals, all that cheering. I mean,

0: Ren Collective, as for me and you and my house, yes, we will serve the Lord, and we can do that every day, including a Monday morning, especially on a Monday morning. It is Samuel with you here on Breakfast, and it's time to get into God's Word. Reading this morning from the book of Jeremiah, chapter 17, and verses 7 to 8. But blessed is the one who trusts in the Lord, whose confidence is in him. They will be like a tree planted by the water that sends out its roots by the stream. It does not fear when heat comes. It leaves, its leaves are always green. It has no worries in a year of drought and never fails to bear fruit. Where are we rooted today? Often these verses are a humbling experience to read, aren't they? Because it's an examination of where we are in our faith, where we are in our lives. What's our relationship with Jesus like? What's our prayer life like? Blessed is the one who trusts in the Lord, whose confidence is in him. So as we start, first and foremost, we can absolutely say, Lord, our confidence is in you. We want to be like that tree planted by the water that sends out its roots by the stream. We want to be found in you. We want to get our strength from you. Enable us, Lord, to do that today. Amen. Jeremiah chapter 17, verses 7 to 8. Why not go and check it out? And while you do that, James Morris with our news headlines at 6:30 on the way.
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2: This Is Our Story is a new book from UCB, tracing the journey of United Christian Broadcasters over four decades through opposition, breakthrough, and extraordinary moments of God's provision. What began with a simple vision and a handful of people willing to trust God has grown into a ministry reaching millions across the UK and beyond. It's a story of faith in action, of lives changed, of ordinary people stepping forward even when the past wasn't clear. But this is not just a story about the past. It's a reminder that God is still at work today, still speaking, still moving, and still inviting people to play their part. You can order your copy of This Is Our Story at ucb.co.uk/our story.
3: Hi everyone, my name is Anne Calver and I'm pioneering a new movement called Unleashed. Arise, shine, for your light has come and the glory of the Lord rises upon you. I was just reading that from Isaiah 60 and verse 1, and to arise means that you're stirred up, that you're awake, that you're ready for action. If something arises, it begins to exist. And I love that, that the Lord is calling us to arise in this hour, that he's saying move from that posture of being sat down or laid down or in a corner and let your light come out and shine before men. You are beginning to see the way, and the Lord is calling us up and he's calling us out and he's saying, move, my child, in this hour.

0: UCB News headlines at 6:30. I'm James Morris. Parts of the UK could experience rain and even thunderstorms after weeks of scorching temperatures and drought conditions. The exceptionally dry weather's led to wildfires breaking out across the country, including in Stourbridge in the West Midlands. People who were evacuated there last week are returning to their homes to assess the damage. Thousands more homes in England could be built closer to railway stations as part of new planning reforms. Under the framework, there'll be default approval for houses within a reasonable walking distance of well-connected stations. An Ebola outbreak in the DRC has become the deadliest in the country's history. More than 2,300 people have died, with almost 5,000 confirmed cases. World Vision say engaging with faith leaders is helping protect communities. And sprinter Amy Hunt's made history at the European Championships in Birmingham after becoming the first athlete to win four gold medals at one meeting. She's helped Team GB's mixed 4x100m relay team come top of the podium. That's the latest UCB News headlines.
1: James, thank you very much, sir. Well, let's take a look at today's weather. It's going to be remaining cloudy in the north with outbreaks of rain becoming heavy and more persistent across Northern Ireland and parts of Western Scotland during the afternoon. Further south, hazy sunshine will develop, making it feel very warm and humid. But that said, this morning's temperatures that you're waking up to across the country, lows of 15 to highs of 22 degrees Celsius.

0: A song that we added to our playlist a little while ago, and we are loving it. Yes, Ethan Beer and Youth Alive and the Trumpet Song. Hey, it's lovely to be back with you. Hope you have had a good past week. I hope that in terms of the heat, the sunshine, the warm weather, I hope that you got through okay. Of course, a little cooler now. And in fact, as I speak, I'm looking out the window. It's raining. It's raining. What is that? You know, we haven't seen it for a while. Hey, well, ooh. Well, of course, the grass needs it for sure. So, yeah, we'll have another weather update for you just after your 7 o'clock news here on UCB2. Right, during the Edinburgh Fringe Festival, of course, it is a festival that lots of people are welcomed. There's so much going on. But how accessible is it, particularly for those who are deaf? Well, this year, there has seen a bit of a change and a transformation and a fantastic app that has certainly helped those in need. So I'll tell you more about that. We'll also have music from Still Creek and Hillfields Worship still to come.
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4: Greetings. My name is Archbishop Angelos, Coptic Orthodox Archbishop of London. I received a poem from one of my spiritual children, and it read quite simply, "Do not fret over evil, for it has simply always been there. Do not marvel at confusion, for like evil, it is a snare." We're told in the book of Exodus chapter 13 that the Lord set before them a pillar of cloud by day and a pillar of fire by night. Imagine being in this place, this arid wilderness, journeying and not knowing where you're going. Confusion is typical, is normal. And yet, God places before us this beautiful and refreshing pillar of cloud. And at night, a fierce, blazing pillar of fire. Our confusion comes when we do not have our eyes firmly focused on Him. When we're overcome by the uncertainty of the world around us. And yet even in the most oppressive darkness, that pillar of fire, God's presence, still goes before us.

Aaron Williams with Still Creek. A fantastic collaboration there. And This Jesus. If you've just joined us, good morning. It is 7:15. Now, I have read so much and actually seen so much about the Edinburgh Fringe Festival this year. But some good news that actually deaf visitors to the festival can now use an app to request British Sign Language interpreters for shows. Now, the new feature lets users search performances and book interpreters, with only around 2% of this year's shows currently offering BSL interpretation. Well, the charity Deaf Action says it will help make the festival more accessible for deaf audiences. And, you know, they, and I completely agree, they shouldn't miss out, you know? So I love this idea that this app will go some way. You know, it's only a start, you know, it's in the origins of this, but it's one way to make the event more accessible. So every person who wants to attend can not only be there, but enjoy what is happening as well. So those behind it, hats off to you. Absolutely fantastic.

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Welcome to Monday. It is the 17th of August. My name is Samuel James Morris with your news update in just a few moments' time. Got some new music from Daniel Cashley. We'll have our UCB word for today, looking today at having a cooperative spirit. And then, well, to be fair, every day in my life is a charity shop day, but today is the official charity shop day. So I would love to know, do you have a favourite? Does your church have a charity shop? Well, let us know so I can let others know too. We'll be playing bits of the hits and, well, of course, more great music, all still to come.

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1: UCB News at 7 o'clock. I'm James Morris. Weeks of scorching dry weather in parts of the UK may be coming to an end. Forecasters say a week of changeable cooler weather's on the way, which could ease pressures on firefighters who've been battling raging wildfires. Yesterday, crews in South Wales responded to 14 wildfire incidents with military personnel drafted in to help. Finn Monaghan's the chief fire officer there.
2: What we are experiencing here is extreme weather. The conditions are just right for wildfire, sadly, and we're relying on assistance from elsewhere to help us bolster our activity.
1: Thousands more homes in England could be built closer to railway stations under new planning reforms introduced today. Under the new National Planning Policy Framework, there'll be default approval for homes built within a reasonable walking distance of well-connected stations. Housing Secretary Angela Rayner says the plan aims to tackle the housing crisis and raise living standards. An Ebola outbreak in the Democratic Republic of the Congo has become the deadliest in the country's history. More than 2,300 people have died, with almost 5,000 confirmed cases. The UN says the disease is now killing one person every 30 minutes, with almost half of those infected dying. David Monkley from Christian charity World Vision says engaging with religious leaders that ordinary people trust is helping protect communities.
3: We've trained over 500 faith leaders, pastors, throughout the Kivus and in Ituri. Because when you talk about prevention messages, when you talk about good conduct and what that means when you're in the market or a church or in schools or just out and about, that message needs to come from community leaders.
1: Nashville actress Hayden Panettiere has died at the age of 36. The star's dads called her passing an unimaginable loss. The cause of death isn't yet known. And Amy Hunt's made European Championships history in Birmingham. She became the first athlete to win four golds at a single meeting as part of the successful mixed 4x100m relay team. That's the latest UCB News.
4: James, thank you very much indeed. Well, good morning. Welcome to UCB 2 Breakfast for a Monday. It's time to take a look at today's weather, where it's going to be remaining cloudy in the north with outbreaks of rain, becoming heavier and more persistent across Northern Ireland and Western Scotland during the afternoon. Further south, hazy sunshine will develop, making it feel very warm and humid, with temperatures this morning lows of 15 to highs of 22 degrees Celsius.
5: From the Bible, seek the Lord while he may be found. Call on him while he is near. Let the wicked forsake their ways, and the unrighteous their thoughts. Let them turn to the Lord, and he will have mercy on them, and to our God, for he will freely pardon. Isaiah 55:6-7.

0: The name of the group, Good Things Collective, and all of my hope. It is UCB2. Very good morning. Welcome to Monday, the 17th of August. My name is Samuel. It is so, so lovely to be back with you. I've missed you. I have. But I had a good week. It's nice to have some holiday. Tell me more about that through the course of the morning. What's happening this morning, though? What do you need to know? Well, today is National Thrift Shop Day. Thankfully, over in this country, we call them charity shops. I'm not sure I could say. I'm off to the thrift shop. I can't keep saying that. Yeah, it is, National Charity Shop Day, which encourages us to not only grab a bargain, but maybe support them. Get rid of the clutter in our house to support them as well. It's a win-win, really. So do you have a charity shop near you? Maybe it's a church one. Maybe it's a charity close to your heart. Well, let me know. You can get in touch with the programme this morning. 01782 922220 is the WhatsApp number. Messages only, by the way. We can't accept phone calls on that one. If you want to email, it's samuel@ucb.co.uk. Music from Daniel Cashley, Jonathan Traylor on the way. And our word for today, on the way next, is all about having a cooperative spirit.
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3: Hi, Andy Elms here from Family Church and greatbiglife.co.uk. The Bible says that we are now kingdom citizens and we're called to live a kingdom life. How do we do that? Well, it starts with us remembering that we're still in the world, but we're no longer of the world. Jesus says that in the prayer that we read in John 17, verse 16. He says, Lord, I'm leaving them in the world, but let them know they're no longer of it. We need to have this understanding deep down in the heart of who we are, that we are now a kingdom people and we recognize the king of our kingdom and his authority. We purpose to bow the knee to the lordship of the king of the kingdom of God, which is Jesus Christ. Not just bow our knee to his lordship, but submit to his lordship. Live the way that he calls us to live. As we daily do that, we find ourselves living what the Bible refers to as a kingdom life. Live a kingdom life, because today you're a kingdom citizen because of what he's done for you. God bless.

0: Well, the month of August has blessed us with some fantastic music, like that one from Daniel Cashley, Until My Breath Runs Out. It is time for our daily devotional, the UCB word for today. And, well, today we're taking inspiration for the book of 1 Corinthians.
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2: The word for today is have a cooperative spirit. In 1 Corinthians chapter 3 and verse 9 we read, we are God's workers working together. A cooperative spirit will become your norm once you embrace the fact that you plant seeds for your own success when you support others. Take the case of Paul and Apollos. Some of the Christians at Corinth felt they had to choose sides as to which one to follow, despite the fact that they preached the same gospel. Paul took them to task for their carnal attitudes. One of you says, I belong to Paul, and another says, I belong to Apollos. When you say things like this, you are acting like people of the world. Is Apollos important? No. Is Paul important? No. We are only servants of God who helped you believe. Each one of us did the work God gave us to do. I planted the seed, and Apollos watered it, but God is the one who made it grow. So the one who plants is not important, and the one who waters is not important. Only God, who makes things grow, is important. We are God's workers, working together. 1 Corinthians 3, verses 4 to 9. In an attempt to blow out another's light so that their own lights can shine, some ministers make disparaging remarks about other ministries, and it's such a turn-off to both believers and non-believers. Paul's primary objective was to spread the gospel, and he wanted to make sure that no minister was hindered from doing so. In his letter to Titus, he encouraged believers to give Apollos their full support. Do everything you can to help Apollos. Titus 3, verse 13. Such a request could emanate only from a secure heart. So the word for today is, have a cooperative spirit. That's the word for today on UCB.

Used to be too, the home of hope and worship. It is lovely to have your company this morning. The 17th of August, for some reason, I'm not going to put it down. Today is National Charity Shop Day. In fact, it actually originated in the States, where they call them thrift shops. But basically, it is a place where we can recycle and donate clothes and all sorts of things where we, right, going to have a sort out. You know, they have those days, you have a good sort out. Got to take this stuff to the charity shop. I saw a really great sign over the weekend. I thought, that's a great sign. Where it wasn't so much a charity shop, but it was like a church kind of garage sale, yard sale. And it said, the new to you sale. I love this. What might be, you know, junk or something you're chucking out, it's new to someone else. The new to you sale. Brilliant, love that. But it is a day where we get to celebrate what the shop does. Not only do you get to get rid of clutter or clothes that you don't wear anymore, but they then get to sell them, and very, very often for charity as well. So, it's a day that is to be celebrated, and I'm certainly going to be celebrating that. Putting it to you, though, in terms of charity shops, maybe your church has one. Well, Denise has been in touch this morning. Yes, our church on the way in Thetford, has a shop offering high-quality pre-loved clothes, books and toys for children. It's called New Beginnings. Is, however, much more than a shop. We are building relationships with our community and pray we reflect the love of Jesus to them on every visit. And we see the goodness of God over this ministry, which is now in its sixth year. Isn't that great? So it's just one way that maybe the church reaches out to the community, or maybe in your local high street there are charity shops that raise awareness for whatever charity it might be. They are fantastic opportunities, not only for us, but for them. And I always say, when it comes to those kind of shops, they are certainly a win-win.

0: Thank you, Lord.
1: That is Geraldine Latty. I stand amazed in the presence of Jesus. It's always going to happen, isn't it? When we look into the eyes of Jesus, when we think about Jesus, even saying the name Jesus, we will always stand amazed. Not too far away from 7:30, James Morris with your news headlines in just a few moments, and then we'll have some more further news updates still to come.

0: UCB News headlines at 7:30. I'm James Morris. Parts of the UK could experience rain and even thunderstorms after weeks of scorching temperatures and drought conditions. The exceptionally dry weather's led to wildfires breaking out across the country, including in Stourbridge in the West Midlands. People who were evacuated there last week are returning to their homes to assess the damage. Thousands more homes in England could be built closer to railway stations as part of new planning reforms. Under the framework, there'll be default approval for houses within a reasonable walking distance of well-connected stations. Five teenage boys have died in a two-vehicle crash in County Kildare. Irish police say others are seriously injured following the incident, which involved a car travelling on the wrong side of the motorway. And police seizures of e-bikes across the UK have risen by 83% in a year. More than 7,000 were confiscated in the 12 months to May. That's the latest UCB News headlines. Your next update in 30 minutes.
1: James, thank you very much, sir. Well, let's take a look at today's weather. It's going to be remaining cloudy in the north with outbreaks of rain becoming heavy and more persistent across Northern Ireland and parts of Western Scotland during the afternoon. Further south, hazy sunshine will develop, making it feel very warm and humid. But that said, this morning's temperatures that you're waking up to across the country, lows of 15 to highs of 22 degrees Celsius.

Our God is a good shepherd. So we can trust him and say, hey, Lord, lead on. You lead the way. You go. Go on. Go on. Have you ever been on a hike or a walk or, you know, you're not quite sure? You've kind of got a rough idea where you're going, but there's that one person in your group, they kind of know where they are, where they're going, and you trust them. And the instinct within just goes, no, I'll follow you. You lead on, and you follow them, trusting that they know where they're going. Sometimes that works, sometimes it doesn't. But with Jesus, it always works, because he knows the way, and we trust him. So Jesus today, lead on. We will follow you. Patrick Mayberry, music there. Really encouraging. 25 minutes to 8. It is Monday. It's lovely to be back with you. I had a lovely family holiday. Went down to folks in Norfolk, which is just lovely. Very hot. Oh, man. It was warm. It was even warmer the day we came home. But yeah, it was really, really lovely to catch up with friends and family. And yeah, so it's always bittersweet, because there's the bitter kind of like leaving the family, leaving Norfolk, but then kind of the sweet getting back into routine. I'm someone who loves routine. Being back home, your own bed, your own kind of getting back to work. And I know some people go, what? You know, like, enjoy your holiday, which I do, but I'm definitely I need structure, I need routine, I need, you know, so it's nice to be back with you, sat in the chair, pressing the buttons, and in fact, we shall do that next, as we catch up with the latest from our UCB News team with regards to the Ebola disease outbreak, learning about it and praying about it too.

0: Recorded live at Elevation Church. It is the worship arm of the ministry, Elevation Worship, with Open Up Our Eyes. Just after 20 minutes to 8, good morning. Now, reading this morning that a Christian charity has warned that the Ebola disease outbreak in the Democratic Republic of Congo is completely out of control. More than 2,300 people have died in the country since it was first reported back in the spring, and it's the fastest growing Ebola outbreak on record. UCB News reporter James Morris asked David Monkley, the DRC East Zone Director for the charity World Vision, to explain why.
1: There's millions of people, including those in Goma, at threat of this Ebola outbreak because, to be honest, since May, we've all been playing catch-up, trying to essentially put our arms around this, and thus far we haven't been able to yet. We're now reaching up to over 100 new cases a day, new localities being infected. So it's a tremendously difficult time, and we're really just trying to do our best to, number one, keep our team safe and really try to do our best to protect at-risk communities right now.
2: I know you've talked about making sure that your teams are safe first and foremost, but what's going on around them?
1: This is the definition of a complex emergency. This is an Ebola outbreak that's existing in areas that have active conflict, that have ongoing hunger issues, that have access issues to reaching communities. So there's so many different ways in which this is inhibiting a proper response. One of the biggest, I should say, is community mistrust. Because this had been undiagnosed for so long, there were hundreds or possibly thousands of cases that had kind of gone under the radar. So people started making up their own conclusions to this. And it's why World Vision is pushing so hard on meeting communities in an equal footing, in an equal space, to contextualize our methods of prevention, mitigation, because communities just don't trust what they're seeing in front of themselves because this is still getting out of control. Yeah, our teams have come to Bunia, our teams have come to Ituri and Grand Nord to try and kind of meet these growing needs. But it's so difficult because in so many different ways, there are things that are kind of blocking the path to a successful response.
2: Talking about that sense of trust or perhaps the lack of it, are you able at all to have dialogue with church leaders, Christian communities to try and get correct information, accurate information out into the communities?
1: Yes, that's actually, I would say, a foundation of our response. And I think if there's been any success thus far for World Vision, it's been that we've trained over 500 faith leaders, pastors throughout the Kivus and in Ituri. Because when you talk about prevention messages, when you talk about good conduct and what that means when you're in the market or at church or in schools or just out and about, that message needs to come from community leaders. It can't come from people, well, such as myself. I'm a Canadian. In the DRC. I'm happy to do my bit. But when you talk about exemplary messaging and people leading the message in the communities, it should come from teachers and doctors. And importantly, as you say, faith leaders. People look for answers from local leadership, from faith leadership. And by capacitating these leaders, it's going a very long way in providing really contextually appropriate and impactful and respected messaging. So, yeah, it's a difference maker.
0: It really is. UCB News reporter James Morris speaking to David Monkley, the DRC East Zone Director for World Vision. Well, let's stop and let's pray for that situation at the moment, as they have described it, that outbreak as being completely out of control. So, Father, we pray for all those caught up in the Ebola crisis. Bring comfort to those who are frightened, strength to those who are ill, and peace to those who have lost loved ones. Father, protect the doctors, nurses, carers, volunteers, and all who are working courageously to care for others. Give them wisdom, resilience, and protection, Father, as they serve. Be especially close to families, Father, separated from one another, to communities living with fear and uncertainty, and to those who at this time, even right as we speak, feel alone or forgotten. Guide those working to contain the outbreak and provide the resources, cooperation and compassion, Father, needed to bring the crisis to an end. And Lord, we pray that those who are suffering, may they know that they are not forgotten. May hope overcome fear, compassion overcome stigma, and Father, we pray for that healing, that healing would come where it is needed most. We pray this in Jesus' name. Amen.

Tim Hughes, who last week announced that he'll be picking up his guitar and recording some brand new music, which I'm very excited about. Yes. Love that. Yeah, he spent some time with God just praying about, you know, just life. You know, he's busy with Gas Street, of course, and leading the team in the church there. But, you know, the Lord told him, hey, I'm done with you when you're singing. I'm not done with you yet. And Lord, you know what you're doing. Brilliant stuff. Right, it is time to play Bits of the Hits, where I have taken a UCB2 song, hopefully well known to you. I've chopped it up, and you've got to think, what song could that be? Well, the clue is going to be played for you twice, and that is it. All right? And all you've got to do in 2 minutes is let me know what that song is. So, are you ready for the first clue? Well, here you go.

0: All right, well, that's your clue. And this is how you can get in touch this morning.
1: 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You'll have 2 minutes to get in touch and one winner will be chosen at random. If you are today's winner, you'll have the breakfast fanfare played just for you.
0: You will. Right, let's see if you get it.
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8: Hi, this is Matt Frost from Cirencester Baptist Church. My brain can move at the speed of light. In the space of just a few moments, I will think about what I'm making for dinner, to imagining that I'm an action hero, to remembering that job I haven't finished, to thinking about what my sister's doing, to anticipating my next game of golf. And so it goes on. It's exhausting being in my head. Your head will be similar, full of the stuff of life, both good and bad. The book of Colossians in the Bible says this: set your mind on things above, not on earthly things. There is a simple choice, the choice to, notice the word, set your minds. So I invite you today, in the midst of your busy brain, a quick prayer shot up in the middle of your rushing thoughts is a good way to start.

0: place for me.
1: Jason Gray, place for me. Place for you as well. Right, let's head back to our competition this morning. Bits of the hits. This was your clue.
0: I hear your invitation.
1: I wonder what it could have been.
0: All I know is I need you.
1: Well, it was Cody Carnes' Run to the Father.
0: Run to the Father.
1: Of course it was. Such a great song. And well done if you got that one right. Hey, we need a winner. Could be you. Let's find out. Well, good morning to Kezia, Andy and Tamar over there in Wrexham. Well done, guys. Today's winners, the first of the week. Fantastic. And we'll be playing Bits of the Hits tomorrow at a similar time.

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1: UCB News at 8 o'clock. I'm James Morris. Cooler temperatures and even rainfall are forecast in parts of the UK this week after hot weather that sparked wildfires. People in Stourbridge in the West Midlands are returning to damaged homes with 19 properties destroyed. Bishop of Dudley, the Right Reverend Martin Gorrick, was one of those who had to be evacuated.
2: When you're that close to a fire that powerful, you realise it's touch and go. But then it's the dust settles and it's kind of, life's never going to be the same again. You could hardly hear a bird this morning, I was back in my house. Just little things like that.
1: The Anglican bishops also praised the response of local volunteers, including those from Christian, Muslim and Sikh backgrounds. He's told The Guardian that's the best side of the black country, coming together in a crisis. Five teenage boys have been killed in a crash in County Kildare involving a car travelling the wrong way on a motorway. Ireland's police commissioner says some drivers are deliberately heading into oncoming traffic in an attempt to get likes on social media. Three women and a child in the other vehicle remain in hospital. Police seizures of e-bikes across the UK have risen by 83% in a year amid a crackdown on illegal models. More than 7,000 were confiscated in the 12 months to May, with some modified bikes capable of speeds of more than 70 miles an hour. Tanya Braun, Director of Policy at walking charity Living Streets, previously shared her concerns over pedestrian safety.
3: It's about the police enforcing the law, looking out for e-bikes that are going particularly fast or are modified so that they're essentially more like motorbikes. We need to keep people safe.
1: Campaigners also say e-bikes pose a danger to motorists and are increasingly being used in crimes, including phone theft and drug dealing. And Heroes and Nashville actress Hayden Panettiere has died at the age of 36. Her dad says she brought immeasurable love and joy to all who knew her. That's the latest UCB News.
4: James, thank you very much indeed. Well, good morning. Welcome to UCB Tea Breakfast for a Monday. It's time to take a look at today's weather, where it's going to be remaining cloudy in the north with outbreaks of rain becoming heavier and more persistent across Northern Ireland and Western Scotland during the afternoon. Further south, hazy sunshine will develop, making it feel very warm and humid, with temperatures this morning lows of 15 to highs of 22 degrees Celsius.
5: From the Bible, let us not become weary in doing good, for at the proper time we will reap a harvest if we do not give up. Galatians 6:9.

0: Yes, the King Music and King of Heaven. Good morning and welcome to breakfast. It's Monday. It is the 17th of August. Hope you're doing all right. It's lovely to be back with you. Now, if you are driving anywhere near Staffordshire this morning, perhaps even near UCB, you might know that there is a lot of traffic issues. It's worth noting that one of the biggest motorways in the country, the M6, is closed in both directions this morning between Junction 15 and Junction 16. Due to a serious collision which occurred at approximately about 10 past 4 this morning, involving three heavy goods vehicles and a car on the northbound carriageway. As you can imagine, once you shut the M6 in both directions, it is going to have knock-on effects. So please do take care if you are heading around that part of the country. It's where we are. So yeah, there's not many people in the office yet. Yeah, do take care. Right, it is breakfast. It is Monday. Here we are again, friends. Yes, lots to look forward to. Music-wise, got a bit of Travis Green and Noel Robinson on the way. Oh, and I was going to say, I haven't mentioned this yet, but of course, at 20 past 8, we have our summertime sing-along song. But I haven't got one this morning. I haven't got one. So, if you haven't requested one for a while, why not get in touch? And I might just choose yours, okay? Tell me why. And why not send in a little voice memo as well? That'd be nice. You don't have to. But if you want to get in touch via WhatsApp, 01782 922 220, you could be choosing this week's summertime sing-along song coming up in about 10 minutes' time. So you've got to be quick. But next, we are looking at Monday. Sometimes when we think about Monday, we can go, Monday. But when we think about prayer and welcoming Jesus into our Monday, it could be an awesome Monday.
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4: Hi, I'm Catherine Hill, UK Director at Care for the Family. In the early days of Methodism, John Wesley and his followers would gather together in small groups. No doubt they discussed the more mundane things of life, but top of the list was the penetrating question, how is it with your soul? In my desk drawer at home, there is a stash of well-thumbed notebooks of all shapes and sizes, scribbled in from cover to cover. These books are precious to me as they represent years of reminders of things to pray for two of my closest friends. We've prayed each other through the tapestry of life. Job interviews, sleepless nights, first days at school, broken legs, broken hearts, conflict in the church, financial worries, and caring for elderly parents. Throughout all this, we have sought to remember to ask, how is it with your soul? And to pray accordingly. How is your soul today?

there with worship. Exclamation mark. 8:15. Now, it is Monday. Now, when we often think of Mondays, well, some of us don't like Mondays. Tell me why. But I thought, you know what? Let's make Monday something exciting, something brilliant. Because when we welcome Jesus into our lives, even on a Monday, great things can happen. Now, if you're at home, go and grab a notepad and a pen. Just scribble it somewhere. Make a note in your phone, whatever. If you're driving, well, try and remember. Because we're going to break down the letters of Monday to get us thinking, okay? So M, make time for God. M, make time for God. O, offer him your worries. Offer him your worries. That's O. N, notice his blessings. Notice his blessings. D, depend on his guidance. Depend on his guidance. A, ask for strength and wisdom. A, ask for strength and wisdom. And Y, yield your plans to him. Yield your plans to him. And when you look at it like that, Monday is an awesome day.

0: It's time for the summertime sing-along song.
1: Ah, it's nice to be back. Nice to have the summertime sing-along song back. Thank you to all the requests that have come in. Now, I have to go with the first one, but we have got about, I would say maybe four that came in. So what I will do, I will then put those over the next couple of weeks, okay? So listen out for yours. But for this morning, it's almost time for a bit of Wren Collective. Should we find out who's chosen it?
2: Hi, Samuel. Could you play Salt and Light by Wren Collective as the summertime sing-along song for Buggin' Love?

Ooh, this week's summertime sing-along song chosen by Bug in North Wales, Wren Collective, with Salt and Light. Right, can you believe, I can't even believe what I'm just about to say, but next weekend, i.e. weekend after next, is Big Church Festival. So not this weekend, next weekend is Big Church Festival. You know, I remember talking about this at Christmas. You know, oh, next year, the Big Church Festival, blah, blah, blah. It's next week, man. It's next week. Oh, we are getting so excited. UCB are going to be there. You might be there as well. And if you're still thinking, umming and ahhing about, should we go? Well, if you are still thinking about going and you'd love some discounted tickets, all you need to do is head to the website, ucb.co.uk/bigchurchfestival. And after 9 o'clock, you might be hearing from one of those artists that are going to be appearing at this year's festival. So make sure you don't miss that. Abby's on the way from nine. Tell you more about that later. But to take us up to our news headlines with James, here's Noel Robinson and Philippa Hannah.

0: UCB News headlines at 8:30. I'm James Morris. Huge fires are still burning in Wales, where almost 200 members of the military have been deployed. That's despite a drop in temperatures, with rain on the way and potentially even thunderstorms after months of extreme heat and dry conditions. Changes to planning rules will see new homes near train, tram and underground stations in England approved by default. Pubs will also be given extra protection from being turned into properties or offices. Poland's president's praying for the victims of a bus crash in Hungary, which killed 12 pilgrims. The party of almost 60 Polish tourists had been returning from Bosnia and Herzegovina. The drivers reportedly in custody. And a Christian charity's warned that the Ebola disease outbreak in the Democratic Republic of Congo is completely out of control. World Vision say community mistrust is a barrier to reducing infection rates, but some faith leaders are getting the right message out to protect people. That's the latest UCB News headlines.
1: James, thank you very much, sir. Well, let's take a look at today's weather. It's going to be remaining cloudy in the north with outbreaks of rain becoming heavy and more persistent across Northern Ireland and parts of Western Scotland during the afternoon. Further south, hazy sunshine will develop, making it feel very warm and humid. But that said, this morning's temperatures that you're waking up to across the country, lows of 15 to highs of 22 degrees Celsius.

We were talking earlier about Jesus being the good shepherd, letting us follow him because he knows the way. And of course, that song is another reminder of that too, that God has gone ahead. He is the way maker. And we believe again that our God is able. Amen. Now, prayer is a huge part of UCB's ministry, always has been. And we love praying for you. And that is why UCB's prayer line exists. So you can call us up, and our trained staff and volunteers would love to pray for you today. And it opens from 9 o'clock this morning through until 10 o'clock tonight. So that's plenty of time. It's a big window. So if you're busy right now, but really, you know, would love someone to pray with you a little later on, please, please do get in touch. Now, the number to call is 01782 36 3000. 01782 36 3000. Open from 9 o'clock through until 10 o'clock tonight. So that's 9 a.m. through to 10 p.m. And then on Saturday, it's open from 10 until 2. Close on Sundays and bank holidays. We'd love to pray for you. Don't miss the opportunity.

0: Ellie Limebear's number one single, Give Me Joy. Of course, brand new to our playlist for the month of August. So, Abby is on the way. She's literally on the way. She would have been here long before now. But there are so many traffic issues that are around UCB HQ this morning. We are right by the M6, and it's closed in both directions, and every single road in and around it, including the road leading up to here at the broadcast centre, is blocked. She will be here. We're reliably informed. She will be here. ASAP. But what I can tell you is that, unfortunately, she's not here right now to have a chat with me, but I can tell you that her guests on the programme this morning at 9:30, we are in conversation with none other than CC Winans. Yep, that is Abby's guest from 9:30 ahead of her big church festival and European tour dates, of course. So looking forward to that. CC Winans on the show at 9:30 this morning. And then if that's not enough, well, Pete Gregg is our guest after 11 o'clock. That's actually a pre-recorded interview that Matt did with him. So Pete Gregg on the show just after 11 o'clock. CC Winans at 9:30. Some wonderful music. Gonna be great.
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7: Hi, I'm Roy Cram, Hope's Executive Director. The Talking Jesus research found that 43% of people believe Jesus rose from the dead. Amazingly, that's nearly half the population. 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

Brooklyn's your words with a thousand hallelujahs. Well, thank you for your company this morning. It's been great being back with you for breakfast. I'll be back tomorrow from 5 to do it all over again. Have a great day. Remember, Jesus loves you. I'll leave you with Life Worship. Abby is on the way.

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2: UCB News at 9 o'clock. I'm James Morris. Cooler temperatures and even rainfall are forecast in parts of the UK this week after hot weather that sparked wildfires. People in Stourbridge in the West Midlands are returning to damaged homes with 19 properties destroyed. 200 military personnel helped respond to 14 wildfires in South Wales yesterday. New homes near train, tram and underground stations in England will be approved by default. Changes to planning rules will see houses in well-connected areas fast-tracked so families can live closer to work, schools and transport. Pubs will also be given extra protection from being turned into properties or offices. Here's Housing Minister Matthew Pennycook.
3: Really importantly, developers will now have to prove that there isn't the support for a pub in a local area, there isn't the trade, including having to market those pubs for 12 months without an offer before they can change the use of that pub.
2: The Conservatives from Reform UK say developments will be forced upon local communities. Poland's president is praying for the families and loved ones of the 12 pilgrims who died in a bus crash in Hungary. A party of almost 60 Polish tourists had been returning from Bosnia and Herzegovina at the weekend. 10 survivors were in a serious condition in hospital, with 37 others incurring minor injuries. The drivers reportedly in custody. And a Christian charity has warned that the Ebola disease outbreak in the DRC is completely out of control. More than 2,300 people have died in the country since it was first reported back in the spring. DRC East Zone Director for World Vision, David Monkley, says it's the fastest growing outbreak on record.
4: This is the definition of a complex emergency. This is an Ebola outbreak that's existing in areas that have active conflict, that have ongoing hunger issues, that have access issues to reaching communities. So there's so many different ways in which this is inhibiting a proper response.
2: He says community mistrust is a barrier to reducing infection rates, but some faith leaders are getting the right message out to protect people. That's the latest UCB News.
5: From the Bible. But because of his great love for us, God, who is rich in mercy, made us alive with Christ. Even when we were dead in transgressions, it is by grace you have been saved. Ephesians 2:4-5.

Lucy Grimble, Matt Redman, nothing can separate. Coming up for 7 minutes after nine, a very warm welcome on a very slightly moist, damp, sort of grey day. Oh, fabulous. Hope you're doing all right. It's lovely to be here by skin of my teeth, as one might say. Never mind school runs. That traffic is not happy today. Do take care out and about this morning. Monday the 17th of August, a very lovely occasion to be back with you. After a couple of weeks off, it's Abby back with you, looking after things this week for Matt here on UCB2 on This Is My Story. Do you?

0: It is Yveth Luna and House of God, new to UCB2 this August, which means, well, the amount of time I've had off, actually, that all feels very new sounding. I'll take that. Hope you're doing all right. 9:10 then, here Monday morning. You know, sometimes when you ask someone how they are, they imagine themselves like a swan. And I'm not talking about the graceful kind, just what you see above the water. I'm talking about that furious paddling underneath. It's been one of those Mondays. Had to get up early after a week off, which, 2 weeks off work. And a week away, which has just been lovely. So nice to get away from it. Stare at a horizon here and there. Eat some nice food and just hang out with family. That's been really good. But suddenly it all kicks back in and Monday rolls round. And with it, though, loads to bring you. I'm really excited, in fact, about today's show. Not least because we've got two incredible guests. Well-known household names, I would be so brazen as to say. People you've heard of, music and books you've read and played, and people who we're going to get to know a little better through the course of the show. And I'll tell you all about them and our guests a little later. Of course, you can be getting in touch on 01782 922220 as ever, the WhatsApp for your messages this morning. 01782 922220. Abby, spelled ABI, at ucb.co.uk. My email if you want to check in this Monday. But how about we take a moment for reflection before we go any further?
1: This is Hope with God. I'm Andrew Palau. What do you most value? Maybe you're educated, the type that grapples with hard questions and seeks the honest answers. But sometimes, even when we gather all the knowledge we can, there's still a quiet ache in your heart and your soul, a sense that something's missing. Here's what Jesus says about it. I have come that you may have life and have it to the full. Life, full and rich and rooted in love. Jesus doesn't ask us to turn off our minds. He actually meets us there and gently invites our hearts along with it. What if meaning isn't something that you have to build, but something that is already available, just waiting to be drawn out by the one who made you? God knows your questions. He understands your doubts, and he still offers you his love. He is not a myth. He's alive and closer than you realize. Always remember, there is hope with God.

It is Katie Nicole and Turn to Jesus Plays on your UCB2, where it's just gone 17 minutes past nine here. Monday the 17th of August. Got up to walk the dog this morning. It was raining. It was raining. I mean, that wet stuff out of the sky. The dog looked at me. I looked at the dog. We wondered, do we own waterproofs? Now, the thing about rain, while it's still quite warm, is you cut quite a figure. Shorts, t-shirt, full waterproof. Such is the life of a dog walker, if that's you this morning. Hope you're doing all right. And quite simply, to start this week off in all the ways that it feels new, that's my question for you this morning. What's new with you? Maybe it is the rain. It all just feels a bit different. Maybe you are embarking on a holiday club this week. Thoughts and prayers if it is already a little manic and we've not even got to check in yet. Morning to you if you're kicking off a new job, new training, maybe undertaking some learning over the summer. I know, yeah, the homework still happens, doesn't it, for many. What's new with you? That quite simply is my question for you this Monday here on This Is My Story. A couple of ways to stay in touch. 01782 922 220. And with that, of course, I always like to invite you to share your weekend wins, the things that went well. And of course, you can let me know by the usual way. Email abby@ucb.co.uk. There's a bit of a big church festival theme over the next lot of moments. Headliners from a couple of years back, Carrie Jobe and Cody Carnes for your next. This is Cover the Earth on your UCB2.

0: Year after year, it really is a who's who of incredible worship artists making their way across the ponds to join us in the great British countryside. Yeah, we made it rain. Hopefully that will make that grass down at Whiston Estate look a little greener than I'm sure it is currently for when many tens of thousands descend upon Whiston Estate for annual big church festival here in just, well, what is it, another couple of weeks? I know, better get sorted by, better start purchasing the camping gear, etc. At 9.23, I need to tell you that Pete Gregg is our guest here later after 11 on This Is My Story, author, of course, of many best-selling books on prayer and hearing from God, and indeed How to Hear God, A Guide for Young Explorers is the new book, and Pete has been catching up with Matt just recently. We look forward to hearing more from Pete here after 11, but before that I did say it's a who's who of household names when it comes to both writing and singing, as well as here in a few moments time, multi-award winning gospel worship artist Cece Winelands. Just a couple of weeks ago, I caught up with her for a chat. In fact, as she had just received, I think it was about 7 Dove Award nominations over in the US. And ahead of appearing at Big Church, along with dates through Europe later this summer, she's been sharing with me her heart for worship, all about those classic praise songs that she has been revisiting in more recent times, her reaction to those Dove Awards nods, and of course, essentials for packing when you're getting ready to go on tour. We're talking all that and more here in a mo.
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7: Hi, my name's Zoe Wickham and I'm from NGM. I really want to see that film, you say. It's the latest blockbuster to come out. Everyone is watching it and you want to go, but in your heart of hearts there's a battle because you know watching this film will flood you with images that compromise your beliefs. Ever felt like this? Proverbs 37 verse 4 says, guard your heart, for from it flows the wellspring of life. Watching what we read and what we consume through social media and television is so important. It all feeds our heart and therefore becomes what flows out on us. Today, I want to challenge you. What are you feeding your heart with? I encourage you, feed yourself with God's word today and let His truth be the fountain of life that flows from you.

With him had to be one of my highlights from last year's Big Church, I have to say, from Josh Baldwin. Thank you, Jesus. Takes us down to 9:31. We're catching up with Cece Winans in just a few moments ahead of her appearance at this year's Big Church Festival. She's my first guest on This Is My Story. Let's hear from her first. Along with the music we're playing, of course, over on the UCB Player app. Keeps you up to date with all things UCB.

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1: A pleasure to have Cece Wynans with us from indeed across the pond, but it's not going to be too long until you're headed to our shores, and we are very excited to welcome you to England. It's staying pretty warm here, I'm very pleased to tell you. So hopefully,
2: staying warm, very good.
1: Yeah, that's hopefully awesome. We will keep those temperatures for you well into August. We'll talk about those dates in just a few moments, but it would be remiss of me not to start by just wishing you a huge congratulations on what has been quite the week with, at last count, by my reckoning, 7 nods this week for the Dove Award nominations, including Worship Recorded Song of the Year, Short Form Music Video of the Year, both for Worthy of It All and Artist of the Year. Cece, how is that news sitting with you?
2: Oh, my goodness. It keeps overwhelming me in a good way. I am humbled. I am grateful. I'm kind of in awe of what's been happening these last, 5 years. I'm kind of speechless. I'm to God be the glory.
1: Well, indeed, because I imagine even with the longevity and years of your career so far, it is such a blessing. But indeed, mm-hmm. Obviously, you're not here for the accolades, but it must be wonderful just to get a sense of how your music's being received. Still,
2: it is wonderful. It is that people still allow me to be a part of the soundtrack of their lives, mm-hmm. From people who just now finding out who I am to people who grew up with me. I get that a lot. My mom, probably they've been listening to me while the mother was carrying them in the womb. And now for them to continue to embrace the music, the ministry that God has given me, that it really is crossing generations. And it never ceases to amaze me, the power of music, period, that I can cross the pond, that I can go into countries that don't even speak English, but yet they're being moved by the Spirit of God. And so the anointing breaks yokes no matter where we are. And it's pretty amazing to see what God is able to do with one person that just says yes to his will.
1: Indeed. And I know that will be encouragement, because so often we can talk ourselves out of the next thing or the big next step. It is really clear through these last years in particular. I mean, you've always been working alongside others, but thinking of Elevation Worship, thinking of Toby Mac, and even just last year, the great Shirley Caesar. What does it mean to have those moments where you get to collaborate and work alongside others?
2: Oh, man, it means everything, because I think whenever you do that, it's more powerful. Whenever we come together, one person praising God is awesome, can move mountains. When we come together and collaborate with our brothers and sisters, I think it becomes that more powerful when the unity is coming together. And then for me to be able to record with people that I grew up listening to, like a Shirley Caesar, who continues to be my hero, it's just like a kid in a candy store, I just become a kid. And I'm, again, grateful. But I think it's just more, it's incredibly powerful. And then when you have people, again, my peers, like a Toby Mac, that has been amazing, has been totally amazing to ask you to be a part of what they're doing. Again, it's humbling, and it's fun. It's great. I'm grateful, and to be able to do things with people who have a whole different style.
1: Yeah.
2: To me, Toby Mac is just, he's the ultimate cool.
1: Yeah, he is.
2: So when he asked me, I was like, Toby, I don't know if I can be as cool as you, but I'll try. So I had fun doing that. And then Elevation Worship, my goodness, they are leading the charge and have been for many years now. Mm. The powerful writing and songs that Pastor Stephen Furtick and the team of these young people that they're doing it in a way that I haven't seen done before, you know? And so I am definitely honored to be able to be a part of the new generation of what they're doing, for them to still think I'm cool enough to to even record with them is an honor. And I'm just applauding them, cheering them on from the side, because I just think what God is doing through them and through that ministry, I just think it's a sign of there is still the gospel is alive. Gospel music is alive.
1: Amen.
2: And they're breaking Amen. Records and they're doing things that it really only God can do, you know.
1: Yeah.
2: And it's a beautiful thing to see, because it lets me know that the next generation is in good hands.
1: Amen. Amen. Well, we are very excited for you heading to Europe to dates in Norway, Sweden, Germany, the Netherlands, and of course, a big church festival towards the end of August. Cece, I've got to ask you, what's a packing essential for you these days? What definitely
2: gets packed? A packing essential.
1: Oh, yeah.
2: Well, I need to always take my blood pressure machine.
1: Yeah.
2: At this stage of my life.
1: Oh, bless you. It's all the extra comforts these days, isn't it? And all the little essentials that just make anywhere feel like home. Well, I'm sure you'll be well packed. You'll be in the great British countryside, and I know then headed into Europe. And do you get nervous for the travelling? Are you expectant for just what those dates will look like?
2: I don't get nervous. I think I'm more excited than nervous these days, because the Lord already knows, you know, we pray for God to do what he wants to do. And so when you're yielded and you understand that people aren't coming to see you, but they're coming to hear a word, they're coming to experience the Spirit of God. And I'm getting a chance to do it with another incredible artist who, again, is so powerful. And that is Charity Gayle.
1: Oh, wonderful. Yeah.
2: Oh, my God. She's incredible.
1: She's
2: and
1: special.
2: So she understands the importance of them coming and not seeing me or her, but seeing who God is and experiencing who God is. And so I'm excited about what God is going to do as we tour overseas and come to all of these places. And we've been before.
1: Yeah.
2: The audiences have been so open to the move of God. They have been so loving towards us. And have been for years. And so to be able to come back and be a part of just ushering God's people into his presence, I'm excited. I'm more excited than nervous, you know.
1: Yeah.
2: We got a great team, great singers and band and management, you know, that will be coming with me. And so I'm not alone. I'm coming with family. And family, again, who understand we're coming with one mind and one heart, and that is to just celebrate who Jesus is. And we're expecting great things, but we're also really believing that God is going to give an impartation to bless his people, so that when we're long gone, they can still continue to enjoy and to feast on what God is going to do.
1: Well, we do thank you for the rich catalogue of music that you've already given us, with yet more to come. I am very sure of that. And of course, the latest song new to UCB2 in August is worthy of it all. We are celebrating with you the success so far of what has been quite a standard. It's not a brand new song, but I have to say,
2: oh,
1: I do tip my hat to you, Cece, as somebody who really does love the older worship songs that have almost become anthemic.
2: Mm-hmm.
1: It's always exciting to see people heading back into some of those songs that are so rich in their history.
2: Yeah.
1: And rich in truth.
2: Yeah. Rich in history, powerful songs that every generation should remember.
1: Yeah.
2: And there's so many out there, you know, but to be able to cover some of the ones that I've been able to cover, and even the hymns record that we have out now, just the simplicity of the hymns, the power of the hymns, what they stand for as the Church of Jesus Christ worldwide. It's just important that we remember some of those songs that really have been the anchor of our faith.
1: Amazing stuff. Time is of the essence, Cece, and I don't want to keep you too much longer. Can I just ask you, away from the stage and away from music, what's bringing you joy in life right now?
2: My grandkids. Everybody knows the answer to that question now. I'm Gaga. Being Gaga brings me joy. Oh, it's just funny to see these little people who think you don't know what they're thinking or doing. But to be a part of, you know, helping to mold and shape those little ones into who God has called them to be. Yeah. It's just an honor, and it's just joy. It's a pure joy. I can be wore out, and I hear Gaga, and it's just joy. You know, it shows God's faithfulness. So I'm loving that right now, and I know I'll continue to love it. It's just a gift. I have four of them now, and they're just the best.
1: And that's, and then that's why you have the blood pressure monitor.
2: No, that's for everything else. They calm me down. Even when they're at their highest moments, they calm me down. It's everything else that's making sure I keep this blood pressure down.
1: Bless you. Cece, thank you ever so much for your time. Bless you as you make your way to Europe later this summer. And indeed, for all that's to come, thank you so much for your time today.
2: You got it. God bless you.
1: God bless you, Cece. Thank you for your time.

0: She is in fine company at this year's Big Church Festival. Lauren Daigle, Elevation Rhythm, and Wilson Bethel, Wren Collective, Seth Schlieter, Jake Isaac, Jonathan and Melissa Helser about Warehouse Worship is back. Josh Baldwin is back. Ellie Limeberry is back. Volney Morgan and Yu Yi are back. The list just goes on and on, honestly. We were looking at the lineup just the other day at home, and my daughter just went, "Are they all playing?" And I went, "Yeah, they really all are. It is a stonking lineup, my friend." And further to that, I just had a little look because they are so close to selling out Big Church, but the discounts you can still get for the weekend is my kind of bargain, honestly. If you haven't yet got your tickets and you've been umming and ahhing and you're thinking about it, do just check out over at ucb.co.uk/Big Church Festival. The link there. 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Loads of discounts to be had. Have a look. Tell them I sent you. It's going to be amazing. And if you are going, well, do let us know and do keep listening here to UCB2. My thanks to Cece. Such an enjoyable catch up with her. Just a couple of weeks ago, she is raring to go and be here in just a couple of weeks' time, and then headed into Europe later in the summer with further dates. Check her own socials and website for more details of all those dates.
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3: 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More money, more stuff. And then when I've got enough, I'll make space for God. 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
4: Hi, my name is Chip Kowalsing, and alongside my wife Sarah, we lead Harvest City Church in Leicester. There are moments in life when things would make no sense and God seems in a galaxy far, far away. But even then, He is right beside you. People may abandon you. People may walk out on you. But God will never, ever leave you. He will take care of you. The Bible declares that He's close to the brokenhearted. He's the father to the fatherless. He's the friend that stays closer than a brother. Whatever battles you're facing, whatever difficulties that are in front of you, whatever giant that is stood in front of you, rest assured that He is right by your side. Listen, whatever you're facing, whatever you're going through, remember these words that I am loved and approved by God.
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1: UCB News at 10 o'clock. I'm James Morris. Cooler temperatures and the potential of rain for the first time in weeks could bring relief for crews battling wildfires across the UK. Residents in Stourbridge in the West Midlands are returning to assess damage after flames destroyed 19 houses. The Bishop of Dudley is among those who are now safely home after fleeing from the fire. But the Right Reverend Martin Gorrick says many locals in Stourbridge are dealing with grief.
2: Shock hits everyone in different ways. But the church, I'm glad to say, is one of the groups. They're very much there to support. And Stourbridge Church were, like, doing bedding and everything on the very night of the fires. So they've been fantastic, really.
1: Meanwhile, emergency services are still battling outbreaks in Wales. Proposals for developments on land near well-connected train stations will be given automatic planning approval as part of the government's housing drive. It would mean homes could be built on previously protected greenbelt land. A 10-year-old girl has been airlifted to hospital after a car crash in South Lanarkshire. Police say she's in a life-threatening condition after the incident in Carnwath just before 6 p.m. yesterday. The 44-year-old woman who was driving and a 72-year-old female passenger are being treated for serious injuries. A public consultation on plans for more drilling in the North Sea has closed. Developers of the Rosebank oil field off the coast of Aberdeen say it's a major step before the government's final decision. Former PM Sir Keir Starmer resisted calls from US President Donald Trump and Conservative leader Kemi Badenoch to open up extraction there.
3: I gave Keir Starmer some pretty good advice. I said, open up the North Sea.
4: The first thing they should do is start drilling our own oil and gas in the North Sea. Okay. It's important for our energy security, our economic security.
5: We're on the fossil fuel roller coaster. Everybody has been held to ransom.
1: Ministers now say North Sea oil and gas will play a role for decades. And actress Hayden Panettiere, who was best known for roles in Heroes and Nashville, has died at the age of 36. That's the latest UCB News.
6: From the Bible, for the word of God is living and active, sharper than any double-edged sword. It penetrates even to dividing soul and spirit, joints and marrow. It judges the thoughts and attitudes of the heart. Hebrews 4:12.

0: It's music from Tom Reed, and To Be Closer takes us to 9 minutes past 10 here this Monday morning. It is the 17th of August. Thank you for choosing the home of hope and worship, UCB2, where all this week sitting in for Matt, who gets to deserve, well, he does deserve a thoroughly lovely week off, and I hope he's doing just that and resting. I will ignore the message he's already sent the team before 8 o'clock on a Monday morning, and hope we don't see a pattern, sir. I want to see you rested in another week. Of course, leaving very capable hands, Abby Gregory, interviews aplenty, conversation and encouragement. We will, of course, in a few moments' time, take a pause to pray into situations in the news. And with that in mind, closer now to 10:30, then taking a little longer to dig into some of those stories with a little more thought and story from UCB News Service. All that on the way, and you are keeping in touch on 01782 922 220. This is KXC.
1: I believe that you can heal me and that you're longing for it too. I don't understand the waiting, but I still choose to trust in you. I hear rumors of you moving, and that you're right here in this room.

to, and whether it is a roar of praise or just a whisper today, acknowledging our Lord, our King. Let this week start with God by your side. May you know him. May you bring him in to all the things that this week holds. Maybe it is just same old, another week of the summer holidays to survive, plan for, cope with, enjoy, endure. Maybe it is feeling like that, and never mind it being the time of year. It's just a tough week. Or maybe it's feeling, okay, we can do this. Let God gently guide you through it all. We're taking a moment next to pause to pray, and there is continued concern that the UK jobs market still isn't showing much sign of strengthening, with employers cautious about taking on new staff. And behind those figures, people waiting for opportunities, worrying about job security, wondering what comes next. It's very much a time in the year for that, whether you've been in study, whether just the academic year sort of adds boundaries, adds place markers to for you, what comes next for you, maybe for grown up children, thinking in our families and congregations as well. But let's take a pause, shall we, as we pray today. And Heavenly Father, today we pray for everyone who's looking for work, waiting for an opportunity, thinking today about those who are uncertain about what the future holds. For those sending out applications, those who are not hearing things back, give them perseverance, we pray. Father, we want to pray for those facing redundancy, worrying that their job today might not be secure. And we pray particularly that you would bring your peace, practical provision, and for those trying to get their first foot in the world of work, open those doors. Make those signs and opportunities so very clear, would you, God? And today, for those listening, anxious about money, bills, providing for those they love, remind them that they don't have to carry tomorrow's worries today. Father, bring your strength for this day to them. Hope for what lies ahead, we pray. And help us to remember that a person's worth isn't measured by what we do, what we earn, by success. Each one of us has dignity because we are known and loved by you. God, bring opportunity, we pray, where there seems to be none, provision where there is need. And we pray your hope would be known where confidence has been lost. We pray in Jesus' name.

0: They are Sailor and Crying Holy Plays on your UCB2. Now, Monday morning, and you have been getting in touch. As I was asking, well, what's new for you this week? Quite simply, what's new for you? What does the new week look like for you? Does it look like rain? The garden somewhat recovering? Does it look like trying to remember what you do when you don't hang the clothes outside? What do you do before washing lines? Maybe there are new things happening for you, stuff you're doing at church this week. Maybe you are visiting a new place. A new place to a holiday, a new place to visit, a new attraction to go and spend all our money in the gift shop.
1: Yes.
0: Morning, as Joe says, thinking about weekend wins as well on 01782 922220. What's been your weekend win? Joe says, what went well for me this weekend was our family Easter egg hunt. Yes, I'm going to say that once more. On the 17th of August, our family Easter egg hunt. Yes, I know it's August, says Joe, but trying to arrange a family day with four children, six grandchildren, all being free on the same day, superhuman task. Oh, Joe, bless you. We had a fabulous day, hosted by my eldest daughter, lots of fun and laughter, and yes, I did manage to complete the obstacle course in the race around the garden. Two teams, I don't know which team won, we were laughing too much. Yummy barbecue. Oh, very good. Not an Easter roast dinner then. Tired out children, talked out grown-ups. How blessed we are in family. Joe, thank you very much. Love that. Love that. I mean, what what next? I don't want to hear about the Christmas in summer thing. That's a trend, isn't it? None of that round here, thank you very much. But I will allow in an Easter egg hunt in August. Just the one. So tell me your weekend wins. What went very well? Two weekend wins in the Gregory house. I think it was after holiday. I think I got four loads of washing through and dried on, was it Saturday or Sunday? One of the days. The other day, there was a trip to A&E, but all is well, I have to say. All is well. And it is a weekend win because obviously not great that we had to pop to A&E, but we were through and home within about two hours, I think. I will take that. Definitely a weekend win. But let me know yours, 01782 922220. Abby@ucb.co.uk for your messages as well. We're going to catch you up with more news from UCB, catching you up in more depth in some stories here in around 5 minutes. Do continue to get in touch. It is This Is My Story.
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6: 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It's strong enough to protect you from so much harm, but also fragile, easily burnt or broken. Maybe because of other people or circumstances beyond your control, you don't feel safe in the skin you're in. God made your skin, and you can trust his promise over you through Isaiah. He will not crush the weakest reed or put out a flickering candle. He will bring justice to all who have been wronged. It also helps to remember that God didn't just make your skin, he custom designed it. There's more than enough space inside your skin for you to feel absolutely comfortable. Your skin was sewn together to fit only you. Don't be tempted to try to wear someone else's skin. Choose to celebrate how God made you and say with the psalmist, "Oh Lord, what a variety of things you've made. In wisdom, you've made them all." And again, thank you for making me so wonderfully complex. Your workmanship is marvelous. How well I know it.

We're back. Originally, can you guess? Oh, I'm going to give you a couple of options. Are we in, what do you think, 1988? 1986? Ooh, well done if you guessed it was 86 for Meekness and Majesty. Graham Kendrick reimagined there on his Best Of album here on your UCB2 Classic Phrase. And of course, much more where that came from every Saturday afternoon from 1 here on your UCB2. Catching you up with some of today's news stories in more depth after the new one from John Stratton.

0: It is new from John Stratton. Praise the Lord plays on your UCB2. We're turning our attention next here this morning to news, as it's 100 years since the laws governing the adoption of children in the UK were passed. But there's an increasing number of children waiting for adoptive parents, with what one charity have called a worrying decline in families approved to adopt. UCB current affairs presenter Ashley Andrew asked Lawrence Rabb, who's an adoptive father and also supports others who are looking to adopt through the Christian charity Home for Good and Safe Families, what is being done about this.
1: There are always around 3,500 children, 3,000 children in England that need adoption each year. But adoption is a tricky thing. Applying to be an adoptive parent is not an easy process. The assessment process is tricky and it takes a while. And so actually, there are lots of reasons for why people are not coming forward for that. Particularly adoptive children can be very tricky in terms of the need. There's a lot of SEND need, a lot of sibling groups. And so there's a multiple reasons why there are children waiting. And there's not enough individuals stepping forward for that.
2: What kind of criteria really would be ideal for people who want to adopt or foster?
1: There are very few criteria in terms of basics. The basic criteria would be a spare room, but there is so much more than that. So I'm an adoptive father, so I've got four children and two of them are adopted. One of them has autism and high need, struggles in mainstream school, and one of them is pre-verbal, peg-fed, and in a wheelchair. Mm-hmm. And so there's a whole multiple things that go with that that is just not as straightforward as a spare room. And so you've got to have people who are willing to potentially change their life for a young person or a child. Mm-hmm. Certainly sacrifice a great deal. Now, I personally think it's right to step into some things like that. But actually, it's not for everyone. And so there are certainly criteria in terms of the assessment, trying to work out whether someone is suited for that. Is a couple or a solo individual is able to facilitate the needs that a child may bring. There's a multiple reasons why someone might be appropriate, and also there's multiple reasons why someone might not be.
2: Tell us how long the assessment process takes to sort of from start to finish.
1: So the government guidelines is about 8 months, but in reality we say sort of 18 months is more is sort of what you're looking at. The process is in stages. They go into all the detail about your background, who you are, your setup, your family setup. How does that kind of work in principle? And it can take quite a while depending upon the situation that you're in, and availability of social workers and how that meets. And then once you are done all that, you will go to a panel, and the panel do a recommendation to the agency decision maker, who then will approve or not. But that's once you've approved, that's only part one, because then there's the second bit, which is the matching, which is finding a child or a group of children who would be suited for your family situation. But that can be tricky too. So there's these two parts that extend the process, which is why sometimes we have lags like this, where there are more children waiting than people coming into the assessment process, because it takes a while.
2: Is it that there is a lack of adopters, or there are more children now looking for adoptive parents?
1: A bit of both. There are 102,000 young people in the care system. I always think of Wembley Stadium being 90,000. So filling the Wembley Stadium and some. And so that has grown over the last 5 years. It plateaued slightly this last year and this year. So there are more children going into the care system, without a doubt, which is heartbreaking. Mm-hmm. But then there are also not enough people stepping in to adopt and foster. Foster retention is just as bad. The government are trying, but it's incredibly difficult. And each local authority is slightly different in terms of the way that they respond and are able and their finances. So it's very tricky picture across the UK. There is hope. There is definitely hope in some of the reforms, and there is certainly a higher profile. What we do is main bread and butter is talking to people about what it looks like. We are all lived experienced individuals, got social care backgrounds, or we are adopted or foster carers ourselves. So we've lived it. So we're able to talk about actually what does it practically look like. So if you're interested at all, you know, contact us, please, because we love to chat about this.
0: That is Lawrence Rabb, an adoptive father, speaking with UCB's Ashley Andrew. And there's more about what's happening in this country and around the world, as well as how Christians are responding to bring hope beyond the headlines, over on the UCB News section of the free UCB Player app. We the Kingdom, as we continue, it's UCB2.

And you stepped into the dark, 'cause that's just the kind of God you are.

0: name. I tried to run, but still you came. And you stepped into the dark, 'cause that's just the kind of God you are.
1: UCB2 plays you. We are messengers. Thank you for your messages as you've been getting in touch. Hi, Abby says, Pete, I thought I'd let you know my weekend win. I was clearing out the garage and I found I've got a lawnmower. I'd forgotten I'd got one, Pete. Well, yeah, in this weather. Bless you. Yeah, it's all the other tins of paint and rusting tools and things that are obscuring. The mowers and, oh yeah, that reminds me. Still need to have a clear out. I'll be ready for summer one of these days. Now, maybe you've talked a lot about God. Maybe you've learned to talk to God, but how about talking with God? How to Hear God, a guide for young explorers from author Pete Gregg, maps out new ways and challenges that will help you understand more about how God speaks to us today. And it's going to give particularly younger teens all the tools and confidence to have a go. Jam-packed with stories, activities, inspirational people, everyday testimonies, adventuring with God in listening prayer has never felt so possible. How to Hear God, a guide for young explorers is the follow-up to How to Pray, a guide for young explorers, and from, renowned author, speaker, founder of the International 24/7 Prayer Movement, Pete Gregg has been recently speaking to Matt, and we're looking forward to catching up with Pete as our second guest here on This Is My Story after 11.
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4: Hi, I'm Jane Walters, writer and broadcaster. Among the fruit of the Spirit that Paul teaches us about in Galatians 5 is self-control. I used to joke that since it came last in the list, I was too busy working my way through the easier ones like love, joy, and peace for it to have developed yet. But it's no laughing matter to work alongside the colleague with temper outbursts or the friend who can't keep a secret. To say nothing of living with someone who's moody and unpredictable. Maybe that person is you. The good news is we don't have to stay stuck in habits of poor behavior. It is possible to change. Ask God today for more of the Holy Spirit in your life and for self-control to grow, to bud, blossom, and fruit within you. You and everyone around you we'll be glad you did.
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1: UCB News at 11 o'clock. I'm David Peake. As cooler weather arrives, more residents forced to leave their properties by the Stourbridge wildfires are returning home. 13 households whose homes were partially damaged by the flames have been able to see what's left. 19 homes were totally destroyed. Emergency services have significantly reduced cordons in the area. West Midlands Fire Service's Chief Fire Officer Simon Tuhel says the whole community's been working hard to support those affected.
2: Colleagues from Dudley Metropolitan Council opened up rest centres and they've been looking after the residents. It's been a true multi-agency effort and they will continue to be supporting the residents that have been so badly impacted over the coming days and indeed weeks.
1: Donald Trump's envoys are meeting Middle East mediators in Cairo to try to move forward his peace plan for Gaza. It comes despite fresh Israeli airstrikes in the territory, which medics say have left several people injured. The US president's proposal calls for an end to military operations, the disarming of Hamas, and the rebuilding of Gaza under a new civilian administration. It seems our perception of crime in England and Wales is at odds with reality. Most of us think offences are on the up, estimating the number of victims to stand at around 30%, but researchers say that's almost three times higher than the actual figure. Bobby Duffy from the Policy Institute at King's College London, that's behind the study, says supporters of one political party in particular believe those misconceptions.
3: Reform UK supporters are more further away from the realities than supporters of other parties. So when you relate it particularly to things like immigration or ethnicity, it connects two things that they are particularly worried about.
1: And scientists are welcoming a new anti-malaria drug developed in Dundee as an important breakthrough in the fight against the disease. Early trials suggest the treatment is effective, safe, and can be given as a single dose. Researchers say it could help tackle a disease that killed more than 600,000 people worldwide last year. That's the latest UCB News. Your next update in an hour.
4: From the Bible. Therefore, as God's chosen people, holy and dearly loved, clothe yourselves with compassion, kindness, humility, gentleness, and patience. Colossians 3:12.

Point of Grace, the Norsome God, plays on your UCB2. 6 minutes after 11. Hey, welcome. If you are just joining us, popping the kettle on for a mid-morning cuppa and settling in for great conversation and encouragement as author Pete Gregg talks of how to hear God with Matt as our next guest on This Is My Story here in a few moments.

0: They've had a very busy few weeks, not least with Revival in the Square. We were chatting to the guys ahead of that just a couple of weeks back. Huge event in the centre of London in Trafalgar Square. Warehouse Worship then were at the Gathering in Manchester just a week or two ago. And of course, Big Church in view now for the guys. Busy few weeks, as I say. Heaven on Earth plays on your UCB too. Follow along with the music. Follow along with shows as well. If there's been anything from the last couple of weeks that you've missed by way of a show, programme, news, music, of course, not forgetting teaching and interview across This Is My Story. 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
0: Now, he may be handing the reins to me this week while he takes a well-deserved rest, but regular presenter Matt Brown is never too far away from This Is My Story, and it's a pleasure to hear from him now as he's been catching up with author Pete Gregg.
2: Our second guest on today's This Is My Story will be no stranger to many of you if you've come across 24/7 Prayer International, Lectio 365. It's a pleasure to welcome to This Is My Story for the first time with me, although he joined Ruth a while ago, Pete Gregg. How are you doing, Pete?
3: Oh, Matt, so nice to be with you. I'm doing great, thank you. It's a beautiful sunny day. Jesus is alive. Things are okay.
2: Now, you've just returned from travels. You've done some significant travelling this year, which people will be very aware of if they're following you on social media. Where's your most recent trip been to?
3: Well, I've just been doing some stuff in Italy, and then this weekend I'm off to speak at the Nua Festival in Northern Ireland. And then just after that, I'm doing some stuff back in the States. So, yeah, there's a fair bit of travel.
2: Now, did you ever expect, as young Pete, that you'd spend so much time travelling to different places, connecting with God's people in so many interesting places? I would imagine that wasn't part of young Pete's dream for life.
3: No, I mean, I'm incredibly aware of my ordinariness. You know, I was never the brightest at school. I was never particularly good at sport. One of the schools I went to, I was bullied. I'd never, you know, I suppose my dream was that I'd have a job and that I wouldn't be homeless. And then as my faith came alive, I thought I would love to be able to do something for the Lord. So I'm amazed by the doors the Lord's opened. My friends, Matt, compare me a lot to Forrest Gump. they say, "You're still gumping around." Because, you know, the way he sort of accidentally bumbled into all these unbelievably significant locations and met all these amazing people. And that does seem to keep happening to me. Speaking at the Scottish Parliament, thinking, what am I doing here? And, you know, sometimes meeting with people who are very, very famous and helping them to grow in their faith. And then speaking to big crowds, but that's less interesting for me now. But you know, lots of big crowds. So it is. And you know, my older brother, he's a very respectable lawyer in Oxford, still says to me, "Have you got a job yet?" And the answer is not really, no.
2: Well, I think that's a great way to live life, and it's evidence of God at work when we find ourselves in these unexpected places that we couldn't have planned to go, meeting people that we never would have thought of meeting in the month of Sundays. And yet both of us have the privilege of doing that in the way that we're seeking to serve God. Me on This Is My Story, you with all the different work that you're doing, but it's all about engaging people in relationship with God. So let's revisit your faith journey, Pete, because I know a significant catalyst in terms of you coming to faith took place in Hong Kong, as many people will know. But tell us your story from your perspective.
3: I had the great privilege of growing up in a prayerful Christian home. But then, like a lot of people, started to question that. Is this true? Is this for me? Is it just for my parents? And so I ended up quitting my faith made the depressing discovery that I was even worse at atheism than Christianity. And I was pretty bad at Christianity, but I was really bad at atheism. I kept talking to God about the fact that he didn't exist. <You know? laughs> And so then I sort of backslid from atheism into a sort of beige agnosticism. And then I had this extraordinary set of events that led me to go out to Hong Kong and work with the amazing apostolic missionary, Jackie Pullinger. Mm. And really that was where my faith, you know, came back very dramatically. And I realized if this thing is true, it's got to affect everything for the rest of my life. It's got to be, to coin a phrase, 24/7. And, yeah. You know, I was working with triad gang members who

0: say yes to the God who knows you best and loves you most. That's the only way you can make sense of my life. I didn't have a lot of other options, and I just kept saying yes to God. And now I'm in places I can't believe. I'm doing things I could never have imagined, and I could never have conspired to get myself there with a clever plan. So keep saying yes to God, and you'll be amazed by what happens.
1: Yeah, and just to pick up on that slightly, so many times we quote the words, "Here I am, Lord, send me." We kind of say, I'm up for being used by you, God. But actually, when it comes to hearing from God and what God might be calling us to do, we either think we've got mixed messages, we talk ourselves out of the fact that it might be God speaking to us, or, to be brutally honest, some of us are disobedient. And as you've said, we say no, but there is fruit from you saying yes to God, significant fruit that we've seen in terms of 24/7 prayer, in terms of books, in terms of Lectio 365, and all that you're doing to encourage other people to do this God adventure, as you describe it. So take us through a potted history of some of the key moments in terms of you saying yes to God so far.
0: Through my sort of childhood and early adolescence, I became a Christian a lot of times. Like, so I was never quite sure if it had worked. And so I kept sort of doing that. And then obviously the Jackie Pullinger thing was a big fat yes moment. There was a night actually in Hong Kong on night watch, you know, with all these guys coming off heroin. God spoke to me and called me to England, which was a big shock because I was thinking, well, this is great in Hong Kong, I'll stay here. And that was a yes. And then I didn't know what to do when I came back to the UK. I just figured, well, I guess I'll go to university because I don't really know what else to do. And then at uni, the Lord spoke to me, I'm calling you to the church, which was a surprise because at the time, most of my friends, you know, if they were believers, they wanted to be, you know, rock stars for Jesus or premiership football players for Jesus or success, Richard Branson, you know, successful entrepreneurs for Jesus. And it wasn't very cool, actually, to be called to the church, but God did call me to that. So after I graduated, church started offering me jobs, and it was terrifying because I realized I'd never had discipleship. It's possible to get into this whole Christian leadership thing and have never really processed the deep issues of your thought life, your heart, your motivations. I'd grown up in an Anglican church, and I went to the guy who's like the best Bible teacher. A lovely guy, one of the curates. And I said to him, would you disciple me? And he said yes, but he didn't know how to do it. So I came in, I had the most awkward cup of tea of my life, and he gave me a reading list. And that was it. And then after that, we pretended it never happened. And I realized he doesn't know how to disciple anyone because it's never been done for him. And so I went on this hunt, and this was a big yes moment. I need to get discipled. I need someone who will ask me the real questions about, why was I almost suicidal when my girlfriend finished with me? And what do I do with the fact I struggle with lust? And why am I insecure? The real stuff. And in the tradition I'd grown up with, you had to wait for a sermon on that subject and hope it was a good one and hope you didn't miss that Sunday. Yeah. And I was like, why can't we just talk and pray and hold each other to account? So when eventually I found someone who would do that for me, who I respected, I relocated my whole life to a funny place called Chichester on the South Coast to get discipled. I mean, people think it was weird, but I was so excited. You know, one of the things, I did an internship program and they said, you have to keep a journal and then your tutor, your mentor will read it. And I was thrilled. And on my first tutorial with this guy, I came with a list of all my worst sins and I pushed it across the table to him. And he was having his morning coffee. I don't think it's what he wanted to talk about. But I was so desperate to be real and for my faith to be about my character and not just my function or my gift. We've seen in recent years Christian leaders who didn't do that work with their heart. And it's not one-off, it's ongoing. And then, you know, 24/7 was a big yes moment. You know, we just knew that God was... The prayer was the most important thing in the world, and we were bad at it. So we started a 24/7 prayer room on the 5th of September, 99, and we're now in 140 countries. You know, even starting Lectio 365, it was just, it wouldn't be great to help people not just to study the Bible, but pray the Bible. It's very un-

0: cool. It's a Latin name, but that's gone crazy. Almost half a million regular users, just came out in Chinese. I mean, it's just, and so there's just been lots of yeses along the way. And then most recently, I guess, Matt, you know, I felt like the Lord saying it's time to pass things on. So I first of all passed on the leadership of 24/7. I have no, you know, executive leadership power at all in the organization anymore. They just let me choose the biscuits, you know. And I passed on the leadership of the religious order I'd helped revive, called the Order of the Mustard Seed, to a brilliant person called Jill Weber. And I passed on Emmaus Road Church. We stepped down as senior pastors of that after 18 years on the 15th of September last year. And that's been a big change, because all our adult life we've been in church leadership, and now we're having to learn new ways of thinking and being. And like, where do you sit in church? Like, just really practical, simple things. So the only team I'm on at church at Emmaus Road now is I'm on the car park team. So I love it. I wear a high visibility jacket. I have a walkie talkie, and I help people park their cars. And occasionally they'll let me preach. And what's happened is, by passing those things on, they're all flourishing. And the Lord has opened up a lot of new things for me that I wouldn't have had the margin to do if I hadn't passed those things on.
1: I think you've really hit the nail on the head in terms of the way you've talked about discipleship. Thinking way, way back, I remember one of my line managers when I worked in the Methodist Church, we would have weekly accountability meetings, and that was a huge time of growth for me in my faith. But I know that I'm not isolated, and I apologize to the ladies listening, but I think particularly as guys, it's so vital that we have a Jonathan to our David and vice versa, that we have an accountable, trusting relationship with another person of faith who's going to help us to grow more reliant and dependent upon God, more obedient to what God is calling us to do, and call us out when we mess up in some ways sometimes. And it takes time to build relationships like that. And, you know, I understand the excitement and the sacrifices that you made in order to ensure that you were getting discipled. And this is something I'm seeing being discussed in churches and in individual families and friendship groups regularly, particularly as we see more and more people, particularly in younger generations, coming along to church, getting hold of the Bible. I would imagine that trying to provide ways of people being discipled well is a huge part of your heart for what you're continuing to do, Pete.
0: Yeah, I mean, that's what prayer is. You know, what one day, you remember Jesus says, one day many will say, Lord, Lord, look at all the stuff I did for you. And the Lord will say, I never knew you. And to put it a different way, you know, all of us will have the split second before the flat line when it won't matter what you did with your life. It's all irrelevant. There'll be you and God. And so that 3 a.m. moment, that's what's real. That's what's true. You know, accountability is important, but it's not the answer to the problems that we're seeing in the church right now, because, you know, even in an accountability context, you can lie. A lot of people, of course, begin by lying to themselves. That's where it gets really tricky.
1: Yeah.
0: Some of the famous leaders who've messed up, you know, I know them, and they still haven't accepted their own sin. I mean, they're still in deception about some of that. So I think it has to begin with a heart posture of vulnerability and hunger for God. Don't lose that. And then creating cultures where we don't just have accountability meetings and sessions, but where we are in our relationships, not showing off, being vulnerable, choosing to be vulnerable. You know, the scriptures say submit to one another out of reverence for Christ. So this is a culture of mutual submission. That means the pastor should be submitting to the children. Submit to one another out of reverence for Christ. It is rude to Jesus when you meet someone else who's got Jesus in them if you don't submit to them. So this idea of a hierarchy, I'm over you, it's not the kingdom of God.
1: Mm.
0: You know, Jesus set us example with kneeling and washing feet. And Philippians 2, continually, you know, emptying himself to serve. And so that to me is leadership, is not lording it over people and then having an accountability group to try and stay super like holy. But how do you live a life where you are continually seeking to serve and prefer other people and worship the Jesus who is manifest in their life?
1: We're hearing today from Pete Gregg, and we'll be back after this song.

0: So just a reminder, our second guest on today's This Is My Story is Pete Gregg. Now, Pete, you've written 10 books in total, some of which people are very familiar with, Red Moon Rising, God on Mute, Dirty Glory, to name but a few. You've also been involved in creating some really practical courses on things like how to pray. When did God first speak to you about writing things so that other people could access them?
1: I care passionately about words, and it frustrates me that so many Christian books are very badly written. And the worst tend to be when preachers have done a sermon series and decide to turn it into a book, and it never quite works. And so I'm kind of embarrassed, Matt, to admit that I can spend an hour writing one paragraph, 2 hours writing one paragraph. I just really care not just about the utilitarian, I want to try and teach something, but actually the creative connection and trying to use words to conjure worlds. So, I felt it was God, but even at school, I was part of a little writer's club and I used to enjoy writing like that. And then the first book I wrote, my grandfather had died, and I found out that his dad, so my great-grandfather and his brother, founded a thing called the Faith Mission in Scotland, which was the organization. Their greatest son was a guy called Duncan Campbell, who was the leader of the Hebridean Awakening. And I realized, I've got this connection with the last great awakening, 1949 to 1953. And I went, no one was really talking about all of that then. And I found myself staying, I mean, completely randomly with a man who is now an old man. His name is Donald MacPhail, who had been the primary intercessor of the Last Great Awakening, age 14. And he prayed for me and imparted something to me and then died 3 years later. And 3 years later, 24/7 started. And I now look back in it with a sense of awe that God had put me in this place, knowing what he was calling me to next, I didn't know, so that the intercessor, Last Great Awakening, could impart something to me before 24/7 began. And coming back from that, a friend of mine, a guy called Ishmael, he used to write a lot of kids' songs, he said to me, Pete, you need to write that down. Because Donald MacPhail told me quite a few stories that have never been published in books about the Hebridean Awakening. He took me to places. It was amazing. He took me to the house that shook when they had a prayer meeting in it and all the rest of it. And so that was the first book I wrote, was trying to think about revival and awakening. And then that one never sold very many. You can buy it for about 5p, probably somewhere online. It's called Awakening Cry. I only agree with about half of it anymore. And then the next one I wrote after 24/7 started was Red Moon Rising. And I wrote that, Matt, because my wife had got so sick, I couldn't travel. I was being invited to speak at all the biggest conferences in the world because everyone was very interested in this prayer movement that was growing. And I couldn't. I had to stay home and change nappies. Our kids were very little. I had to care for my wife. And so and we had no money, zero. So a publisher came to me and said, we want to give you a bunch of money to write the story. And I didn't think anyone would read the book, but I needed some money, like to buy groceries, buy nappies. So I said, okay, I can do that at home. And that book actually became an international bestseller. And they're about to release a new updated version of it. So whatever it is, 25 years on, I don't even know how many languages it's in. And it's had this kind of galvanizing impact on people about the adventure of prayer, the power of prayer, and following Jesus. So it's been a wild ride, but writing is one of the things I feel called to do. I think there are a lot of things I over the years have got drawn into doing that other people could do better than me, like being the CEO of an organization. But writing, I feel called to personally.
0: Your latest offering is How to Hear God, a guide for young explorers. I'm particularly excited about this because one of my dear daughters, ever since I first met her, which is going back about 6 years now, she would say to me, I really wish God would speak to me, or I wish I could hear God. And there have been so many conversations in our household about the different ways that God might want to speak to her, and examples of that, which I'm not going to share today. But I know that as you open the book, you unlock the fact that each of us has a superpower inbuilt in us. Explain a bit more, Pete.
1: I think, firstly, kids are better at hearing God than adults because they're more in touch with their imaginations. Secondly, I think teaching kids, grandkids, you know, if you're, whether your kid's pastor, a parent, you know, whatever, a teacher, teaching kids to talk to God and to hear God is the single most important thing you'll ever teach them to do, because the world's changing so fast. No one knows what the world's going to be like once they grow up. But if they can walk and talk with God, they're going to be okay. And so I was really excited when my publisher came to me. I'd written How to Pray, and they said, look, we're launching this new thing full of cartoons and, you know, just fun stuff for kids around 8 to 12 years old. We've done one with Bear Grylls, which has done really well. Can you be the next one? Can we do How to Pray, you know, for young explorers? So I said, absolutely. And that won awards and stuff, and I got, and more important than that, Matt, I got such amazing feedback. Mm-hmm. You know, I love hearing from, you know, kids. You know, some have sent me photos. They built dens in their bedroom as prayer rooms in their bedroom, and you know, just beautiful seeing kids learning to pray. And then the publisher, once I wrote How to Hear God, said, hey, can we do a Young Explorers version of that? And I think this is the most fun book I have ever done. It's full of, you know, cartoons, Bible stories, crazy fun facts. Like, did you know that sheep can smell with their eyes? And it's based around the Emmaus Road story. There's interactive exercises. And what I'm loving with that, Matt, is the number of parents, grandparents who are saying, I've been reading it with my kids, and then we have the best conversations afterwards. Mm. So I love that, you know, reading together thing, especially now that, you know, there's going to be a ban on under 11-year-olds using social media. By the way, praise God for that. Yeah. But that means story reading is coming back. And what I love is that not just going through it together, you know, don't just chuck the book at them and leave them on their own with, you know, but goes, but then the questions, hey, do you agree with what Pete said there? You know, have you got an example of that in your own life? Should we try doing that now? That's the real stuff. That's when the message gets out of the book and into the heart.
0: It's not just about reading some information, taking it on board and going, that sounds quite good. It's actually about putting it into practice. And you break this down into two areas, words and whispers. Now, with the words, you're looking at hearing God in Jesus, in the Bible, in prayer, and in prophecy, all very scripturally grounded. Then you move on to whispers. Why the distinction between words and whispers?
1: Well, I think, you know, things like hearing God in the Bible, I mean, that's not uncomplicated. But these kind of objective ways, if you like, God speaks from outside in. But, of course, we all seek to hear the still small voice. You know, the story of Elijah, you know, God's voice is not in the fire, it's not in the drama of the winds, it's in the still small voice. And so that's, how do we hear God in dreams? By the way, dreams are one of the primary ways God speaks in Scripture. But what's happened is, since the rise of psychoanalysis, Carl Jung, Sigmund Freud, Christians have got frightened and have, in the West, have basically said, oh, we don't trust dreams anymore. And it's unbiblical and silly. And I tell amazing stories in the book about how God still speaks through dreams today. But how do we hear God in dreams? Of course, those are very subjective. They need to be weighed very carefully. Sometimes it's just you having a nightmare, or, you know, your imagination. Yeah. How we listen to our consciences, I mean, that's extraordinarily important, of course. How we listen to our own sort of intuition, there's a thing in there about angels, encountering angels. And how we hear God as well in the culture. How do we teach our kids not just to hear God in overtly religious context, like what did God say to you at Sunday school today? But when they're listening to Taylor Swift, or when you've taken them to the movies, Can we teach them to be sensitive to the whisper of the Holy Spirit in community and in creation and in culture, in their consciences, in dreams, in all those internal, perhaps more subjective ways that are so important?
0: Pete, as fathers, a key part of our hopes and our dreams for our children is that they would have real living relationships with their Heavenly Father, because, you know, He's going to be around long after we've checked out and checked into glory. But our heart is that not just our children, but other people, spiritual children, brothers and sisters, work colleagues, would come to know Jesus personally. And one of the key ways that they're going to draw closer to the possibility of relationship with God isn't just going to be through a gospel appeal or presentation. It's going to be through the way that we're seeking to live our lives. That's why it's so important that we are prioritizing our individual relationships with God. And one of the key ways to do that is obviously prayer and Bible study. But it's taking that time to actually be aware that God is speaking to us and recognizing when it's God speaking to us and understanding how to test when God is speaking to us. Now, I know there isn't a science behind this at all, but you know, if you were to take your average prayer life in a day, and I would imagine it's a pretty constant conversation with God that He's chipping in and you're chipping in, would you say it's possible to put it into percentages in terms of speaking to God, waiting on God and hearing from God?
1: I will say this, that in recent years, you know, listening to God in scripture has become more important to me. And that's where the Lectio Divina, Lectio 365 thing has come from. And silence, listening to God in silence, has become more important. And I think those are probably some of the areas I have to discipline myself, because I think naturally I just chat to God and give Him my prayer list, you know. But actually pausing to be still, you know, Psalm 46, verse 10, be still and know that I am God. Atheism is the religion of the busy. How do we slow down and listen? I think is so important. I did a 300-mile solitary pilgrimage while camping across Scotland from Iona to Lindisfarne. And what was so extraordinary was being on my own for that much time, which I suspect very few people listening to this have ever done. It's an incredible privilege. At least three weeks. I'm not talking a day of silence and solitude. I'm talking protracted day after day after day. And it took me several days to realize I spend most of my life trying to project a certain image. You know, you go into every single interaction. You're like, I want them to think this about me, and I don't want them to see that about me. So we all, I'm afraid, spend our lives hiding and pretending. And we don't even know we're doing it, right? And then we get so good at it, we manage to do it without looking like we're hiding or pretending. And so I had this epiphany where I suddenly realized the cows don't care. They couldn't care less what I've done with my life, what I'm wearing, what my hair looks like. Like, they just don't care. And I had this moment, I sort of turned to God. Obviously, I've been praying before then, but it was like another level of prayer. I said, oh, hello. Like, it really is just you and me. I don't know what happens now. Like, this is new territory for me after however many decades of following you. And what happened in the more silent walking with God, literal walking with God, was He began to show me things about myself I had never understood in 50 years. He took me on to deep, deep, deep psychotherapy almost just through silence and listening to Him. So I think I can't put it into ratios, Matt, but I think, you know, listening to God takes more discipline than talking to God. That's why this book really matters. I think listening to God is the most important thing you will ever learn to do, because what He says is more important than what I say. So listening to God is the most important thing you'll ever learn to do. By his word, all things were created. And yet it's also one of the most confusing and painful things that you ever learn to do. So that's why I've written the book, to try and help people to do that.
0: And we're very thankful for that. And perhaps hearing Pete sharing his experience of that solo pilgrimage has maybe inspired you to prioritize time away from other people, time away from the busyness of life, to really deeply engage in relationship with God and perhaps do some walking with him. I know for some people that might not be practical because of the demands upon your life, but we would encourage you to make that the priority. If it means getting up an hour earlier to start your day, particularly while it's lighter, of course, and maybe you can't sleep, to prioritize that time to seek God and to listen to God. How to Hear God, A Guide for Young Explorers, is available from all good online and local bookshops. If you want to support your local Christian bookshop, that would be ideal. But you can find all the details of all Pete's books on his website, which is dirtyglory.org/books. There you'll find the links of where to get hold of copies on them. But can I encourage you, particularly if you've got responsibility for maybe gathering some of the prizes for attendance for Sunday school or kids' church this year, particularly for kids around the age of 8 to 12, 9 to 14, How to Hear God, A Guide for Young Explorers would be an ideal pick for that, or for a birthday, or as an early Christmas present at any time. You can encourage your children and young people, those that are in your life and maybe those that aren't, to learn how to hear God speak. And it's been wonderful to hear Pete Gregg speak to us this morning. Thank you so much, Pete.
1: Thanks for having me, Matt. God

0: Are you ready? Are you listening? Music from Chris McClarney and Holland takes us up. Just gone 10 to 12 here. My thanks to author Pete Gregg, founder, of course, of 24/7 Prayer. And always encouraging to hear from him. Hear some testimony there as well that we don't always get to hear. He's so very much involved through his books and writing, particularly with Lectio as well. So it's great to just have those moments to hear as he was sharing there with Matt Brown. On today's This Is My Story, the new book, How to Hear God, A Guide for Young Explorers, is out now, published by Hodder and Stoughton, and is available alongside the other guide, How to Pray, A Guide for Young Explorers, and you'll find those wherever you buy your books.
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5: Hi, this is Matt Frost from Cyrus Sister Baptist Church. In every culture in the world, weddings have different traditions, and from a distance, they do look a bit weird. In the culture I come from, at every wedding, we cut a giant cake. I've no idea why. Jesus uses one of these traditions to tell a story. He talks about 10 virgins coming to meet the bridegroom at a wedding. 5 of them were foolish and 5 were wise. The 5 who were foolish didn't take enough oil for their lamps, but the other 5 were wise enough to take along extra oil. At midnight, they were roused by the shout, "Look, the bridegroom is coming, come out and meet him." What is the point of this weird wedding story? Well, Jesus gives the punchline. So you too must keep watch. We are called to live every day ready like Jesus is coming, because he is. Don't drift away from him.
0: We're going to catch you up with the midday news and weather updates also here in the next 5-10 minutes. Music to take you there. And thank you as you continue to let me know your weekend wins. And this week, what's new for you? That's my question. Let me know. 01782 922 220. We'll get back to some of your messages here in the next half hour. It's UCB2, the home of hope and worship.

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1: UCB News at 12 o'clock. I'm David Peake. Residents of Stourbridge in the West Midlands, evacuated after a wildfire ripped through properties, are returning to assess the damage. 19 homes were destroyed. Changeable, cooler weather is predicted to help control the risk of other blazes across the UK. The Bishop of Dudley, Right Reverend Martin Gorick, is among those who are now safely home.
2: Shock hits everyone in different ways. But the church, I'm glad to say, is one of the groups. They're very much there to support. And Stourbridge Church were like doing bedding and everything on the very night of the fires. So they've been fantastic, really.
1: Emergency services are still battling outbreaks in Wales. Environmental groups say the summer heat wave should warn us against taking more fossil fuels from the North Sea oil fields.
3: We're already facing the real personal and economic impacts of climate change here, so I think it's perfectly reasonable, and the most compelling argument against Rosebank is the fact that the economics and the carbon impacts just don't step up.
1: That's Tom Quinn from campaign group Uplift, speaking as the public consultation into developing the Rosebank oil field closes today. Developers at the site off the coast of Aberdeen say it's a major step before a final decision from the Prime Minister. Thousands more homes in England could be built closer to railway stations under new planning reforms introduced today. Under the new National Planning Policy Framework, homes built within a reasonable walking distance of well-connected stations will be expected to be approved by default. Virgin Trains has been given permission to run services from London to Paris, Amsterdam and Brussels from 2030. The rail regulators approved up to 20 returns a day through the Channel Tunnel. And Tottenham have reportedly reached an agreement with Juventus for Guglielmo Vicario to go on an initial season-long loan. The Italian club have the option to buy the goalkeeper for £8.5 million. Vicario had asked to leave after 3 years in North London after Antonin Kinski became Spurs' first choice. That's the latest UCB news.
4: Thank you very much. More news updates in an hour, but let's take a look at your weather, because I'm very pleased to say it's wet. Yeah, remaining cloudy in the north with outbreaks of rain, these becoming heavier and more persistent, particularly across Northern Ireland and Western Scotland through your Monday afternoon. Further south, we're still seeing that hazy sunshine developing, making it very warm and humid, with your top temperatures still well into the 20s, between 23 and 26 degrees for much of central, eastern and southern England. Wales seeing temperatures between 21 and 23, and the north of England and Scotland sharing those top temperatures of around 18 to 20 degrees, a slightly cooler 19 degree high in Northern Ireland. Tonight, outbreaks of rain across the north will spread into Northern England and North Wales by dawn. Further south, it will remain dry with some clear spells, just a slightly cooler night ahead. Again, of a wet start to Tuesday across many northern and central areas of the country. You're up to date. 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
5: From the Bible, He has showed you, O man, what is good. And what does the Lord require of you? 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

Chris Killala gets things underway as we head into the afternoon together on UCB2. Thank you for listening to the home of hope and worship. Yes, a thoroughly enjoyable wet weather announcement on the weather updates just there. It's news we've been much needing and waiting for on many different levels. Hope you are enjoying the adage of an umbrella and a waterproof, or maybe even staying inside today or having a little dance in the rain. Oh, why not? It's UCB2.

Cara Lark, Johnny Henninger. I do like that. It's called Tree Vine. Plays on your UCB2. 10 minutes past 12. Thank you for choosing UCB2. Yes, do not adjust your set. It's all changed through the summer. Thank you for listening, indeed. Matt's having a week off. He had a week off a couple of weeks ago. Then I had a couple of weeks off. And yeah, it's like tag team rounds here. We all just communicate through WhatsApp to just keep an eye on one another and check in. And such is life. Maybe it feels a bit topsy-turvy with you on messaging and day-to-day routine as well. But thank you as you're letting me know your weekend wins. And on this fine, wet Monday, what's new for you this week? What are you embarking on? Maybe it's a new place to visit. Maybe it's a different car. Maybe it's a different route that you're taking, a different shop you're trying, a different place you're holidaying. Maybe a new opportunity you're taking. You could let me know on maybe a new cereal. Hey, it was on offer. Why not? 01782 922 220. Afternoon to Shade, who said, well, my weekend win that you've been letting me know, listener, my tablet died. Oh, it's so annoying when technology doesn't do what you want it to do. My tablet died. It wouldn't come back on, wouldn't switch off. Couldn't, it just sort of sitting there in a state, a state of being. Several attempts at rebooting, trying everything I could think of, nothing. I complained to my husband, who promptly offered to pray. And voila, tablet immediately resurrected. Oh me of little faith, you say. Only praying as a last resort instead of first call. Thanking God for his mercy and grace. Indeed, Jade, indeed, this is the way of things. So often, even down to the technology we use, we go, well, I won't bother God. I'm just going to fight my way through this. We'll figure it out. But God wants to help us. He wants us to press into him for all the stuff of life, the big stuff, the little stuff as well. But the important things that matter to us most definitely matter to him. Thank you for your messages. Keep them coming in. 01782 922 220.

0: Lou Fellingham.
1: Back to Spring Harvest Live Worship. Great is thy faithfulness. But indeed, way, way back to, in fact, the early 1900s, I believe it was, for Thomas Chisholm, born in Kentucky, would go to write music, entering the ministry with a name, I read, in writing, to incorporate as much scripture as possible and to avoid flippant or sentimental themes. Oh, that feels like that's an entire discussion for another day. But these are why the hymns stand the test of time, because they are rich in verse and the truths of God's word. And that's why we love to sing. Great is thy faithfulness. Here in a few moments' time, having a cooperative spirit is the order of the day in our word for today. If people

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1: The word for today is have a cooperative spirit. In 1 Corinthians chapter 3 and verse 9 we read, we are God's workers working together. A cooperative spirit will become your norm once you embrace the fact that you plant seeds for your own success when you support others. Take the case of Paul and Apollos. Some of the Christians at Corinth felt they had to choose sides as to which one to follow, despite the fact that they preached the same gospel. Paul took them to task for their carnal attitudes. One of you says, I belong to Paul, and another says, I belong to Apollos. When you say things like this, you are acting like people of the world. Is Apollos important? No. Is Paul important? No. We are only servants of God who helped you believe. Each one of us did the work God gave us to do. I planted the seed and Apollos watered it, but God is the one who made it grow. So the one who plants is not important, and the one who waters is not important. Only God, who makes things grow, is important. We are God's workers, working together. 1 Corinthians 3, verses 4 to 9. In an attempt to blow out another's light so that their own lights can shine, some ministers make disparaging remarks about other ministries, and it's such a turn-off to both believers and non-believers. Paul's primary objective was to spread the gospel, and he wanted to make sure that no minister was hindered from doing so. In his letter to Titus, he encouraged believers to give Apollos their full support. Do everything you can to help Apollos. Titus 3, verse 13. Such a request could emanate only from a secure heart. So the word for today is, have a cooperative spirit. That's the word for today on UCB.

It is Phil Wickham. What an awesome goal. Takes us to 12:36. Love that we're playing these different versions of, well, hey, listen, I'm always going to have a soft spot for the original and best, if you don't mind me saying, from, of course, the great late Rich Mullins, an awesome God, because what he did with that song is just incredible. But I love these reworkings of it. That from Phil Wickham. We played, of course, Point of Grace, an awesome God. Their sort of fresh take on it a little earlier in the show. But of course, you can catch up with the music we play, have a listen back to the interviews, or when you go to the UCB Player app, and you've got a couple of weeks to do just that. Tonight it is the worship service. Becky, looking forward to your company Monday evenings as a new week of specialist music shows kick off.

0: Audacious Music and Miracle Worker takes us to 12:41. Yeah, suddenly the afternoon is well upon us. The time going very quickly. I'm going to say thanks to my guests here in another 5-10 minutes and give you a hint of what to expect in tomorrow's show. Abby, of course, with you all this week, sitting in for Matt. He's on his holidays. It is that time of year, keeping pretty much everything going while we all just take a break. Lydia, welcome.
1: How are you doing?
0: Into your, what is that, the third, fourth week on the afternoons.
1: Another two days as well next week.
0: Hang on, really? What days are those? Right, a bit of housekeeping here. Which days are those? What?
1: Monday and Tuesday.
0: Am I still on?
1: And then
0: where am I then?
1: It will be Big Church Festival.
0: Where am I next Monday and Tuesday? Hang on, I'm going to have a look at the... Okay. Whose show am I on next Monday and Tuesday?
1: I think you're on This Is My Story.
0: Actually. Am I? Right, okay. Didn't know that. Okay, right. 12:42. It's all very busy. Lydia's keeping things going. I am loitering. That is the best way to describe it. We'll find out in a minute whereabouts I'm supposed to be. But listen, you listener are right where you need to be. I know that's cheesy, but bear with me. Have you had a good weekend?
1: Oh, catching up with my brother.
0: Oh, nice.
1: I've been missing my brother.
0: Oh, bless you.
1: Yeah,
0: Did you pack him in the house move and not unpack him yet? Was that the...
1: He popped out a box.
0: And he just, what's in this box labelled annoying brother? There we go. Just a little... Let me out!
1: No, but it's moments when we were in the car, we were travelling to Trentham Gardens.
0: Oh, yeah, yeah.
1: And he just comes out with the most, this funny comment. And that, I'm like, that is why I've missed you.
0: Oh, yeah, see,
1: just all burst out laughing.
0: They can be annoying, can't they, these siblings, I believe. I say that, I don't have any. But very good. Very good to have times to catch up.
1: Yeah. Which will be different as we go forward. But that's okay.
0: Changing times. This is very deep. Coming up from One This Afternoon.
1: Yeah.
0: You are talking about one of my favourite topics, which I have steered clear of today, because the listeners are fed up of me talking about it. But indeed.
1: Yeah, yeah.
0: Bargains.
1: Thrifting, bargains.
0: Yeah.
1: The charity shops. I know people in our family, they love to go around the charity shops. I know Samuel. He loves a good antique place. Yeah.
0: On holiday to a charity shop where all the clothes were £3.50.
1: Wow.
0: And I got to the counter and realised there was no tag. And then I looked up and realised that the sign on the rail I'd bought this shirt from was on everything. So everything, whether you bought it from a shop where it probably only cost £3.50 to start with, or in the case of the shirt that I then had a little look at online, was considerably more. £3.50.
1: Bargain.
0: I can't tell you how excited I was with my finds. And I only went out for milk. That's the way it works. So what are we asking people today? What are we talking about?
1: Yeah.
0: Getting a bargain. Looking for one?
1: Yeah, I mean, these places that you can go. What makes a place special?
0: Ooh.
1: Yeah. So, I mean, I have to say people make places special, which, I remembered that. This weekend, spending time catching up with family, but also looking at a story of a graduation. So some of you may have actually graduated, got your A-levels.
0: It was a long time ago, Lydia. It was a long time ago.
1: Last week.
0: No, it wasn't. It was a little longer than that. Some people, though, fresh with cap and gown.
1: So sharing a story about this, a grandfather that went to the granddaughter's graduation, it's people in that story. It just reminded me again, it can be people that make a place special. But what is that place that for you?
0: Actually, returning to places
1: that
0: maybe weren't feeling very special, but the feeling of home, the feeling of familiarity, that's a lovely feeling.
1: Yeah,
0: I have to say, give me a coastline and I'm pretty happy. That's always a lovely place to be. Anywhere, sand between my toes, winner. Lovely. Lots of things to talk about then. And do get in touch with Lydia on 01782 922220. I'm going to be listening in. It's all about all my favourite things today. So make sure you're tuned in from one as Lydia keep things moving through your afternoon. Thank you.

0: It is new from Red Letter Society on the altar. Plays, and there's just time to say a few thanks and a little look ahead and even a happy birthday to Barry, who says, my big win on Saturday, my 80th birthday. Happy big birthday, Barry. We went to Whitby. I love it. Going for fish and chips, Knickerbocker glory. Oh, this is the stuff of dreams. And they sang happy birthday to me along with other things. It was the best day, and it was a blessed day. Praise the Lord. Barry, happy birthday. I hope you have been enjoying it thoroughly. Afternoon also to Carol, who said the weekend win was a bit of time travel as they headed to Little Woodham Living History Museum. I've had to look it up. The village, it says you go back to 1642, where you get to sort of experience life as it was. I've got it up on my web here, Carol, and I'm going to be doing a deeper dive in a few moments. My thanks to today's guests, including CC Winans, who has dates in Europe, and of course, big church festival this summer. The new single is Worthy of It All, and the More Than This tour heads later next week to the Netherlands before heading to Big Church, then to dates in Germany, Norway and Sweden. Go to ccwinans.com/tour to find out more. My thanks to Pete Gregg, who was in conversation with Matt after 11 today, talking on the new How to Hear God, A Guide for Young Explorers, which is out now from Hodder and Stoughton. And tomorrow, more in our Parenting for Faith series this summer, looking this time as a new school year approaches and how we can support our children in times of change. Anna Hawken talks to Matt. And in the studio, I'll be joined by Ruth Weller, leader of House of Word and Spirit, who are reaching the spiritually hungry and isolated where they are on their phones, an online Christian community who love Jesus and, as they believe God speaks, helping others to learn to recognise God's voice. I can't wait. It's going to be a cracker of a morning, and I hope you can join me for it.
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4: 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If I told you I was going to give you £1,000 next week, and you believe me, you'd live your week planning, hopefully praying about what to do with the money. You might even make a promise to someone else based on my promise. As long as you trusted me to be good to my word, you'd be living your life differently because of the promise. What promise has God given you? I can think of a few promises He's made to all of us. He's promised to never leave you nor forsake you. He's promised that there will be troubles in this life. Perhaps there are personal promises that you believe He has imparted to you. Adjust your thinking, your speaking, and your lifestyle. Don't doubt God's ability to keep His promises.
0: So thank you for your company. Go enjoy the rest of your Monday wet afternoon. If you're just coping with the rain, enjoying the warmth through it all indeed. Have a lovely Monday, whatever you're doing. And stay with us here on UCB2 as Lydia looks after things through into your afternoon. And then it's a new week on Drive with Ruth from 4. Take care.

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2: UCB News at 1 o'clock. I'm David Peake. Developers say a major step has been taken towards the government's final decision on whether to extract more oil from the North Sea. A public consultation on drilling at Rosebank, which is off the coast of Shetland, has closed. Ministers have hinted Andy Burnham will be more pragmatic than his predecessor over allowing drilling licences. Susie Shingler from the Stop Rosebank campaign says the plans are a climate disaster.
3: Farmers are on their knees, firefighters are struggling. We've had schools closed, we've had hospitals struggling. There have been 2,700 deaths accounted for so far this year from extreme heat. And there is no way that new oil is the answer to any of this.
2: A woman who tried to murder a toddler by repeatedly giving her adult medicines has been sentenced to at least 6 years in prison. Laura Doherty from Glenrothes in Fife gave the young girl antidepressants and painkillers multiple times over nearly 2 years. One incident took place on a children's hospital ward in Edinburgh. Judge Michael O'Grady KC sentenced the 35-year-old.
4: You did this to an already sick child in the very place where others were attempting to make her well and whole again. The word wicked is an old-fashioned word, but there are times when no other will suffice.
2: Reform UK claims the British taxpayer is acting as the welfare state for the world, as it confirms plans to ban all foreign nationals from claiming most benefits if it wins the next election.
5: We'll begin by ending the foreign welfare rip-off. Only British citizens will be entitled to benefits. There will be limited exceptions, but beyond that, the line will be clear. No British citizenship, no entitlement.
2: Treasury spokesperson Robert Jenricks promising to cut welfare spending by £50 billion, with disability and sickness payments withdrawn or changed. The party describes the current system as unfair. Labour says it's already making changes. And Downing Street has declined to comment on reports the Prime Minister exchanged messages with someone impersonating White House Chief of Staff, Susie Wiles. That's the latest UCB News.
6: From the Bible. Religion that God our Father accepts as pure and faultless is this: to look after orphans and widows in their distress and to keep oneself from being polluted by the world. James 1:27.
7: Are you

It is just turning 7 minutes past one. Welcome to the show this Monday afternoon. Hey, it's me, Lydia, keeping you company again. Another week of afternoons here on UCB2, and it's lovely to be with you, sitting in for Abby. But thanks to Abby covering it, this is my story, sitting in for Matt as he's on holiday. But great way to kickstart the show with Martin Smith and Ellie Limebear with Our Eyes Are On You. And yeah, going to be talking a bit about some of Abby's favourite things, thrifting, art over the show, and along with lots of great tunes too.

is something that we can choose to believe that God loves you. He loves us. And yeah, a throwback to this morning. I don't know about you, but when I got up this morning, I opened the curtains and I was so surprised. I was so thankful to see the rain. And I thought about the world, just feeling small again in a big world and hearing about so many things in the news recently. The heat, the dry ground, the increase in pressures, the NHS, nurses, doctors, firefighters. And it was just so refreshing, one refreshing moment as I looked out the window and I saw the rain. And I just thought that is just what we needed.

It's Mountaintops and Giver of Every Perfect Thing. New for August, one that we've been getting to learn and to hear throughout this month, added to our UCB2 playlist and reminding us that God is the ultimate source of all goodness and

0: life, a fountain of life. Well, for a peaceful, reflective thought this afternoon, taking a minute, your pocket of peace. I've recently been thinking about this word, standstill. I was stopped a few times at temporary traffic lights, but because of that, I got to appreciate the beautiful view of the sunset sky as I looked out the window. And a standstill is a point where all movement, action, or progress completely stops. And it got me thinking, as people of faith, that we can know that we're standing on firm, solid ground, and we can be still. We can be at peace in any situation with God. We can learn to appreciate the view, whatever you currently find yourself, whatever point that you're at in life on this journey. We can appreciate the view, even when we want to move forward.
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7: Hi, I'm Simon Allaby from Turn the Page. Beloved of car owners around the world, the very first Haynes manual was published in 1966. Its author John Haynes had developed an early passion for cars, missing rugby at school to convert an Austin 7. The interest generated when he sold the car prompted him to write a small booklet showing other enthusiasts how he'd done it. The rest is history, and millions of Haynes manuals have been sold around the world. In a similar way, the Bible started out as a few short booklets written for enthusiasts. And while Haynes wrote to explain how cars worked, the authors of the Bible wrote to explain how life itself works. Every Haynes manual is based on a complete strip-down and rebuild of each car covered. And in the same way, the Bible covers every aspect of life from the moment we're born to the moment we die, and of course beyond. Like cars, our lives are often running into trouble. And it's in those moments that the manuals come into their own.

for all the world to see his love. You are live, it's Hillsong Worship here on UCB 2. So asking you this, what makes a place special? Maybe somewhere that you visited over this weekend. And something that, as a family, that we noticed when moving location, we recently moved. And is that where we moved to, people are just so friendly. That was the word that just came to mind. We just stopped and thought, people are so friendly right where we've moved it to. Abby said earlier, it's the coastline, the shoreline, the sand. And someone once shared that it was a place that they went to worship, to praise, just time spent with God in that place. And isn't it so special that God is already there in every single place, no matter what room that you walk into, no matter where you go, that God is already there. But what is it that makes a place special? Why not share your thoughts with me? Share on 01782 922 220, or drop me an email, lydia@ucb.co.uk. I'd love to hear from you.

here on UCB2 this Monday afternoon. It's Elevation Worship and a Rattle. So this weekend, I was reminded how much people can make a place special, or just how much people matter. Been asking you, what makes a place special? What is it for you? Well, Cassie in Hertfordshire got in touch and said, "Hello, here's my fluffy girl, makes the house a home," and sent through a picture of Cassie and her cat. And yeah, what is it that maybe that is the same for you? A furry friend that makes the house a home. But what is it that makes a place special? Abby mentioned earlier, it's the shoreline, the coastline, the sand. Is there a place that you go, or a place that, yeah, makes that place special? Get in touch, share your thoughts on 01782 922 220, or drop an email, Lydia at ucb.co.uk.

0: Hey, welcome to the show. Thanks so much for tuning in, UCV, to the home of hope and worship. Have you heard of Salvation Mountain? The story of Salvation Mountain, it begins with a man named Leonard Knight, a California drifter born in 1931, who first made several failed attempts to spread God's love through a hot air balloon. 10 years came and went, and still without a balloon, Leonard realised that he would have to be more proactive, and he thought it would be a unique, quieter way of sharing a message of God's love in the air. For him, it was at age 36 that he had an encounter in his van in San Diego, and he became passionate about sharing his revelation. Love is universal. Love God, love one another, and just keep it simple. Even after the setbacks that he'd had, the disappointments that he faced, he ended up at a place where he said, "Now God, you build it." And even when things didn't work out in the way that he originally thought, he never stopped pursuing new creative ways to share what he knew to be a universal truth, that God is love. And Leonard Knight is the man and the mission behind Salvation Mountain, a colourful oasis, desert folk art site, which has now been named a national treasure in the US Congregational Record. We've been talking about what makes a place special, but I just love the message in this story, the love of Jesus.
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4: Hi, my name's Aaron Kent, personal and professional development life coach and owner of Elevate Youth. There are many times in my life where I didn't want to do the things that God told me to do because either it just felt uncomfortable, it felt too hard, and I don't want to do that. I want to do something else, and I'm sure you've probably been in a similar situation too. Maybe in your education, where God is telling you to study a specific course, but you feel you don't want to because you can't be bothered. Or God is telling you to go to a specific city, and you feel like you don't want to because you don't know anybody there. The things of God might not always make sense, but by choosing to be obedient to the instructions of God, you will surpass all of your own understanding, all of your expectations. Let me share with you one of the ways that you can do that. Spend time in worship. Just worshiping God. That will give you an opportunity to listen to that which God desires you to do.

We are approaching our latest news at 2 o'clock, and so many more amazing songs to hear. Songs taking us to our news, and lots more in the next hour. And one that's actually titled Amazing. It's new to our UCB2 playlist. You might be more familiar with it as we've been hearing it throughout August. It's by Elevation Rhythm and Josiah Queen. Amazing. And also, just love to get into listen to this one over this weekend too.

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1: UCB News at 2 o'clock. I'm Rebecca Smith. Number 10's declined to comment on reports Andy Burnham exchanged messages with someone pretending to be White House Chief of Staff, Susie Wiles. It's understood the Prime Minister became suspicious and quickly reported the matter to authorities. Robert Jenrick says benefit claimants are taking advantage of their neighbours as he unveiled Reform UK's plan to cut £50 billion a year from the welfare bill. The party's Treasury spokesperson confirmed only British citizens would be eligible if it won power. He also announced disability payments to around 3 million people would be scrapped. Housing Minister Matthew Pennycook says the government has a more serious plan.
2: We're not doing that by crude cuts that put people at risk, that produce costs in other areas. We're looking at the structural drivers of the welfare bill, including the fact we haven't built enough homes, but also making support in the welfare system more conditional on the opportunities made available.
1: A Christian charity has warned that the Ebola disease outbreak in the Democratic Republic of Congo is completely out of control. More than 2,300 people have died in the country since it was first reported back in the spring. DRC East Zone Director for World Vision, David Monkley, says it's the fastest growing outbreak on record.
3: This is the definition of a complex emergency. This is an Ebola outbreak that's existing in areas that have active conflict, that have ongoing hunger issues, that have access issues to reaching communities. So there's so many different ways in which this is inhibiting a proper response.
1: He says community mistrust is a barrier to reducing infection rates, but some faith leaders are getting the right message out to protect people. A decision on whether to allow more drilling in the North Sea could be made within weeks. Consultations on two developments at Rosebank, west of Shetland, and Jackdaw, off the coast of Aberdeen, have closed. And Wessex Water has become the latest utility to announce a hosepipe ban. The move, coming in tomorrow, will affect nearly 1.5 million customers in Bath, Somerset, Dorset and Wiltshire. That's the latest UCB news.
4: From the Bible. So in Christ Jesus, you are all children of God through faith. For all of you who were baptized into Christ have clothed yourselves with Christ. There is neither Jew nor Gentile, neither slave nor free, nor is there male and female, for you are all one in Christ Jesus. Galatians 3:26-28.

It is Pat Barrett, and I've got a fire getting this hour off to a great start here on UCB2. 5 minutes past two. How are you doing this Monday? It's me, Lydia, keeping you company throughout these next couple of hours. It's good to be with you. And sometimes we do just need to remind ourselves, just as we heard, about the goodness of God. How can we forget how good God has been? Maybe just simply say, God is good, and choose to believe it this afternoon.

0: Hey, how are you doing? Thanks so much for choosing UCB2, the home of hope and worship. Feeling very thankful this Monday. Is there something that you're giving thanks for? Already mentioned earlier the rainfall, opening the curtains to rain this morning, a surprise. But over the weekend, my mum and I, we were navigating our way around. And things are still very new to us as we've recently moved and still getting our bearings. And we were searching for just a place that we needed to go to. And I was so thankful when a homeless person helped us out and simply said, "It's that way, it's through there." The simplest of words, but in that moment, it was just the most helpful few words. And I was very thankful for those few words. But is there something that you're giving thanks for this Monday?
1: The home of hope and worship. 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
3: Hi, I'm Kieran Kelly from the Christian Institute. From time to time, I or one of my colleagues have to travel down from our offices in Newcastle to Westminster. We may be working on a piece of legislation, having a meeting with officials, or advising an MP or peer. A visit to the Houses of Parliament is always memorable. At its centre, inscribed into the stone floor of Central Lobby in Latin, are the words from Psalm 127, "Unless the Lord builds the house, its builders labour in vain." Scripture is at the very heart of our country's political power base. Every day there is a reminder of the sovereignty of God over all things. No doubt there will be differing views on whether those labouring in Parliament do so in vain or not. But whatever your political persuasion, pray for these men and women. They have difficult jobs. And as it says in 1 Timothy 2, praying for those in authority is good and pleases God our Saviour, who wants all men to be saved and to come to a knowledge of the truth.

0: Hey, thanks for switching on your radio and choosing UCB 2 if you've just tuned in. Well, we are going to be turning our attention to some of the things that are happening in the world as we hear from our UCB news team. And the focus today is that we could be closer to hearing whether ministers are going to give the go-ahead for more oil drilling in the North Sea. The public consultation period on extracting fossil fuels from the Rosebank oil field has now closed. Environmental groups have urged Andy Burnham to refuse permission for oil and gas production in Jackdaw and Rosebank as part of the fight against climate change. UCB news reporter Lucy Baxter reports.
1: 1 month since becoming Prime Minister, Andy Burnham now faces pressure over North Sea oil and gas as the decision on allowing new drilling moves closer. It's another key political issue for the government. Developers of the Rosebank oil field, 80 miles northwest of Shetland, say it's a major step before the government's final decision. The firm behind the bid says it would sustain hundreds of jobs. Former Prime Minister Sir Keir Starmer resisted calls from the US President to open up extraction there.
2: I gave Keir Starmer some pretty good advice. I said, open up the North Sea.
3: We're on the fossil fuel roller coaster. Everybody has been held to ransom.
1: Ministers have hinted Andy Burnham will be more pragmatic than his predecessor over allowing drilling licences. But he's being urged to honour Labour's manifesto commitments by refusing

0: to any of this.
1: It's time to get Britain drilling again is a statement supported by the oil and gas industry, opposition politicians and US President Donald Trump, arguing this would protect jobs and cut bills. On X, Conservative leader Kemi Badenoch said today that Andy Burnham should approve the drilling for the people of Aberdeen and hundreds of thousands more whose jobs and livelihoods depend on the North Sea. She continues by saying he should do it for the families across Britain struggling with rising energy costs and do it because energy security is national security. Stop Climate Chaos Scotland claims the carbon emissions for Rosebank and Jackdaw could cause more than 65,000 excess heat deaths by the end of this century. Environmentalists claim the Rosebank oil field would produce more than 250 million tonnes of carbon dioxide over its lifetime, equivalent to 70% of the UK's annual emissions. Christian charity Operation Noah has also partnered with mainstream campaigns like Stop Rosebank. Cameron Conant from the organisation says as Christians, we can pray that the government thinks morally about this issue.
2: So we feel really, really strongly that this is something we need to stop and that we need the UK to show leadership in this area. And again, we feel it's a moral issue that we're called to speak out on rather than just a debatable policy that, well, some people think this and other people think this.
1: Burnham's party is thought to be split on the issue, while watering down environmental commitments could limit Labour's ability to tempt back voters that have switched to the Greens since 2024. The government says North Sea oil and gas will continue to play an important role for decades to come. That's despite the target of the UK reaching net zero greenhouse gas emissions by 2050. Lucy Baxter, UCB News.
3: Thanks, Lucy. 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

It's Jesus Culture and Christine DeMarco with Break Every Chain. Now, let's meet Westall, who at 97 is determined and reminds us that you're never too old. So keep pushing yourself, keep taking the stairs, adding new hobbies and changing your path if needed. And these are some of the words that he said to Hayden, his granddaughter, who graduated from medical school at the University of Kentucky. Westall started his adult life as a carpenter, but eventually pushed himself to return to school and to pursue medicine. And Westall had attended the exact same university as Hayden, and he told her that he'd be there when she graduated and put on her first white coat. Hayden followed in his footsteps, and which no one had until Hayden, the granddaughter. And back in the day, he got his pilot's license and flew his plane with the Good Samaritans into Mexico and treated patients. He also opened an AIDS hospital in his later years. And now, in more recent days, as Hayden moved through medical school, Westall stayed determined to be there when she graduated. And that day arrived this summer. And his family made sure that he had a clean white doctor's coat to wear to the big event. And he watched his great-granddaughter receive her own.

crazy. Even when we can at times feel knocked down, we can still get back up and we're standing on the solid rock. That one, Amazing by Elevation Rhythm and Josiah Queen. It's off the album Washed, released on the 17th of July, but it's new to our UCB2 playlist. Loving getting to play that one this month. And a bit about Josiah Queen. He grew up in a ministry-focused family in Tampa, Florida, where his father served as a youth pastor and his mother oversaw children's ministry. And he started playing piano and singing church songs, taking vocal lessons around age 12. And he began writing original faith-based music at age 15. But we're getting to hear some amazing songs. Josiah Queen and Elevation Rhythm there with Amazing.

mess into a message. Hey, welcome to the show, UCB, to the home of hope and worship. Now, you might be counting down the days until Big Church Festival happening at the end of this month. It's happening from the 28th to the 30th of August, taking place at the weekend of the August bank holiday. And yet, just around the corner, an opportunity for thousands of Christians to praise, to worship, to connect, and to just spend time together. And some of the artists this year include bands like Elevation Rhythm, we heard from them just this hour, Lauren Daigle, Cece Winans, and so many artists that you can see and hear from. And there's campfire worship that I know that they've done in the past, the worship tent. There's so many things to do, and it's just good for the whole family. And UCB is once again partnering with Big Church Festival. You can book your tickets via ucb.co.uk/Big Church Festival. Will you be going? Amen.

0: And that is his promise that he's always with us, faithful and true. That is who our God is. New Life Worship there. So today, the 17th of August, Monday, it marks National Thrift Shop Day. And did you know that one of the first charity shops and funds, it started up in 1899. So this goes back a long way. And the Wolverhampton Society for the Blind in England started selling donated goods in 1899 to help fund their programmes. Now, for some, a thrift store, it might be seen as more of a junk shop, but for others, these can be treasured and cherished items telling a story. In America, by the 1920s, thrift stores resembled department stores. Goodwill had trucks collecting from over 1,000 households, and Salvation Army resale sales funded half of their budget by 1929. During the years of the Great Depression and World War II, those were the thrift's glory years, when everyone needed affordable goods, and suddenly thrift carried zero stigma, pure survival ethics. And fast forward to the late 20th and early 21st centuries, environmentalists and shoppers, they united in thrifts, recycle, reuse and rebel against a fast fashion mission. Thrift stores became symbols of sustainability, and thrift is now a big business online and off. And also for Generation Z, it's interesting, especially how they love thrifting. For the style, the sustainability, and discovering those hidden gems.
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7: Hi, I'm Tanya Harris of God Conversations. I have a confession. I hate conflict. There's nothing worse than a heated argument. But recently, I've been learning how to navigate conflict better. Conflict comes partly because we all see the world differently. You see black, I see white. You see opportunity, I see limitations. And so it goes. Resolving conflict then is about taking time to see the world from another's perspective. And that involves lots of listening. Conflict also comes because of our sin and brokenness. Our fears, hurts, insecurities all get in the way of seeing things clearly. Typically, the other person becomes the enemy and we go in for the attack. The key is to see the fight differently. We're not each other's enemy. The enemy is the brokenness that divides us. We attack the problem, not each other. And when we approach conflict this way, it can become a vehicle for growth and healing.

Thanks so much for your company here on UCB2 this Monday afternoon. Hopefully your week is getting off to a good start with the help of lots of amazing tunes that we get to play just for you, helping you through those hours. And yeah, we're going to be getting into God's Word after our latest news. We've got our scripture verse coming from Ephesians chapter 4 and verse 29, but also spending some time thinking about this verse, Colossians chapter 1 and verse 16, in the next hour.

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1: UCB News at 3 o'clock. I'm Rebecca Smith. Number 10's declined to comment on reports Andy Burnham exchanged messages with someone pretending to be a senior Trump official. It's understood the Prime Minister thought he was corresponding with White House Chief of Staff, Susie Wiles. Sky's political correspondent Amanda Akas has the latest.
2: That conversation only happened via messaging. It wasn't a phone conversation. We're told that no messages of significance were exchanged, and as soon as the Prime Minister became suspicious, it was reported to the authorities.
1: Tony Blair's been involved in a meeting with Hamas leaders to try to find a lasting solution to the war in Gaza. Today, he and others from President Trump's Board of Peace will hold talks with Israeli officials. A decision on whether to allow more drilling in the North Sea could be made within weeks. Consultations on developments at Rosebank, west of Shetland, and Jackdaw, off the coast of Aberdeen, have now closed. Environmental campaigners are warning of more extreme weather events if they get the go-ahead. Neil McCulloch is the chief executive of Adura, which is behind both projects.
3: Both fields have been approved in the past. They were both fully consented. Jackdaw is essentially complete. It's 99% complete. You know, the facilities for Rosebank are already in place. If the fields weren't to be consented, all that would have to be removed.
1: Reform UK claims the British taxpayer is acting as the welfare state for the world. The party's confirmed plans to ban all foreign nationals from claiming most benefits if it wins the next general election. Thousands of new homes will be built near train stations as part of the government's plan to tackle the housing crisis. Changes to planning rules mean there will be a default yes to developments. And the Scottish FA says it has lost confidence in FIFA president Gianni Infantino. It's joined the English, Welsh and Irish governing bodies in saying it won't support his re-election bid over failed plans to sell the World Cup to private investors. That's the latest UCB News.
4: From the Bible. Do not let any unwholesome talk come out of your mouths, but only what is helpful for building others up according to their needs, that it may benefit those who listen. Ephesians 4:29.

Hey, whether it feels like it or it doesn't, we've got a reason to praise. We've got a reason to celebrate this Monday right at the start of a new week. Wren Collective and a year of victory, reminding us of a good message. Hey, it's me, Lydia, keeping you company, sitting in for Avi this week. And 6 minutes past three. How are you doing? Welcome to the show. You're very welcome here on UCB2.

It's Gastric Music and KXC with the King of Hope. Forever praise the King of Hope. Hey, I don't know what you're currently up to, but if you can, why not have a go at finishing this sentence? Today, I noticed. For me, today, I've noticed that it has turned noticeably cooler. And it makes us notice how much this was needed. It's like a moment to breathe again. The refreshing air, breathing that in. And yeah, what is that thing that you have noticed today? Or the few things that you've noticed today? Today, I noticed. What is it?

0: this divine majesty and power that invades the darkest places. Who else but God truly knows where we are and can truly meet us in the dark places, on the mountaintop, wherever we are. And we can join the everlasting song and crown him Lord of all. It's Michael W. Smith, there with All Hail the Power of Jesus' Name.
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3: 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And of all the things in this life, one of the biggest things that can squeeze God out is a desire for more. More money, more stuff. And then when I've got enough, I'll make space for God. But this parable is saying, you know, how much is enough? 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
4: Hi, Andy Elms here from Great Big Life. You know, one of the most important things that we can do as followers of Jesus is to take the advice of Proverbs 4:23. Above all things, guard your heart, keep it healthy. That's not speaking of our natural heart, the blood pump, but rather that central place of who we are. It's important that we live in a world that's crazy, corrupted. We keep our heart guarded and protected so that God can fill it with his presence and use our lives. You know, when I think about Joseph, Joseph went through so much, yet he was able to keep a heart that was clean and good and filled with good things. How do we know that? Look at what he named his kids. One of them he named Manasseh. That means God caused me to forget. His second child was called Ephraim, which means fruitful. Let's be like Joseph. No matter what happens to us, let's live to protect our hearts and make sure they're not filled with junk, only ever with good things from God.

It's one peaceful song, Psalm 116, I Love You, Lord. Now, at the start of the show, we were talking about a place called Salvation Mountain, which shares the most beautiful message of the love of Jesus, a folk art site, and continuing now to think about how Jesus is gentle and humble in heart. Just as this artwork, it points us to Jesus. God's gentleness is revealed in creation through sustaining details, gentle rhythms, and it mirrors his patient, healing love without force. Also, this verse, Colossians chapter 1, verse 16, which says, "For in him all things were created, things in heaven and on earth, that are visible and invisible, whether thrones or powers or rulers or authorities, all things have been created through him and for him." And this verse is Paul's effort to show the all-encompassing nature of Christ's creative power. It reveals a creator who intimately sustains and cherishes every detail of his creation. It's all for love, all for him. All things are made by Jesus, and they were also created through Jesus and for Jesus.

It's ICF Worship and Make Us Brave. So we were just reflecting on a verse of the Apostle Paul's effort to show the all-encompassing nature of Christ's creative power. And as we hear our daily devotional in a few minutes' time, we'll also hear about Paul's objective to spread the good news, to share the gospel, to share the love of Jesus. That's in our word for today on the way.

0: singing his praises until my breath runs out. It's Daniel Cashley here on UCB 2. The title, Until My Breath Runs Out. Hope you're loving the new music. You know, no matter what you do, your role, we are God's workers working together, doing the work that God gave us to do. And a great message as we hear now our daily devotional.
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2: The word for today is have a cooperative spirit. In 1 Corinthians chapter 3 and verse 9 we read, we are God's workers working together. A cooperative spirit will become your norm once you embrace the fact that you plant seeds for your own success when you support others. Take the case of Paul and Apollos. Some of the Christians at Corinth felt they had to choose sides as to which one to follow, despite the fact that they preached the same gospel. Paul took them to task for their carnal attitudes. One of you says, I belong to Paul, and another says, I belong to Apollos. When you say things like this, you are acting like people of the world. Is Apollos important? No. Is Paul important? No. We are only servants of God who helped you believe. Each one of us did the work God gave us to do. I planted the seed and Apollos watered it, but God is the one who made it grow. So the one who plants is not important, and the one who waters is not important. Only God, who makes things grow, is important. We are God's workers working together. 1 Corinthians 3 verses 4 to 9. In an attempt to blow out another's light so that their own lights can shine, some ministers make disparaging remarks about other ministries, and it's such a turn-off to both believers and non-believers. Paul's primary objective was to spread the gospel, and he wanted to make sure that no minister was hindered from doing so. In his letter to Titus, he encouraged believers to give Apollos their full support. Do everything you can to help Apollos. Titus 3 verse 13. Such a request could emanate only from a secure heart. So the word for today is, have a cooperative spirit. That's the word for today on UCB.

0: Is he worthy? He is. It's Chris Tomlin here on UCV 2. Well, we are making our way toward our latest news, but just to mention a few things happening on today's drive show as Ruth keeps you company next following our news. And we had a staycation last week with Around the UK in 80 seconds, but this week producer Tom is taking us out into the solar system and testing planetary knowledge. There's two new verses to learn in your bookends as Ruth shares them and gets you, helping you learn them. Also, your moment of reflection is from Joyce Meyer, who has written about God's truth. So lots to look forward to after our latest news and on the drive show with Ruth.
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7: Hello, this is Pete Head of the Slavic Gospel Association. The story of David and Goliath is one of the best known in the Bible. But contrary to popular opinion, it's not there to teach us how to defeat the giants in our lives. Rather, it's there to teach us about Jesus. Think about it. Unnaturally tall and dressed in scale armor, there's something supernatural and snake-like about Goliath. He is then a picture of the devil who continually taunts the people of God. Likewise, David, the good shepherd from Bethlehem, who has recently been anointed by Samuel as God's chosen king, is surely a picture of Jesus. The story of David and Goliath, therefore, as well as pointing us back to the Garden of Eden, points us forward to Calvary. So then, don't make yourself the hero of the story. Rather than David, see yourself as one of the helpless Israelites, watching as their rescuer goes out to fight for them.

Well, thank you to you for spending some of your afternoon tuned in to UCB too. It's been good to keep you company through these past couple hours, sitting in for Abby all this week on afternoons here on UCB too. Love getting to play you lots of good tunes, keeping you company through whatever you're doing, whatever you're up to. Ruth is on the way after our latest news with the Drive Show, keeping you company next. But hey, catch you from 1 p.m. tomorrow here on UCB2.

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1: UCB News at 4 o'clock. I'm Peter Wooding. A decision on whether to allow more drilling in the North Sea could be made within weeks. Consultations on developments at Rosebank, west of Shetland, and Jackdaw off the coast of Aberdeen have now closed. The government says North Sea oil and gas will continue to play an important role for decades to come. Cameron Conant from Christian charity Operation Noah says we can pray that the government thinks morally about this issue.
2: This is something we need to stop, and that we need the UK to show leadership in this area. And again, we feel it's a moral issue that we're called to speak out on, rather than just a debatable policy that some people think this and other people think this.
1: The firm behind the bid says it would sustain hundreds of jobs. Number 10's declined to comment on reports Andy Burnham exchanged messages with someone pretending to be a senior Trump official. It's understood the Prime Minister thought he was corresponding with White House Chief of Staff Susie Wiles. Sky's political correspondent Amanda Acas has the latest.
3: That conversation only happened via messaging. It wasn't a phone conversation. We're told that no messages of significance were exchanged. And as soon as the Prime Minister became suspicious, it was reported to the authorities.
1: Tony Blair's been involved in a meeting with Hamas leaders to try to find a lasting solution to the war in Gaza. It's part of his role on President Trump's Board of Peace. Today, the former Prime Minister will hold talks with Israeli PM Benjamin Netanyahu, along with US Envoy Jared Kushner, Mr. Trump's son-in-law. And the Scottish FA's joined its counterparts in England, Wales and Ireland in withdrawing support for Gianni Infantino's re-election bid. It's over the FIFA president's botched attempts to sell off stakes in the World Cup to private investors. That's the latest UCB news. Your next update in an hour.
4: Thanks, Pete, and thanks, Lydia. Now, weather-wise this afternoon, the north is going to see a band of rain gradually sweep in from the west. This will be heavy in some places, mainly cloudy further south with a few showers, but the odd sunny spell also developing too. And then for tonight, looking cloudy in the north with a band of rain sweeping northeastwards, leaving showers in its wake. Further south, cloud and showers will sweep southwards, staying dry in the far south. For tomorrow, remaining cloudy for most with a best of any brightness towards the far south once the rain has cleared, and then there will be some scattered showers throughout for the northern areas.
5: From the Bible. Now to him who is able to do immeasurably more than we could ask or imagine, according to his power that is at work within us. Ephesians 3:20.

Caleb and John and Hallelujah Feeling. It is your drive show. I'm Ruth. It's very good to be with you. How was your weekend? Pop in and say hello. Who are you? Where are you listening in from? You're welcome to check in on email, ruth@ucb.co.uk or WhatsApp 01782 922 220. That's also where you can let me know the answer to our quiz, which is on the way with Content Tom next. Not around the world in 80 seconds, not around the UK in 80 seconds, it's around the solar system in 80 seconds. On the way next.

0: Matt Parper, Matt Boswell, Keith and Kristen Getty. Wow, a whole conflagration of fabulousness with a relatively new hymn here on UCB2.
1: Conflagration?
0: Yes. It's a word that I just decided to...
1: Is that real? Is
0: it
1: that
0: must be.
1: It's fantastic.
0: It's a Ruthie word.
1: It's brilliant. I want to use it forever.
0: Confabulation.
1: Confabulation.
0: Yes.
1: Yes, please. Right into my lexicon. Thank you.
0: If it doesn't exist, it should. Hello, you.
2: Hello, Ruth.
0: So last week, we weren't too sure how to greet each other and we didn't quite make it.
1: No.
0: By the end, we weren't quite sure. What?
1: Yes, what? Hello.
0: We were traveling around the UK last week. But you've decided to take us off the planet now.
1: It's quite a jump, isn't it? Went from around the world to just the UK, and now we're in the solar system.
0: Interplanetary. And you have been able to find us an out-of-this-world solar system little ditty.
1: This was like the best job ever. Was just searching for
0: find
1: music.
0: Find some music. Yes, it's so
1: much fun. I love.
0: So we're going to have a go. We'll introduce it to the listeners in a moment.
1: Yeah, we'll see how it goes.
0: But tell the listeners the general idea of what we're going to be doing. Is it planets specifically that we're going to be focusing on?
1: So don't worry, we're not going to moons. So around the solar system, I'm going to give you three facts on a planet in our solar system, and you have to guess which planet I am.
0: All right, let's start the music.
1: Eight planets.
0: There are eight planets.
1: There are eight planets in the solar system.
0: And we've got 5 days.
1: Yes.
0: All right.
1: So three of them aren't going to get missed out, but that's all right.
0: All right, so this is the plan for just because it's the holiday season. So we had a staycation last week, and we are going out of the world, out of this world today.
1: Yes. Oh, it's so space groovy.
0: 1980s gaming.
1: Yes. Absolutely. This is around the solar system in 80 seconds. Just to confirm as well, Pluto, not a planet.
0: All right.
1: We're not going to cover Pluto.
0: Okay.
1: But yeah, here are your three facts, and here's the first of them. So as a planet, I have two small and irregularly shaped moons named Phobos and Deimos. As a planet, I have two polar ice caps. I've decided to do these facts in pairs, like Noah's Ark. As a planet, I have two polar ice caps. My northern cap is called Planum Boreum, and my southern cap is called Planum Australe. If my southern cap was to melt, it would cover my whole surface with 11 meters of water. And I have two solar system records. The largest mountain in our solar system, Olympus Mons, it's about 3 times taller than Mount Everest, and the longest and deepest canyon in the entire solar system. It's called Valles Marineris, and compared to the Grand Canyon, it's 4 times deeper and 6 times longer.
0: Wow. So this place is quite a lot bigger than Earth.
1: Well, it's definitely got some large geographical features, that's for certain.
0: Yes. Wow. Yeah. I mean, those facts are amazing.
1: Out of this world.
0: They are out of this world, 100%. But they don't help me at all. I'm not too sure what kind of map I can bring up for this.
1: Well, you can bring up a map of the solar system, I suppose.
0: Okay.
1: I don't know how much it helps you in this case, but it may help you in the future.
0: All right. Go on then. Give us our clues again.
1: Yeah, as a quick fact recap, I have two small moons named Phobos and Deimos. I have two polar ice caps named Planum and Boreum. And I have two solar system records, the tallest mountain and the deepest ravine.
0: Can you remind us of what the planets are, those eight planets?
1: You want all eight planets?
0: Yeah, could you just go through them?
1: Oh, yeah, sure
0: if
1: thing.
0: If you don't mind.
1: Ruth, which order would you like it in?
0: From smallest to biggest.
1: From smallest to biggest, absolutely
0: yeah,
1: not. I'll
0: then.
1: Give you from closest to the sun to furthest away from the sun.
0: Okay.
1: So we've got Mercury, Venus, and then we've got Earth, then we've got Mars, we've got Jupiter, we've got Saturn, Uranus, and Neptune.
0: Right, thank
1: and
0: you
1: then for... what would be after that would be Pluto, but it's not a planet.
0: Okay, so that one is not included. Help me out, please, because I really have no idea. Ruth at ucb.co.uk. Where in the solar system is Tom? You can also send us a WhatsApp, 01782 922 220.

0: around the solar system in 80 seconds is what we are doing. Go on then, Tom. Remind us of our clues, please, and what we are doing this week.
1: Yeah, we're getting all science-y with some space clues this week. So here are your three facts on this particular planet. So as a planet, I have two small and irregularly shaped moons named as Phobos and Deimos. Should probably get those checked out. They're small and irregular shaped. As a planet, I have two polar ice caps. My northern cap is called Planum Boreum, and my southern cap is called Planum Australe. If my southern cap was to melt, it would cover my whole surface with 11 meters of water. And I have two solar system records. The largest mountain in our solar system, which is called Olympus Mons, it's about three times taller than Mount Everest. And my second record, the longest

0: That's not a crazy guess.
1: The problem is that I'm going to be made to look very, very silly because I know very little about, unfortunately, I know very little. So I'm eager to learn.
0: Yes.
1: The gist is, Tom, I am going to guess.
0: Ooh.
1: Every day.
0: Okay.
1: what I do have in front of me is a list of those planets in order from the sun.
0: Mm-hmm.
1: So that is what I've got in front of me. And based on that, I've just decided to guess a particular planet.
0: Mm.
1: We've got Anthony, who's going with Neptune.
0: Neptune is incorrect, although quite water-based, I believe. So
1: quite a few people going with Mars, including Blessing, 8-year-old Micah, and who else? Adrian started off with Mars, but has decided to change mind. Did I say Clive in Godly has also decided to go with Mars?
0: A lot of Mars.
1: A lot of Mars.
0: Mars is correct.
1: What?
0: Yeah,
1: that's
0: absolutely
1: amazing.
0: Right.
1: Yeah. Well done. I should have stuck with my original guess.
0: Should have stuck with Mars.
1: I was going to go with Jupiter, which Matthew and Adrian decided to change his answer from
0: the
1: Mars
0: size of things
1: to Jupiter. Yes.
0: Yeah. It's interesting that Mars is actually much smaller than us. Well, not much smaller than us, but decently smaller than us, and yet has such large geographical features.
1: Wow.
0: It's because of all the ice and such on there.
1: Oh, I'm gutted now.
0: Some clues
1: anyway.
0: That could have told you it was Mars, Olympus Mons.
1: Yeah.
0: And Valles Marineris.
1: Okay.
0: Yeah. But that's not your fun fact.
1: Here's I need to trust my gut to
0: yes,
1: okay.
0: believe.
1: Not,
0: so,
1: not Google.
0: Sunsets on Mars, Ruth, are perhaps the most unique in the solar system, as unlike Earth, the sun sets blue on Mars.
1: What?
0: Isn't that pretty?
1: Is that a reflection of Earth?
0: No, I'll tell you what it is. So Mars has a very thin atmosphere with surface pressures about 1% of Earth's, composed mostly of carbon dioxide containing very little nitrogen or oxygen. The Martian surface is covered with fine iron-rich dust, which gives it its red planet hue. And they are constantly, this dust is constantly lofted into the air by winds. Sunsets on Mars appear blue because the fine dust in the Martian atmospheres scatters blue light forward towards the observer, creating a concentrated blue halo around the setting sun. Talk about bucket list things to see.
1: Yeah, oh my goodness, that is amazing.
0: Yes.
1: One reason to sign up to go
0: to Mars.
1: Yeah, I'm too old, sadly.
0: I quite like Earth. I haven't seen enough of it yet. So
1: there is that.
0: A lot of countries that we haven't covered around the world.
1: This is true. Thank you. Well, a massive congratulations to you, Clive. Oh, my goodness. First in with a correct answer.
0: Congratulations.
1: Nice one. I'm looking forward to learning more about the planets.
0: Yes.
1: So how do we greet each other?
0: Ziplop, Ruth. That must
1: to
0: be how Martians
1: as well.
0: Speak.
1: Surely, yes. Bye.
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1: Hi, this is Gaynor van der Hagen, Christian author and Bible study group leader of Equippers Church, Surrey. You can only understand grief when it happens to you. The mourning process may last weeks or months. However, studies show that most need 3 to 4 years to reach stability in their lives. Jesus understood what grief was when his cousin John the Baptist and his close friend Lazarus died. The Bible says Jesus wept. Psalm 56 verse 8 says, "You keep track of all my sorrows. You have collected all my tears in your bottle. You have recorded each one in your book." That verse shows just how precious your tears are to God. C.S. Lewis said, "For the greater the love, the greater the grief." Spend time daily with God, praying and reading scripture. He loves you and understands your grief. He will comfort you. Things will not be the same, but God has promised to never leave you nor forsake you.

Bell and I Know a Healer. Big hello to Anthony, who says, Ruth, I had a Mars bar earlier. Does that count? Mars was the answer to around the solar system in 80 seconds. No, Anthony, it doesn't. But I do have a fun chocolate story for you. This was released last week. Pretty exciting news. Chocolate bar made entirely from British ingredients being created for the first time in nearly a century. Its cocoa was grown in Berkshire. So hello to you if that's where you're listening in from, or perhaps you're listening in from Reading today, because the Reading 100 chocolate bar was created at the University of Reading to mark its centenary. It's believed to be only the second bar of chocolate ever made using UK-grown cocoa. The first was produced by Roundtree's in 1932 and given to a six-year-old, to the then six-year-old Princess Elizabeth. Food security student Maha Khan harvested cocoa from the university's climate-controlled International Cocoa Quarantine Centre, fermented it, dried it, roasted it, ground the beans before blending them with British milk and sugar. The centre houses more than 300 varieties of cocoa and plays a major role in protecting the global cocoa industry from pests and diseases. The project also highlights how dependent Britain is on imported cocoa. Experts warn that climate change, heat waves, pests and diseases could threaten cocoa production, with estimates suggesting that 30-40% of crops could be lost. What? Shocking. So huge congratulations to Maha Khan for developing what we think is only the second UK-grown cocoa chocolate bar. Reading 100 chocolate bar is what it's called. The British-grown chocolate is possible. Showing that British-grown chocolate is possible. The challenge is making it sustainable, I guess. But well done to you, Maha. I think that's fantastic news. Be nice to taste, actually. The Reading 100 chocolate bar.

I was chatting to one of my colleagues about this morning, actually, having a faith that is your own, that you've wrestled through a journey with Jesus that is not just reliant on the journey with Jesus that your parents had or your grandparents or family members, that it's about your walk with God alongside those who stand alongside you from your church, from your family, from your community of faith. It's SEU Worship with Chelsea Plank and Monday Morning Faith. We've got your bookends on the way, a couple of new verses to learn, to memorize throughout this week, Old Testament and New Testament, on the way after this one, which is based on Psalm 73.

So bookends is where we learn two verses, one from the Old Testament and one from the New Testament, memorizing these two verses throughout the week and then having a go at saying them off by heart on Friday at about 22:05. And our Old Testament bookend takes inspiration from the service yesterday morning, our church service, and the key verse. Psalm 34 and verse 1. I just loved it so much, so I thought I'm going to use it today. Our Old Testament bookend. I will extol the Lord at all times. His praise will always be on my lips. Psalm 34 and verse 1. And then the New Testament bookend connects with that one a little bit. And it comes from 1 Thessalonians chapter 16 to 18. And I know you're going, Ruth, it's meant to be one verse. Well, it's one sentence, okay, and three verses. Because 1 Thessalonians chapter 16, 1 verse 16 says, rejoice always. And that's it. That's your verse. Rejoice always. So you've got to have more than that in there, right? Rejoice always, pray continually, give thanks in all circumstances, for this is God's will for you in Christ Jesus. We can sometimes wait for something extraordinary to happen before we have a reason to praise God. But perhaps worship begins much closer to home. In the ordinary moments of the day, maybe it's a warm cup of tea, a conversation with someone we love, a beautiful morning, or simply the gift of another day. For you and me, when it comes to gratitude, perhaps it doesn't have to be something that we are seeking out. You know, those things, just noticing what God is bringing into your life. And so, our New Testament bookend comes from 1 Thessalonians chapter 5 and verse 16 to 18. Rejoice always, pray continually, give thanks in all circumstances, for this is God's will for you in Christ Jesus. And your Old Testament bookend from Psalms 34 and verse 1. I will extol the Lord at all times. His praise will always be on my lips. And I'll make sure that those two verses are on our UCB2 Facebook group. You and I learning these two bookends throughout this week.

0: New on the playlist this month from Yvette Luna called House of God. There is a very tasty football match on this evening in the EFL Championship, and it's happening in Wales. We have got Cardiff City playing Wrexham at 8 o'clock tonight. I have to admit to being a Wrexham supporter. However, I would like a really fantastic match. So bring it on. The fact that Wrexham is going to be playing in Cardiff for this derby is going to be pretty huge. I mean, I don't think you could have started with more of a bang of a match. It's going to be mega. And may the best team win. Come on, Wrexham.
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2: This Is Our Story is a new book from UCB, tracing the journey of United Christian Broadcasters over four decades through opposition, breakthrough, and extraordinary moments of God's provision. What began with a simple vision and a handful of people willing to trust God has grown into a ministry reaching millions across the UK and beyond. It's a story of faith in action, of lives changed, of ordinary people stepping forward even when the past wasn't clear. But this is not just a story about the past. It's a reminder that God is still at work today, still speaking, still moving, and still inviting people to play their part. You can order your copy of This Is Our Story at ucb.co.uk/our story.
3: Greetings, my name is Archbishop Angelos, Coptic Orthodox Archbishop of London. Having read the words of Ephesians 1:16 recently, I do not cease to give thanks for you, making mention of you in my prayers, got me thinking that we so often spend time criticizing, thinking, and often overthinking, that we don't give thanks for the people in our lives. The people we see daily, our families, our friends, our communities, people we see on a regular basis, people so familiar that they almost become invisible. And yet in these words, we see a necessity to see the value. Someone who needs us to see him or her just so we can see their struggle or their pain. Someone who needs us to express our appreciation or our affection. Someone who needs that reassuring presence. Someone who needs that godly word of comfort. Someone who needs to see the light of God in us, or to hear his comforting words. Give thanks, especially for those who you may take for granted.
0: Now, on the way in the next hour, we've got the word for today, and it's all about having a cooperative spirit, working with God and also working with the people God has placed around us. Looking forward to that. We've got our old and new at 5:30 and then our tea time tune choices. You get to choose the song you hear just before 6 o'clock. First, though, the news with Peter Wooding.

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1: UCB News at 5 o'clock. I'm Peter Wooding. The Housing Secretary has labelled the wildfires that completely destroyed 19 homes in Stourbridge in the West Midlands as absolutely horrendous. Angela Rayner says the government's already spending £100 million on new equipment for the fire service. More than 1,100 wildfires have been recorded across England and Wales in 2026 so far, with most areas in drought conditions. Annie Shuttleworth from the Met Office says the weather's now changing.
2: Predominantly northwestern areas will actually see the most significant rainfall. Our weather's going to be moving in from the northwest. So parts of western Scotland through the next few days, Monday, Tuesday into Wednesday. But then I think most of us will see at least some rain from Wednesday onwards.
1: The office of the Israeli PM says it's had constructive discussions with Tony Blair over the future of Gaza. Yesterday, the former prime minister met Hamas officials as part of his role on President Trump's Board of Peace. Earlier this month, Benjamin Netanyahu rejected the latest 15-point US plan to bring lasting peace to the region. The Prime Minister's team says any decision on an inquiry into the death of Jason Arde must wait until after the inquest. The former Cambridge professor died on Friday after resigning over allegations of plagiarism, which he had denied. Karen Campbell from the United Reformed Church believes the hounding he received was disproportionate and racist and would welcome an inquiry.
3: We need to try to move from a place of Jason's death being just needless to a place where his death stands the chance of bringing about meaningful and lasting change, you know, making us face up to truth.
1: And Princess Eugenie has named her baby daughter Adelaide Elizabeth Anina Brooksbank. She was born in Portugal earlier this month and is 15th in line to the throne. That's the latest UCB news. Your next update in an hour.
4: Thanks, Pete. And in your weather for this evening, rain will spread southeastwards overnight, reaching most areas before easing in places. Some heavy bursts are possible while the far northeast stays wet for longer. Cloudy conditions will continue with scattered drizzly showers becoming breezy in the north and west, and it will be quite mild throughout. And then for tomorrow, it is looking wet, especially across northern and central areas of the country. Rain moving southwards during the day, turning brighter but fresher from the north.
5: 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Philippians 4:13.

written by Becca Fuchs, Junior Gar and Tosha May and released in 2024 as a single. It's called How Good. How good is it to be with you on a Monday? It is Drive. I'm Ruth. It's really good to be with you. Claire popped in to say she loves Friday favorites. But the funny thing is, she listens to it on a Monday afternoon. Can't listen live on a Friday, but enjoys the show on a Monday. That has just made my day. I love it. You can listen back on catch up anytime you like.

0: Wilson and Something About That Name. She's going to be at Big Church Festival, which is on the way in a couple of weeks' time.
1: Oh, it's going to be so good.
0: I know. In a couple of weeks' time, on Monday, Bank Holiday Monday, you'll be driving back from Big Church Festival. Now, if you want to be there and get to see Anne Wilson, you can do. You can book tickets through our website, get discounted tickets for the whole weekend. You can't book for just a single day. I discovered this the weekend. Your ticket is going to be, I think it's less than £100, and it covers the entire weekend, whether you go for a day or go for the whole weekend. Starts on Friday, and the artists are just phenomenal. The lineup is amazing. So well worth getting. I mean, it's pretty good value if you book it through UCB, ucb.co.uk/Big Church Festival. And speaking of Big Church Festival, got loads of music from artists who will be there this year. We're also going to hear from one of the presenters who will be at Big Church Festival. One of the UCB2 presenters has got a request for you. Yep. A request for the listeners on the way. So that is coming up before 5:30 when we bring you our old and new. First though, God's word for you and me.
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3: The word for today is have a cooperative spirit. In 1 Corinthians chapter 3 and verse 9 we read, we are God's workers working together. A cooperative spirit will become your norm once you embrace the fact that you plant seeds for your own success when you support others. Take the case of Paul and Apollos. Some of the Christians at Corinth felt they had to choose sides as to which one to follow, despite the fact that they preached the same gospel. Paul took them to task for their carnal attitudes. One of you says, I belong to Paul, and another says, I belong to Apollos. When you say things like this, you are acting like people of the world. Is Apollos important? No. Is Paul important? No. We are only servants of God who helped you believe. Each one of us did the work God gave us to do. I planted the seed, and Apollos watered it, but God is the one who made it grow. So the one who plants is not important, and the one who waters is not important. Only God, who makes things grow, is important. We are God's workers, working together. 1 Corinthians 3, verses 4 to 9. In an attempt to blow out another's light so that their own lights can shine, some ministers make disparaging remarks about other ministries, and it's such a turn-off to both believers and non-believers. Paul's primary objective was to spread the gospel, and he wanted to make sure that no minister was hindered from doing so. In his letter to Titus, he encouraged believers to give Apollos their full support. Do everything you can to help Apollos. Titus 3, verse 13. Such a request could emanate only from a secure heart. So the word for today is, have a cooperative spirit. That's the word for today on UCB.

0: It's a song that was written by Phil Thompson and Zenzo Matoga. It was sung there by Leland. My Worship was part of a project called Revere Unscripted in July 2020. It was part of this collective of artists and songwriters. And then they released this stunning music throughout 2020. And that was just one of the songs.
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6: I'm Nancy Gowdy from NGM. I was thinking recently about a beautiful gift God has given us, the gift of laughter. We all have this precious gift. When is the last time you laughed, really laughed? Do you know that children laugh on average about 300 times a day, but an adult only about 4 times a day? It seems that when we grow up, we forget to laugh. 10 minutes of laughter can result in 2 hours of pain relief. It dispels anxiety and fear. What a gift! We all need to learn to laugh. In Proverbs, it tells us about a woman who can laugh at the days that are to come. When we have fear and anxiety, let's trust God and laugh.

0: Jordan Coughlin, Laura Story, and If Our God Is For Us. We've got our old and new tracks on the way, but first I caught up with Chloe Wilson, who is in charge of our UCB2 Instagram page. If you don't follow us yet on Instagram, get to see some behind-the-scenes things that happen here at UCB2 Radio on Instagram. 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
1: Yeah. You did the drive show for a while and then you went and had a bubba.
2: Yeah.
1: Yeah.
2: I did.
1: So you do Saturday and Sunday breakfast, which is fantastic.
2: Thank you.
1: But you are going to Big Church Festival this year.
2: I am.
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2: I'm going to be covering Drive next Friday. Amazing. I can't believe it's next Friday. So Friday the 28th of August, I'll be live from Big Church Festival from 4 till 7. And what do we normally do from 4 o'clock on a Friday? We still do Friday favourites. So I want to put together a little collaboration, a little mushing together of voices to open up the show on the Friday. I always had a piece of music with lots

0: different voices of people going, Friday, Friday, Friday, Friday, and someone would go, Friday favourites. So I'm asking you at home, can you please record yourself saying Friday? It's as simple as that. You can sing it. You can shout it. You can whisper it. You can say it in a silly voice, whatever accent you've got. Just say the word Friday and record it. Do a voice note on WhatsApp. Make sure you've got the UCB2 number saved in your phone. It's 01782 922220. And just ping it through. You can do it right now. Send it through to Ruth. She can pass them on to me. And then we're going to get them all together and just have this big collage of voices. And we'll do Friday favourites live from Big Church Festival. If you're going, you can come to the stage. Maybe you can come up and join me. Find a member of the team. Say, I want to do Friday favourites with Chloe. They'll have a chat to you. We might be able to get you on the show. And if you're listening from home, you can still take part in Friday favourites. You may not be at Big Church Festival, but you're still a part of the show. And we want to make sure that there's something very special for you. So Friday favourites live from Big Church Festival. Send in the word Friday. Voice note it to us. 01782 922220.
1: I love it. That is going to be such a blast. I can't wait to hear. It's going to be awesome. Thank you.
0: Thank you.

One of the many artists who will be at Big Church Festival, Ren Collective and Salt and Light. Thank you so much to so many of you. We've got Ruben in Belfast. We've got Noah. We've got Deirdre who says, I love you guys. Send in your voice note, please. Chloe wants to hear your word in whatever accent, however old you are, wherever you are. Just send us a little voice note with the word Friday. Friday, excitable, happy, over the top, you know, just bring it on. Lots of different varieties. We just want the word Friday. 01782 922 220. Rightio. Here we go. Winding back the clock, we've got our classic praise track from Jesus Culture. It's called In the River.

Letters Society and On the Altar. Before that, our golden oldie from 2016, Kim Walker-Smith with Jesus Culture and In the River.

Vineyard Worship, and look to him, I see the lights. Just after 22:06, it's your drive show. We've got the Tea Time tune on the way. I wanted to play this one for you, though. It's so stunning. Take a listen to the lyrics from the museum. It's called Love Well.

Pretty cool, hey? I really like it. We had some rain over the weekend, which was just wonderful, and woke up this morning with the window open and that fresh smell after the rain. It was just gorgeous. And so our tea time tune choices this evening have got something to do with rain. Our A choice is Revive Us, Heavy Rain. Luke and Anna Hellebrandt, do you want to hear this one next?

Here we go. It's simple. It's over to you. Which of those two do you want to hear next, A or B? You can let me know by email on ruth@ucb.co.uk, or make sure that you save this number in your phone as the UCB2 WhatsApp number, 01782 922 220, and then ping me your answer. You can also include who you are, where you're listening in from. If you want to tell me what you're having for tea, that would be great. This is your A choice.

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4: Hello, my name is Rhys Rice. I'm the Director of Renew Wellbeing. In our prayer times each morning, we use Psalm 103, 1-4. And the first thing we do is thank God for his character. And the second thing we do is thank God for his blessings. And we say simple things like, thank you, we've got enough to eat today. Or thank you, I've got somewhere that is sheltered if it's raining outside. And it's not being more positive, because actually it's absolutely fine not to be positive. You only have to read the Psalms to find that. You can have a rant if you like, but it does really help to remember the things, go over the things that God's done for us. Otherwise we find, well, I find anyway, as a worrier, my anxious thoughts run into this very thin little track where the one thing that's not quite right is the one thing I keep going over and over. It's always true, isn't it? Even if you're not feeling it, that his faithfulness is there, that his steadfast love is towards us.
0: Roy, listening in from Nottinghamshire, has had a jacket potato with anchovies in olive oil, herbs and garlic. That sounds delicious. It's a stir fry for Adrian. And Claire says it's sunny and dry in Hampshire. No rain as yet. Bring on the rain, Lord. Graham says it's very wet here in Glasgow. So definitely going with this one. Thank you for voting for your tea time tune. Natalie wanted to hear the A choice. You're going to have to send it through as a Friday favorite, Natalie.

your tea time tune for this Monday by some margin, I might add. And so if you really wanted to hear Revive Us Heavy Rain by Luke and Anna Hellebrandt, let me know and I can line it up for Friday favorites. Natalie, I know that next Monday is an exciting day as you go into supported living, praying for you and your mum Joy as well and the whole family as you do that. Big hello to Sharon who says, hello Ruth, I'm here with my youngest daughter remembering when we met you at UCB on a tour about 9 years ago. She says, as you're as lovely in person as you are on the radio. The check's in the post. Thanks so much. Claire, loving this song. All about rain and trusting that God will send you some rain there in the sunny, very dry Hampshire. Got the news on the way and then our MCQ.

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2: UCB News at 6 o'clock. I'm Peter Wooding. Angela Rayner says a lack of spending on infrastructure has left the UK vulnerable to extreme hot weather. The Housing Secretary has been touring the devastation wreaked by wildfires at Stourbridge in the West Midlands, where 19 homes have been destroyed.
3: We've said that we need to invest in our infrastructure. What we've seen is over the last decades that we haven't built reservoirs that we need to build. We've not increased our capacity and the resilience in our public sector. We saw cuts over the last decade and a half.
2: Meanwhile, Number 10's defending using the emergency alert system on Friday night to warn of the risk of wildfires. Shadow Home Secretary Chris Phillips says it was misused because there was no immediate risk to life. A decision on whether to allow more drilling in the North Sea could be made within weeks. Consultations on developments at Rosebank, west of Shetland, and Jackdaw off the coast of Aberdeen have now closed. Cameron Conant from the Christian charity Operation Noah says we can pray the government thinks morally about this issue.
4: This is something we need to stop, and that we need the UK to show leadership in this area. And again, we feel it's a moral issue that we're called to speak out on rather than just a debatable policy that some people think this and other people think this.
2: Thousands of people are expected at a vigil in London for former Cambridge professor Jason Arday. He was found dead last week, days after resigning following accusations of plagiarism, which he denied. He became the university's youngest black professor in 2023. Its chancellor, former Labour cabinet minister Chris Smith, has condemned what he calls the racist feeding frenzy around the academic. And the office of the Israeli PM says it's had constructive discussions with Tony Blair over the future of Gaza. Yesterday, the former prime minister met Hamas officials as part of his role on President Trump's Board of Peace. That's the latest UCB news. Your next update in an hour.
5: Thanks, Pete. And in your weather for this evening, rain will spread southeastwards overnight, reaching most areas before easing in places. Some heavy bursts are possible while the far northeast stays wet for longer. Cloudy conditions will continue with scattered drizzly showers becoming breezy in the north and west, and it will be quite mild throughout. And then for tomorrow, it is looking wet, especially across northern and central areas of the country. Rain moving southwards during the day, turning brighter but fresher from the north.
6: From the Bible. For he has rescued us from the dominion of darkness and brought us into the kingdom of the Son he loves, in whom we have redemption, the forgiveness of sins. Colossians 1:13-14.

0: Rebecca Ritzel at just after 6 o'clock. It's Ruth here on Drive. Very good to be with you. We've got your MCQ on the way. Big hello to Kaz, who writes in to say, we are having steak and chips for tea and I've just peeled the spuds. You know, as a non-meat eating person, that sounds like such a great meal. Steak and chips. My alternative is fish and chips. And then I was chatting to the fabulous Abby, who sits next to me here at UCB, and she was saying it is the one thing that she really, it's like she's frustrated with herself that she doesn't enjoy. There are a few things, but one of them is fish and chips. So when she's by the sea, the thing to do is to have fish and chips, right? Well, she has the chips minus the fish. She doesn't eat fish. Anyway. Now, Chloe Wilson popped in earlier and she has a very special request for you. So I'm going to play you just a little wee note from her and then I'd love for you to respond.
1: Friday the 28th of August, I'll be live from Big Church Festival from 4 till 7. And what do we normally do from 4 o'clock on a Friday? We still do Friday favourites. So I want to put together a little collaboration, a little mushing together of voices to open up the show on the Friday. I always had a piece of music with lots of different voices of people going Friday, Friday, Friday, Friday, and someone would go Friday favourites. So I'm asking you at home, can you please record yourself saying Friday? It's as simple as that. You can sing it, you can shout it, you can whisper it, you can say it in a silly voice, whatever accent you've got, just say the word Friday and record it. Do a voice note on WhatsApp. Make sure you've got the UCB2 number saved in your phone. It's 01782 922 220. And just ping it through. You can do it right now. Send it through to Ruth. She can pass them on to me. And then we're going to get them all together and just have this big collage of voices. And we'll do Friday favourites live from Big Church Festival. If you're going, you can come to the stage. Maybe you can come up and join me. Find a member of the team. Say, I want to do Friday favourites with Chloe. They'll have a chat to you. We might be able to get you on the show. And if you're listening from home, you can still take part in Friday favourites. You may not be at Big Church Festival, but you're still a part of the show. And we want to make sure that there's something very special for you. So Friday favourites live from Big Church Festival. 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Voice note it to us. 01782 922 220.
0: Well, Chloe, you are going to be inundated with the word Friday from your UCB2 listeners because we've already had loads of you getting in touch. So thank you so much. We're looking for lots of different varieties of ways of saying Friday. Young and old, you know, lots of different accents as well. Go on, I'll give you that number again, 01782 922 220. I would just love to fill Chloe's inbox with all the words Friday from all of you. 01782 922 220. Thank you. That show is going to be so fun.

Husband and wife duo David and Nicole Binion. And come, tear down the walls. Rightio, it is time for your Monday MCQ, your multiple choice question.

0: today, it's got something to do with walking, camping, hiking, rambling. Which famous British walking organization was officially founded in 1935 after years of campaigning for public access to countrysides, to the countryside? Let me say that again. Which famous British walking organization was officially founded in 1935 after years of campaigning for public access to the countryside? Was it A, the Ramblers, B, the National Trust, or C, the Scouts? Which of those is correct? Let me know by email on ruth@ucb.co.uk. You can also send a WhatsApp through 01782 922 220. Which famous British walking organization was officially founded in 1935? After years of campaigning for public access to the countryside, was it A, the Ramblers, B, the National Trust, or C, the Scouts? The answer's on the way after the next song.
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3: Hi, I'm Ben Cohen from Open Doors. The first chapter of Ezekiel paints one of the most jaw-dropping images you can find in the Bible. The prophet has a vision of a giant translucent dome with a host of heavenly winged creatures standing underneath. But there was one small detail I'd never really noticed, and a wise spiritual counselor, Christine, pointed it out to me. Ezekiel says, "Whenever the creatures stopped, they folded their wings against their bodies. When the creatures stopped flapping their wings, I heard a sound coming from above the dome." Christine's challenge to me and mine to you is, what do you need to do to lower your wings and hear God speak? How can you show God with your body or your distractible mind that you're ready for his voice? Whether that voice is a whisper or a roar, it's the ultimate privilege.
0: We have got such a stunning song for you on the way. So as you're having a think about the answer to your MCQ, I would encourage you to come to an answer real quick. Send it to me by email on ruth@ucb.co.uk or by WhatsApp 01782 922 220 and then just enjoy the song. So which famous British walking organisation was founded in 1935 after years of campaigning for public access to the countryside? Was it A, the Ramblers, B, the National Trust, or C, the Scouts?

told you it was good. Collins Bundjera and the Everlasting Gospel. The MCQ for a Monday, which famous British walking organisation was officially founded in 1935 after years of campaigning for public access to the countryside. I am so grateful to the people who protested and fought for this, because it means that now we can actually go for wonderful, lovely walks. The options were A, the Ramblers, B, the National Trust, or C, the Scouts. If you said A, you were absolutely correct. The National Trust and the Scouts were established before 1935. This is the story of the Ramblers. In the 19th century, walking for pleasure became increasingly popular, but the enclosure movement resulted in common land being enclosed with walls, fences, and hedges. Walking groups began to campaign for access to the countryside, and that came to a head in 1932 on the 24th of April. The Kindest Scout Mass Trespass happened. Around 400 walkers from Manchester and Sheffield walked onto Kindest Scout in the Peak District, protesting against restrictions to access the countryside. Several were arrested and imprisoned. The event became a major turning point, though, in the campaign for public access. 3 years later, on the 1st of January 1935, the Ramblers Association was officially created. Its original purpose wasn't simply to

organise Pleasant Sunday walks, though. It was to campaign for walkers' rights and better access to the countryside. One of the organisation's most important figures, Tom Stevenson, was Tom Stevenson. In 1935, he proposed the idea of a long-distance walking route across the Pennines. It eventually became the Pennine Way, which officially opened in 1965 as Britain's first national trail. The Ramblers also campaigned for legislation that helped to establish the national parks, national trails, and stronger protection for public rights of way. There you go. The Ramblers, established in 1935. Massive congratulations to Greg, who was first in with a correct answer. Stephen and Steve and Carol, listening in from Dunstable, also getting it correct. Nice one, guys.

0: Darlene Check, Mitch Wong and Soli Deo Gloria. 6:30 and time for us to take a listen into one of the stories from our news department. The world's largest civilian hospital ship is arriving in Ghana. Medical teams on board the Global Mercy will perform surgeries and train up a new generation of health workers in the country. UCB News reporter David Peake has the story.
1: The Global Mercy is a purpose-built hospital ship. Since going into service 5 years ago, she's been to various parts of the world where the health systems might struggle to give proper care to everyone. But this is the first time she sailed into port in Ghana. Mercy ships have been here before, however. From 1991, a ship visited the country every couple of years, but they're now returning after a 20-year gap. They built a partnership with the national authorities, and the ship's visit is part of the country's plan to develop surgery, pregnancy care and anaesthesia. Shelley Piggott is Executive Director of Mercy Ships UK and says that means their mission goes beyond simply performing medical procedures.
2: And we hope that we will do over 2,500 surgeries in a 10-month field service, over 2,000 free dental procedures. But then alongside doing those direct services, we also take part in training and education, trying to train up the next generation of healthcare providers so that ideally in the future we don't have to bring a ship back.
1: In order to do this, there's a whole load of people who have moved their lives afloat. Obviously, a hospital needs doctors, nurses and other medical professionals on board. A ship needs a crew, officers and sailors to navigate the vessel, as well as engineers to keep her in good working order. But there are plenty of other people on board as she sails into the port of Timor. Among them is carpenter Will Ballantyne, who says his tasks while afloat are very varied.
3: Repairing a wooden handrail up on deck 12, down in the engine room, making a box for equipment to be sent off to Europe for reconditioning. I could be in the operating rooms fixing door handles, repairing shoes for crew.
1: As well as looking after the ship, with a crew numbering more than 600, it's important the people on board, who are asked to volunteer for a minimum of 2 years, are able to get some help if they need it. Richard Bilson explains what that means.
4: I'm here as member care counsellor, so I'm offering counselling to those who are working on board the ship. Somebody who is approachable, they can come to my office, and people will be referred to me for various reasons.
1: And while that won't directly help patients, there are ways that people on board who are theoretically nothing to do with medical treatment can still have a significant impact on the expected 3,000 to 4,500 patients. Carpenter Will Ballantyne explains.
3: When we were in Sierra Leone, a patient who had an inoperable facial tumour couldn't lie down to sleep. So they asked us to devise a support for him so that he could rest on it. And with effective pain relief, he was able to sleep.
1: The ship is expected to stay in port in Ghana until June of next year. And for the patients they expect to help over that time, the impact should be clear fairly quickly. But with training of medics within Ghana a core part of the mission, the full long-term effect may be seen in many years' time. David Peake, UCB News.
0: Thanks, David. So good to hear about Mercy Ships and Global Mercy's mission to Ghana. If you want to find out more about that, as well as other stories of hope beyond the headlines from UCB News, just tap on the UCB Player app.

Pursuing JC with Crown, C-R-O-W-N. He is. It is time for our moment of reflection, and this evening it comes from Joyce Meyer, who writes on joycemeyer.org about living in the power of God's truth. And the key verse for this is from Ephesians chapter 4 and verse 15. The amplified version of this verse says, "Rather, let our lives lovingly express truth in all things, speaking truly, dealing truly, living truly." There is nothing more powerful than complete truth or living truly. The truth of God's word, the truth of who God says you are, the truth of healing and freedom, the truth of forgiveness and redemption. These are life-changing, revolutionary truths. Just look at what God's word says about truth and how that truth can affect your life. These are all from the amplified version of these verses. John 8 verse 32 says, "And you will know the truth regarding salvation, and the truth will set you free from the penalty of sin." John 14 verse 6 says, "Jesus said to him, 'I am the only way to God and the real truth and the real life. No one comes to the Father but through me.'" And Psalm 145 and verse 18 says, "The Lord is near to all who call on him, to all who call on him in truth, without guile." In your quiet time with God, as you study his word, build your life on the truths you find there. In Ephesians 4:15, Paul encourages us to live in the power of God's truth. And when we do, it means that we are truly living, or living truly. What a great way to live. You can read that again and in full on joycemeyer.org.

0: Christ Culture Music and Grace Beyond. I wanted to wrap up with this story about Acts Social. They are offering a different take on social media. 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
7: Hello, this is Pete Head of the Slavic Gospel Association. The story of David and Goliath is one of the best known in the Bible. But contrary to popular opinion, it's not there to teach us how to defeat the giants in our lives. Rather, it's there to teach us about Jesus. Think about it. Unnaturally tall and dressed in scale armor, there's something supernatural and snake-like about Goliath. He is then a picture of the devil who continually taunts the people of God. Likewise, David, the good shepherd from Bethlehem, who has recently been anointed by Samuel as God's chosen king, is surely a picture of Jesus. The story of David and Goliath, therefore, as well as pointing us back to the Garden of Eden, points us forward to Calvary. So then, don't make yourself the hero of the story. Rather than David, see yourself as one of the helpless Israelites, watching as their rescuer goes out to fight for them.
0: Becky Prophet brings us the worship service, and she's taking a look at worship and the Word. Now, that program is actually coming up a little bit later with Ann Henderson, but Becky focusing on the Bible, the Word of God, and worship music, which is what we love here on UCB2. The music is chosen specifically because it is based on God's Word, but we've got a whole program, and Becky talking about that on the way after the news. Thanks so much for your company here on Drive. I'll be back at 4 tomorrow. God bless and good night.

Welcome to your worship service this Monday on UCB2. And over the next hour, we're going to be looking at what the Bible has to say about worship and picking a few verses that will help us in practical ways as we bring our worship before God. And we're going to get into it after a play of this from Woodlands Worship. It's called Age to Age.

Worship is first and foremost an encounter with the living and holy God. Exodus 3 verse 5 says, "Do not come any closer," the Lord warned. "Take off your sandals, for you are standing on holy ground." Looking at the story of where Moses first encounters God at the burning bush, and God declared that the ground he was standing on was holy. Now, God is our friend, yes, but he's also our sovereign Lord. To approach him frivolously shows a lack of respect and sincerity. When you come to God in worship, do you approach him casually, or do you come as though you are an invited guest before the King?

we're looking at what the Bible teaches about worship tonight on the worship service. Now, a true worship experience is often a direct result of preparation for worship. Numbers 28 verses 1 to 2 says, "The Lord said to Moses, give these instructions to the people of Israel. The offerings you present as special gifts are a pleasing aroma to me, and they are my food. See to it that they are brought at the appointed times and offered according to my instructions." Now, following these rituals would have obviously took time, wouldn't they? And this gave the people the opportunity to prepare their hearts for worship. Now, unless your heart is ready, worship is meaningless. God is delighted when you are prepared to come before him in a spirit of thankfulness.

Worship and music do go hand in hand. 1 Chronicles 25 verse 1 says, David and the army commanders then appointed men from three families to proclaim God's messages to the accompaniment of the lyre, harp and cymbals. Now, David instituted music for the temple worship services. Worship should involve a whole person, and music helps lift a person's thoughts and minds and emotions towards God. Through this gift of music, you can celebrate God's greatness and thank Him for it.

We're looking tonight at what the Bible teaches about worship. Now, worship is bringing the best of ourselves, the best that believers have, to Jesus. Matthew 2 verse 11 says, "They entered the house and saw the child with his mother, Mary, and they bowed down and worshipped him. Then they opened their treasure chests and gave him gifts of gold, frankincense, and myrrh." The wise men brought gifts and worshipped Jesus for who he was. This is the essence of true worship, honouring Christ for who he is and being willing to give him what is valuable to you. Worship God because he is worthy of the best that you have to give.

And we can see that everything done in corporate worship must be beneficial to the worshippers. 1 Corinthians 14 verse 12 says, "And the same is true for you, since you are so eager to have the special abilities the Spirit gives. Seek those that will strengthen the whole church." Now, this principle touches every aspect of worship. Those contributing to a worship service must speak useful words or participate in a way that will strengthen the faith of other believers around them.

Genuine worship results in submission and obedience to Jesus. Matthew 17 verse 5 says, "But even as he spoke, a bright cloud overshadowed them, and a voice from the cloud said, 'This is my dearly loved son who brings me great joy.'" Now here in Matthew, we see that Jesus is more than just a great leader. He is the Son of God. When you understand that this profound truth, the only adequate response is worship. When you have the correct understanding of who Jesus is, you will obey him and worship him correctly.

That is the end of the worship service for this week. And if you ever miss a worship service, well, you've got the YouTube Buyer app, you've got nothing to worry about because you can go back and listen on the catch-up page. But you have Anne Henderson up with worship and the word after the news at 8 o'clock. So from me, have a fantastic evening and I'll be seeing you very, very soon here on UCB2.

And that's Worship Central, reminding us how awesome our God is. Awesome is He. That's a great start to the programme today, isn't it? Well, a very good evening. Welcome to Worship in the Word at this Monday evening, the 17th of August. My name's Anne Henderson. It's great to have you company. Also, thank you to Becky for the Worship at service. Once again, some great music to sing along to and just lose ourselves in worship. And I have to say, I've got loads more great music coming up in the programme this evening to continue worship, praise and give thanks to. We've also got some Bible teaching coming up in just a few minutes too. But let's continue with some music. And this is Lou Fellingham. Good evening.

And that's I Will Go. Great words that you and I get to say to God every single day. Well, coming up in just a few minutes, it's Word of Hope, the first of our Bible teaching, and it's a new week. So this week we're going to be hearing from Widdicombe Baptist Church, and the title of the series is James. So we're looking at the beginnings in the book of James, and we're going to be hearing this evening from Tom Heisman. Now, part one of this little series is all about faith through trials. So he's going to be speaking from James chapter 1 and verses 1 to 12. Get your Bible open, find that chapter, and then we'll hear it just after this song from Ivyth Luna.

0: Love that. I'm really getting to know and love that song, singing about talking about the house of God, not just the building that we go to the church, but the body of people that makes up the church. That's you and I. So really enjoying that song. Well, you're listening to UCB2. It's a 8:15, so it's time for some Bible teaching as we join Word of Hope. 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
2: One of the first albums I ever bought was by a pop punk band called Sum 41, and it was pretty average, but I remember that it was titled All Killer, No Filler. And whether or not that's true of Sum 41's music is very much up for debate, but if the Book of James was an album, that would be a great album title for it. Because there's no Thanksgiving section, there's no kind of warm-up introduction like you get in Paul's letters, there's no extended farewell at the end, it's just a whole load of rich content from start to finish. It really is all killer, no filler. And so to that end, we're going to dive straight in. Four things for us to see this morning, all to do with faith in action in trials. What does it look like to have a faith that works when life is hard? First point, trials produce perseverance, so consider it pure joy. Verse 2, consider it pure joy, my brothers and sisters, whenever you face trials of many kinds. Now, what an extraordinary thing to say at the outset of this letter. Consider it. Count it as pure joy whenever you face trials of many kinds. Now, that word trials is really important. It's the same word as temptation. We're going to look at that more in more detail next week. But given the context, it's clear that James is talking at this point about an outward process of trial. So hard things that are happening to the people reading this letter. And it's trials, James says, of many kinds. So it's deliberately catch-all. For the guys reading the letter, lots of them are probably facing economic hardship because of religious persecution. We're going to see that throughout. But it's broader than that too, right? This includes things like sickness and loneliness and bereavement and disappointment and 100 other everyday trials. It's without a doubt that for most of us in this room, we have experienced or are presently experiencing something which we would categorize as a trial. Some of us are dealing with such pressures at work that you can't sleep at night, and you live in a near constant state of anxiety about how the next period of your job is going to pan out. And just the thought of opening your email inbox tomorrow feels like a trial. Some of you are waiting for results back from the hospital at the moment, and you're not sure what the prognosis is going to be on your long-term health. Some of you know full well what the prognosis is, and every day is just a fight not to give in to despair because you're just living with such pain. For some of you, it's family dynamics, and life within the four walls of your home is just really hard, and relationships are tense, and things feel under a cloud, and you've got your kind of Sunday game face on this morning, but you know that come this afternoon, it's going to feel like being back on a battleground. And I could keep going. Trials of many kinds. Now, the thing is, we live in a world that will try and tell us that trials of any kind are just an interruption to the good life. Right? That if you're facing trials of some description, that your life is just that little bit less. And so, you know, blessed is the person who is trial-free. That is the modern-day beatitude. And yet here in chapter 1, we find James taking after his brother Jesus and just flipping that mantra completely on its head. Because James doesn't say, along with the rest of the world, consider it a total nightmare whenever you face trials of many kinds. He says, consider it pure joy. Now, what on earth does he mean by that? Well, he doesn't mean pure joy in the sense of beaming smile, oh my word, this is good. I was out for dinner with Clover on Wednesday evening at a new burger place in town. Let me tell you, the first bite of that burger, full of steak and pastrami and all sorts of other meaty goodness. That felt like pure joy. That was a kind of, this is good. Like that was one of those moments, right? That's not the idea that James is getting at here. James is not saying, just feel insanely happy when you face trials. That is clearly not right. No, he's saying, consider it. It's a command to think. It's a command to engage our minds about what is actually going on in and through our trials. We may not feel joyful. We almost certainly won't feel joyful, but we can think in such a way that it elicits deep joy that goes beyond mere feeling. Why? Verse 3, because you know that the testing of your faith produces perseverance. Okay, so now James describes the trials we face

Yeah, trials in running produce perseverance. Or maybe you're not a runner, but you like to hit the gym. You know, if you want to bulk up, you got to train, and it's going to be painful. No pain, no gain is what it says on every gym buff's vest. It's the same with trials as a believer. Just like muscles that become strong when they face resistance, so Christians learn to remain faithful to God over the long haul when they face trials. Trials put us in a position where it is not easy to keep going, and we have to persevere in our faith. But why is perseverance worthwhile? Well, look at verse 4. Let perseverance finish its work so that you may be mature and complete, not lacking anything. Now, when James says, let perseverance finish its work, he means don't give up on persevering when the going gets tough. Don't, when trials come and it feels really hard, don't in those moments give in to disobedience or turning away from God or just going with the world. Keep on persevering through trials because perseverance is doing something to us. Can you see that in the verse? So that you may be mature. It's helping us to be mature, to be complete, to be whole, which is actually what we should want most as Christians, to be perfected like Jesus. Now, we're not going to enjoy this perfection in full until the new creation, but James is saying that facing trials helps us on our way. Perseverance through trials makes solid believers. Writer Sam Albury's got a great phrase on this. He says that trials are the spiritual equivalent of grow bags. If you're into gardening, you'll get this. If you're not, you really won't. But I'm about to put my tomatoes into their grow bags for the summer. I've nurtured them from seed. They're about ready to go in the grow bags and hopefully produce a bumper crop. Grow bags provide conditions, great conditions, for plants to grow strong and healthy. And so that's Sam Albury's point, that trials are like the grow bag for our faith, because faith grows through learning to persevere when the going gets tough. And if you've been a Christian for any length of time, you will know this. Now, let's just get clear on what this doesn't mean. First, in case it needs saying, this is not a call to seek out hardships, right? James doesn't say, go looking for trials. If we live long enough in this fallen world, we will get plenty coming our way without needing to go and hunt them out. He is saying, when you face trials of different kinds, which you will, and we will all experience that in varying degrees, remember that those trials are for the strengthening of your faith as you grow in dependence on the Lord. And so, even in the trial, you can consider that pure joy. And then for those of us who really are going through the mill at the moment, let's just clarify this. Does James really mean that I have to smile and be joyful when it's all hitting the fan? Well, no. Remember what we said a moment ago. Joy means a settled contentment in every situation. This is not a call to deny our true emotions, right? This does not mean that there is no place for lament and grief and questioning when life is hard. There absolutely is. And for some of us at the moment, that will feel acutely difficult, and we may only just be able to read these verses. But though we can't and should not force ourselves to be happy in the midst of trials, we can choose how we think. And when we look up and when we realize that the trials we face are being used by God to strengthen our faith as we persevere, making us ultimately more like the perfect Jesus, then that changes our perspective. That enables us to endure, even if it feels like we're just clinging on, knowing that God is working something extraordinary in us. It's one of the incredible things about being a Christian. Your suffering is not meaningless. Our trials are not wasted. Rather, they are being used by God to work something glorious in us, the strengthening of our faith. That's the first point, longest. Trials produce perseverance, so consider it pure joy. Second, trials require wisdom, so ask in faith.

0: Now, on first read, it feels like verse 5 to 11, kind of James is going off on a bit of a tangent here. But I think because he comes back to this idea of perseverance in trial in verse 12, then this middle sandwich section must be connected to that theme. And I think it's this, that if we are going to be able to persevere through trials, we're going to need a whole lot of wisdom. Trials and confusion often go hand in hand, don't they? You know, how many of us, when we're facing difficult times, find ourselves asking the question, I just don't know what God's way through this is. And so here, James assumes that when trials come, that's the time we're most going to want to be crying out for wisdom. We're supposed to feel like we need help. God, I don't know what to do. Verse 5, if any of you lacks wisdom, you should ask God. And so as you face trials, James says, ask God for wisdom. Ask him for help on how to live his way in his world, how to practically live out what you believe in the midst of what you're going through. And then we've got this wonderful reminder of what God is like as we come to him in prayer. Verse 5, who gives generously to all without finding fault, and it will be given to you. In other words, God isn't going to hold it against us for not having the wisdom. He just wants us to ask in whatever situation we're in, and he's just going to shower it on us. And though this is not a promise that we will have complete clarity on every decision we ever have to face, it does mean we will be given wisdom, that when we ask God, he will give us the ability to discern how he would have us live, particularly in the midst of trials. That's faith in action. It's a faith that asks. Unlike verse 6. Verse 6, but when you ask, you must believe and not doubt, because the one who doubts is like a wave of the sea, blown and tossed by the wind. It's a striking image, isn't it? James is making the point that in trials, if we're not asking for wisdom from God, then we're going to be like that wave in the middle of the storm that's just being tossed everywhere. It's a picture of the swell of the ocean, right? Never having the same shape from moment to moment. That's what we're like if we're doubting as we ask the Lord for wisdom. Now, doubt here doesn't mean never having any questions about why God is allowing things to happen. It doesn't mean no room for lament or crying out to God in despair when in trial. It's more the idea of an unwillingness to trust God with our lives. The doubter is someone who doesn't pray with consistency and sincerity. It's like somebody who wants to hedge their bets, right? They switch between God's wisdom and worldly wisdom. And so verse 8, they're described as being double-minded in all they do. There's that phrase. They're unwilling to let go of the world and truly trust in Jesus. And as such, they're unstable. And verse 7, that person should not expect to receive anything from the Lord. If you're doubting in the Lord's provision, if you're not praying with sincerity, then don't expect him to answer you, is James's striking message. Rather, we're called to ask in faith, confident in the Lord's ability to give us the wisdom we need as we navigate through the storm of life's trials. Let me ask you, what's your default mode when you face trial? Is it to try and fix the problem yourself? Is it just to resign yourself to despair? I just wonder whether, and I'm speaking to myself here, whether we tend to turn to God in prayer only when we've tried every other option. Jesus calls us to pray for wisdom from the Lord, to pray to know how to live well in light of what's going on. Why would we not do that? That is when our faith should come to bear. That is faith in action. It's a faith that prays for wisdom when life is hard. Now, what might that look like? Well, I mean, it might be praying like this. Father, I'm waiting for the results from the hospital, and I'm really scared about what the outcome's going to be. Please, would you give me wisdom to know how to react in a godly way when they come through and how to wait well in the meantime? Or it might be, Father, I'm really struggling. I'm finding my kids so hard to manage. I feel like my patience is constantly being tested. I have no idea how I'm going to manage with them after school today. Please give me wisdom to know how to love them well over these next few hours. Or countless other variations on that. Because trials require wisdom. And so ask in faith. Third, trials are not a sign of failure. So remember your position. Again, it feels a bit like James has gone off on another tangent here. And in a sense, in verse 9 to 11, he's teeing up a theme he's going to return to later. But it is here related to this idea of trials. Verse 9, believers in humble circumstances ought to take pride in their high position. Humble circumstances is literally those who are poor, who are depressed, who are downcast. It's those in a low situation, those who are of little significance in the world's eyes, those who are going through trials. James is reminding them, look, that's not a sign of failure. Okay, as we thought about earlier, the world is going to say, well, trials are a sign that really you haven't got your life together. James flips that on its head. If you are in lowly circumstances as a believer, remember that you are actually in a high position. In fact, you are in the highest of positions, which is what? Well, we think about our theology, right? In Jesus, you have every spiritual blessing. There is nothing you presently lack. You have the most incredible inheritance awaiting you in heaven. No trial that you face in this life can possibly edit your glorious eternal reality. And so the call is to see the world and our trials through God's eyes, to get a right perspective, because spiritually we've made it. Don't believe the lie that worldly comfort is where it's at. Because look at verse 10. But the rich should take pride in their humiliation, since they will pass away like a wild flower. Right, you see the flip? I think James is also talking about Christians here. Okay, I think he's writing about believers who are materially prosperous. He's not saying you shouldn't be rich. But he is saying, watch out. To these guys who love Jesus but are in lofty earthly circumstances, he's saying, look, remember that you're in a humble position. Okay, I think James means here that the humiliation that they take pride in is their present spiritual state as believers. That is their boast, that they are poor sinners who are totally reliant on the grace of God. It's not their wealth. Just because life might look like a bed of roses, it doesn't mean that's the thing to boast in, because they should know that their riches won't be the thing that saves them. Verse 11, for the sun rises with scorching heat and withers the plant, its blossom falls and its beauty is destroyed. In the same way, the rich will fade away even while they go about their business. And if that sounds a lot like Jesus' teaching, then I think that's exactly the point. We just keep hearing echoes of it throughout the pages of James. It is so easy, even as a Christian, to get fooled into thinking that wealth and possessions are our safety net in the face of trials. Because that is how the world operates. Our world tells us again and again that trials are a disruption and that the good life is found in comfort and wealth and material prosperity. And when we hear that and when we believe that, then we are inclined to look at the rich and the comfortable and think, well, that's where I got to be. But James reminds us, and he's going to go on saying it to us throughout the book, no, that's not it. If you are experiencing trials at the moment, as painful as they might be, that is not a glitch in the matrix. That is not that God's plan for your life has hit a snag. And so the call here is to remember that if you are currently in humble circumstances, if you are facing trials of various kinds, then you are actually in a lofty position, as hard as that might seem to believe in a world that will tell you otherwise, because you are a son or a daughter of the King. You stand to inherit everything. And if you're a believer and currently in comfortable circumstances, as some of us are, don't rest on your laurels. Allow yourself to be humbled by the gospel, to be reminded of where your hope and your security really lies. Trials are not a sign of failure. If you have Christ, you have it all. So remember your high position, knowing finally that perseverance leads to the crown of life. And so eyes up. Verse 12. Blessed is the one who perseveres under trial. Again, that sounds a whole lot like Jesus' Beatitudes from Matthew 5, right? But it's a bit of a jarring phrase, isn't it? It's like what we read back in verse 2 about consider it pure joy. Why are those who persevere under trial blessed? Verse 12, because having stood the test, that person will receive the crown of life that the Lord has promised to those who love him. This crown, it doesn't mean kind of a royal crown. It's talking about that laurel wreath that was given to the winners of the athletics competition, a bit like the gold medal in the Olympics. And the point is that the prize, the crown is the life. It's the eternal life. The prize is the eternal life in God's kingdom forever and ever. It's a bit like Paul's language in 1 Corinthians 9 when he says, do you not know that in a race, all the runners run, but only one gets the prize. Run in such a way as to get the prize. Everyone who competes in the games goes into strict training. They do it to get a crown that will not last, but we do it to get a crown that will last forever. And when we realize this, when we lift our eyes to see what is to come, then the reward makes perseverance the only logical response to trials. Why wouldn't we persevere in faith knowing what is just around the corner? What has been promised by the Lord himself to all those who love him? And so a faith in action is a faith that has eyes up on what's to come. It's about having the right perspective. It's about seeing eternity for what it is. And as we do that, then we're just following in the pattern of our Savior. Remember those words from Hebrews 12? Let us run with perseverance. There's that word again. The race marked out for us, fixing our eyes on Jesus, the pioneer and perfecter of faith, for the joy that was set before him, right? Eyes on the prize. He endured the cross, scorning its shame, and sat down at the right hand of the throne of God. Consider him who endured such opposition from sinners so that you will not grow weary and lose heart. This is what will help us persevere through trials now and even consider it as pure joy. It is when we consider him. And when we do, we can know with confidence that one day in the blink of an eye, those trials will be no more for those who live by faith. Now, until then, we may have to persevere for a really long time. And there's some of you here this morning who feel that. And there is no promise that the earthly trials that we face will come to a quick conclusion. Your health may continue to get worse. Your relationships may continue to be fractured. Your work pressures may only increase. And if that is you, then it is right to grieve and to lament and to pour out your heart to the Lord and to gather family around you, church family, and alongside you to walk with you through that trial. But as you do, let me encourage you to pray and to trust that God will give you the wisdom and the grace to persevere until the day when your faith becomes sight. And let me tell you, that is real faith. And it is my privilege as your pastor to be able to spend time with people in this church family, even this past week, who are living out this faith in action. One that perseveres in trials, seeking wisdom, humbly being content, knowing that the crown of life awaits. Let's pray that God might help us all to live in such a way as we head into this week and indeed for the rest of our earthly lives for his glory. Father, we ask, please, that you would indeed help us as followers of Jesus to be those who live by faith and faith in action, even in the midst of trials. Father, I pray especially for my dear brothers and sisters here this morning who are in the midst of trial even now. And Father, even if it's unknown to others, it's known to you. And I pray, loving Father, that you would help them by your Spirit to persevere and so to grow strong in their trust of you, with their eyes up on what is to come through being hidden in Christ. And so, Father, please help us to be a church who are equipped and ready to face trials of various kinds and to have a faith that works in practice in these things. And would it be for our great good and for the glory of our Saviour's name. Amen.
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0: and that's Free Worship with the Great I Am. And before that was our Bible teaching, and hearing this evening from Tom Heisman, he was talking about faith through trials, speaking from James chapter 1. And this evening, Tom challenged us to consider trials in a different light, in opposition to how society often views things. And he was saying how the book of James encourages us to have an eternal perspective, keeping in mind the promise that we look forward to a heavenly eternal reward, and that even in our current circumstances, we are being refined and our faith strengthened. So what a great start to a series all about James that we had this evening. Already I'm looking forward to the rest of it. And so tomorrow evening we'll be hearing from Tom Heisman again, and he'll be talking a little bit about temptation.
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5: I'm Anthony Delaney from Ivy Church, Manchester. The Christian gospel is fundamentally incompatible with racial prejudice. Right from the start in Genesis, we see all people are created in God's image. We see that God is a God who does not look at or judge by outward appearance, but looks at the heart. And of course, the word prejudice has the word judge in the middle. It's one about prejudging, and so often we do what God doesn't do, and we do judge by outward appearances because we can't really see hearts. All people are deeply loved by God. Everybody you never locked eyes with anybody who wasn't deeply loved by God. Must never forget that.

Beautifully sung there. Love that one. That's Brandon Lake and Phil Wickham there with The Love of God. Well, we're just a few minutes away from 9 o'clock this Monday evening, and that's where we've got the latest news on the way. And then keep your Bible open, because we've got a Bible verse coming up from 1 Peter 5 and verse 7. And then it'd be nice to have a look back over our weekends.

a song worship with Awake My Soul. Hopefully you're awake as well this Monday evening. It is at 9:06. My name's Anne. You are so welcome to UCB2. It's great to have you company. And so coming up, we've got some more Bible teaching at 9:30 from today with Jeff Vines. I'll tell you more about that later. I've really got some good music, as you would expect here on UCB2. We've got Ryan Kennedy and Josh Baldwin coming up shortly. And also, it'd be great to have a think back. What happened over the weekend? Have a think about it. And we'll chat about that right after this from Citizens and Saints.

0: such a classic song, isn't it? Amazing Grace. Oh, I love that. Every time you sing it, it's kind of like singing it for the very first time. Love that. Reminds us of God's grace on a daily basis. Well, it's a Monday evening, so the question has to be, did you have a good weekend, whatever you got up to, whatever you did? I did. It was really good. On Friday afternoon, I picked my husband up from a campsite because we'd forecast good weather last week. He was camping at a site not too far away, about 20 minutes drive. So I went and picked him up. And then Friday night, we didn't do a lot. We just caught up and spent some time together. And then Saturday, went out and about, done a little bit of shopping, went for a drive and just enjoyed that the temperature started dipping a little bit on Saturday. Oh, that was great. There was a bit of a breeze. And then Saturday night, we went out for a meal. A friend came with us. We'd booked to go to an Indian. And it was absolutely gorgeous. We really loved it. In fact, while we were there, we booked up to go Christmas Eve because they've got some pamphlets and leaflets on the table about booking for Christmas. So the three of us thought, why don't we come back Christmas Eve? It's a little bit different. So that's exactly what we've done. That was great. And then at church on Sunday, it was really good. NATO was speaking and he was talking about, we're going through a series in the summer all about David. And so yesterday in church, it was about David and Jonathan and the importance of relationships. So that was a little bit about my weekend, but hopefully you had a great weekend too.
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5: 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It's a story of faith in action, of lives changed, of ordinary people stepping forward even when the path wasn't clear. But this is not just a story about the past. It's a reminder that God is still at work today, still speaking, still moving, and still inviting people to play their part. 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
6: Hi, I'm Leon Evans from Life Central Church in Hales Owen. King Josiah didn't see it coming. He was at peace. All was well in the land. Then he heard the Egyptian king Necho was heading past his country to fight another battle. He was literally clipping the tiny corner of his territory. Josiah could have, should have let him go, but he didn't. He went out to fight him and in the process got himself killed. You see, not every battle is a battle we should fight. The Bible tells us to fight the good fight, not to fight every fight. Ask yourselves the next time you're tempted to fight a battle, is this a Necho? Let's fight the right battles. The battle for our soul, the battle for our character, the will and the purposes of God. These are the good fights. But when the Nechos come, in the words of the song from Frozen, let it go.

That was that song I promised you from Ryan Kennedy, one of the new songs that this month. It's called Be My Lovely. I'm loving singing along to that. Well, coming up in just a few minutes at 9:30 this evening, we've got some more Bible teaching on the way for you as we join today with Jeff Vines. Let me tell you a little bit about it. He's continuing the series The Story, and this evening we're in part 18, and he's going to be speaking from Isaiah 53 and 54. So get comfortable, something to take notes on, and open your Bible to Isaiah. While you're doing that, let's sing. Sing.

0: the dulcet tones there of Patrick Mayberry. Well, it's 9:30 and so it's time for some Bible teaching as we join today with Jeff Vines. And this evening, he's talking about the story, part 18.
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2: In Isaiah, yet it was the Lord's will to crush him and cause him to suffer. And though the Lord makes his life a guilt offering. Now, right there, they would say, whoa, guilt offering. Remember what a guilt offering was? You had sin. You took the unblemished lamb, spotless lamb. You took it and you made an offering. And your guilt was transferred on to the lamb. And the lamb was slaughtered because the wages of sin is death. So your guilt was transferred onto the lamb. But here, the anointed one is going to be a guilt offering. How does that happen? Because everywhere in the Old Testament, it says animal sacrifice is okay, but human sacrifice is never acceptable before God. But wait a minute, this is a human. This is the anointed one being offered as a guilt offering. It makes no sense. He was pierced for our transgressions. He was crushed for our iniquities. So our sins and our iniquities were placed on him, and he died. But human sacrifice is not acceptable, so how can that be the anointed one? The violence, the vicariousness, and finally the voluntariness of his death. In Isaiah 53:4, surely he took up our pain and carried our suffering, yet we considered him punished by God, stricken by him, and afflicted. How can, here's what the original language says. It says that the suffering servant picked up death, put it on his shoulders, and experienced it. The problem is, that's suicide. And suicide is wrong all through the Bible. Now, it's not the unforgivable sin, but it is wrong to take your own life because your life does not belong to you. It belongs to God. Only the giver of life can take life. But here we have the suffering servant taken upon himself. So in the Hebrew mind, this passage contradicts what they know about the power of the Messiah, the forbiddenness of sacrifice, and of course, the sinfulness of suicide. How can they resolve it? Now, this is my third snapshot, but the real third one is on the back, and I'll reveal it momentarily. But to understand who this is and how these are related, you have to go to Acts 8. And in Acts chapter 8, we meet an Ethiopian eunuch. And this Ethiopian eunuch is sitting on the back of a caravan reading a scroll. And guess what the scroll is? This passage I just read to you. Now, the fact that the Ethiopian eunuch is trying to get all the way from Ethiopia to Jerusalem says a lot about him. Because that trip is long, it's risky, it's dangerous, and the only way in the ancient world that you're going to be willing to go all the way from Ethiopia to Jerusalem is if, one, you're spiritually deep, or two, you're in great desperation to find the answers to life's questions. The Bible tells us that he was a eunuch and he served in the office of the palace. In those days in the ancient world, if you served the royal family, you agreed to be castrated. You could live the palace life and eat the palace food, but to protect the royal bloodline, you agreed to be castrated. Imagine you're castrated in a world where having children is what makes you ultimately significant. I challenge you to think for a moment that he's going all the way to Jerusalem because he's looking for something that he's never found. Unfortunately, when he gets to the temple, chances are high that he was turned away because the Mosaic law was very clear. Nothing deformed and no one castrated can enter into the temple. And so now he's on his way back. And as he's on his way back, he's reading. Somebody had given him, I guess, a copy of Isaiah, the scroll. He's reading it on the back of a caravan. And we pick up the story when the Spirit tells Philip to go to that chariot, stay near it. And Philip runs on up the chariot. He hears the man reading Isaiah, the prophet. And he says, do you understand what you're reading? And he responds by saying, well, how can I unless somebody explains it to me? So then he invites Philip to come up and sit with him. And he says, this is the passage of scripture the eunuch was reading. He was led like a sheep to the slaughter, and as a lamb before its shearer is silent, so he did not open his mouth. In his humiliation, he was deprived of justice. Who can speak of his descendants? For he was cut off from the land of the living. The eunuch asked Philip, tell me, please, who is the prophet talking about, himself or someone else? Then Philip began with the very passage of scripture and told him the good news about Jesus. Now listen, this is where I usually lose you. Because you like the good stories, but when I start trying to really teach you something, sometimes you kind of zone out on me. I'm watching you. Please get this, because then we'll make the final point and you'll get to Applebee's on time, but please, please listen. If this suffering Messiah is God incarnate, come down to man, then the mystery and the riddle is over. Because it's not suicide. Remember, we said that God is the only entity who is self-existing. That is, he doesn't depend on anything outside of himself for his own existence. You and I depend on something outside of ourselves, God. He gave us life. Therefore, our lives do not belong to us. But God does not depend on anything outside of himself. He's eternal. He can do with his life whatever he wants, and he chooses to lay it down for you. If the suffering servant is God in the flesh come down to man, that means the vicariousness of it is solved as well. Why? Because when somebody wounds you, what do you have to do? You have to forgive them. Why? Well, the Bible tells me to. Well, okay. But primarily because if you don't, it will cause a cancer to start to grow in you, and it will destroy you and everybody around you. And the person who hurt you years ago, you will enable them to hurt you over and over and over and over. You have to forgive for your own sanity. But make no mistake, there's always a cost associated with forgiveness. Either you pay it or the other person pays it. Now, let's be honest, we're in church. Tell me that when somebody offends you and you come up and you devise a plan to get them back, at first when you get them back, it feels good. Come on now, it feels sweet at first. The guilt and sorrow comes later, but immediately it feels so. If you're driving down the 210 and somebody cuts you off and you roll your window down and you flip them off, tell me you don't feel good. For a while. I can't even do that anymore. I hurt my fingers. So that's another story. But you see what I'm saying? There's a certain sense of immediate gratification. But the problem is later the guilt comes and you think, man, who am I? I can't believe I've sunk to this level. See, forgiveness costs somebody something. There is no such thing as forgiveness without cost. Somebody's going to pay. Either you're going to pay, and you're going to pay by resisting the temptation of vengeance, or you're going to make them pay. Somebody's going to pay, but it doesn't just go away without cost. Now, if that's true in the human world, when we don't even suffer that much because of injustice, how much more is it true in the world of God who abhors unrighteousness? What happened to this Ethiopian eunuch? As he starts reading the scroll, he realizes suddenly that God underwent a violent, vicarious death in order to forgive him and receive him. And when it dawned on him what had happened, he was transformed from the inside out. And some of you wonder, why don't I feel God? Where's the emotion? Well, when your heart is melted by the truth of what he actually did for you, the emotion will come. The problem is, it hasn't quite dawned on you yet that God is infinitely holy and he's infinitely loving. He's both. In the infinite holiness, he's required to punish your sin. You know that, right? Because he's holy. He's required to punish your sin, to separate himself from everything that is impure. How many in the room are sinners? All of us! So which means we're in trouble. We're the objects of the wrath of God. But he's also infinitely loving, which means he wants to forgive us and show us grace. The problem is, what a dilemma. How can he be true to both sides of his own character? Sin requires him to punish us. His grace wants to love us and forgive us. That's the only way you can understand Isaiah 53 and 54, is that God sent his son, and his son took your death and sin and put it on his shoulders. So the requirements of the holiness of God has been met in that your sin was punished and my sin was punished by his death on the cross. And the requirements of God's love has been met in that he sent his only son to do it so you wouldn't have to. And he did for you what you could not do for yourself. Only when you get to the point where you recognize what your life would have been and your existence would have been like without the suffering servant will you be grateful. The problem is, most of us think we're good enough to not need a savior. When you realize the eternity that you were headed toward, apart from God, that you had no hope, no life, no significance, no meaning, from dust to dust, until you realize what God did by reaching down you will never have your heart melted, and you'll never experience God the way he seeks to be experienced. And church will still just be a dull thing to you. You come, get it over with. It's like a spiritual appeasement. Well, let me go and spiritually appease God, and then maybe he'll help me during the week. You're still missing the boat. And you'll be transformed. Think about it. Forgiveness will come easier to you, right? Right? That's how you know you've been changed, because you realize what God's forgiven you. So you're going to forgive your mother-in-law. You're going to forgive your brother, your sister, your neighbor. And it's going to be easier. I didn't say easy. I just said easier, because you realize that while we were still sinners, Christ died for the ungodly. Oh, this is the big part. You're going to live without fear. You're going to take a lot more risk when you understood what God did for you. You know why? Well, remember I tell you the story about when I was a paper boy, there was this one dude named Len Kiker, and every time I went to collect on Friday, he would spit at me, strike me, sick his dog on me, and he was just a big bully, 3 years older and a big guy. And you can't tell your parents when you're being bullied because you're embarrassed. But my older brother was a Tennessee State Championship wrestler, and I finally got the nerve to tell him. And he was livid with me that I hadn't told him earlier. So he went with me on Friday, the day of collection, and he stood behind the light pole. It's amazing the courage I felt that day. I don't know what happened, but I just felt invincible. So when Len Kiker came to the door, I didn't even let him get a word out. Boom! In the name of the Lord Jesus. And I ran as fast as I could. And I just felt courageous, man. It felt so good. And then my brother Tim intercepted him as he ran to start to chase me and just open up a can on him, man. Again, in the name of the Lord. If I felt that courageous with my brother, how much more courageous would I feel with God behind the light pole? Especially knowing he did this so that I would not be separated from him. When you get the suffering servant, you're going to live your life differently. You're going to know life's too short. You're going to forgive. You're going to know life's too short to put your value and worth in stupid things. And you're going to seek God. But the beauty of it is, beauty is the third symbol. And in Isaiah, he shifts his conversation to the new city, Jerusalem, coming down out of heaven. Hear what he says. I will rebuild. I'm in 54:11. I will rebuild you with stones of turquoise, your foundations with sapphires. I will make your embattlements of rubies, your gates of sparkling jewels, and all your walls of precious stone. Now you look at that passage and you realize, man, a city built like that would be militarily secure. I mean, you would not penetrate those stones. It would be aesthetically beautiful and wonderful, but it would also be economically valuable because those stones are of great worth. And you think, okay, what's Isaiah talking about? Are we still on the lower story? No. Because Jerusalem was rebuilt, but it wasn't rebuilt like this. We've moved from the lower story. We're on the upper story now. With what happens with people who make God the ultimate and understand the depth of his love for you and the suffering Messiah and the infinite holiness and love of God, that one day, God's not going to simply restore Jerusalem. He's going to restore the ultimate Jerusalem. And you and I are going to be citizens of a kingdom that is not of this world. And everything that we've ever looked for, hoped for, imagined becomes a reality. And that kingdom is so great. You'll read about it in Revelation 21. But in Romans 8, Paul says, I consider that our present sufferings are not worth to compare with the glory that will be revealed in us. I love this because here's what he's saying. And I borrowed this from Lee Strobel, stole it, however you want to say. I give him credit for it, but I've rewritten it a little bit. And he uses this example where he says, imagine the first day of 2015 of your life. Imagine the first day of 2015. Here's what happens. You have a horrible medical report. The doctor says you need to come in. Your daughter tells you she's pregnant, but she's unmarried. Your son is arrested for drug trafficking. Your house burns down. Your dog dies. Your wife leaves you and the Dodgers are moved to San Francisco. All that happens in one day. One day. Now that's a pretty bad day, right? But imagine January 2nd, what happens? January 2nd, you win the lottery. You discover they mixed up the medical report and you're fine. Your daughter was mistaken. She's not pregnant. Your son is exonerated. Insurance buys you a new house, bigger and better than the one you had before. Benny Hinn resurrects your dog. Your wife returns. and the Dodgers remain in Candlestick Park is hit by an earthquake and falls into the sea. Now, that's a pretty good day, right? And what the Apostle Paul is saying is this. If you take your life compared to what will be in the new city, Jerusalem, yeah, you'll think back and say, yeah, my life on earth was pretty tough. But compared to what I have now in this 5 billion trillionth year, man, it was worth it all. The point that Isaiah is making all the way, you know, we found a 1,000-year-old copy of the book of Isaiah in the Dead Sea Scrolls find. You know that, right? And you know, we were able to contrast and compare it with earlier writings. And the book of Isaiah that you read today is 99.9% pure as what it was originally written. And the only variations are in a comma here or a dot there. Primarily, you're reading today what was originally written, what God originally spoke to the prophet Isaiah. That's amazing to me. And this is where he's leading you. The upper story. How do you get here? Why does he keep using people like an Ethiopian eunuch? Barren women. David instead of all his older brothers. Jacob, the younger, rather than Esau, the old. Why does he keep doing that? To show you that God works best with losers. And we all are. And that puts us in a position of strength because it's the weak who get into heaven. It's the weak who come into the city, not the strong. It's those who admit my ultimate worth is in God. He did for me what I could not do for myself. And now for all those who receive him, one day, no more crying, no more mourning, no more pain, no more cancer, no more of this tough world. When I was in Adelaide, I'll close with this. When I was in Adelaide, Jonathan Fontana Rosa, my preacher friend, came up to my hotel room. Now, I don't know if you noticed, but I've been wearing some new shirts lately. Have you noticed? Yeah. Well, let me tell you how this happened. Jonathan came up and said, look, I want to talk to you before the conference starts. And I said, cool, man, what do you want? He came up and said, Pastor Jeff, I think you and I are good enough friends to now, I just got to say something to you. I said, what is it? He said, you're one of the best communicators I've ever heard, but you're the worst dressed pastor I've ever seen in my life. I thought, wait a minute. I'm serious. And he had bought me 3 brand new shirts as a gift. And he said, I want you to wear these. Please wear these. And I wore the first one last week, and this is the second one. And the next week, I'll wear my favorite one out of the 3. Price tag on these shirts were like $150. And I'm thinking, man, I would never spend that. I'm a Walmart Target shopper at best. And he said, I want you to have these. Man, the gift he gave me, the generosity. But I want to tell you, I like these shirts. Especially when my wife said to me, man, you look fine in that shirt. Well, that's worth it all, right? That's worth $150 to me. Now, as happy and satisfied as I was with that shirt, there was a time when I was in seminary that I realized what Isaiah means. A few chapters later, I think in 64, when he says there's a robe that we've been given, a robe of righteousness. And that when God sees you and me, he doesn't see the person that we are. He sees the person that he made us through the suffering servant. He actually sees Pastor Jeff as righteous. Not because he's pragmatically righteous, but because there's 2 ways to be righteous. One, keep the law perfectly, or 2, pay the penalty. And Jesus paid my penalty, therefore God declares me as righteous. And I get to enter into the kingdom, the new city. I'm going to pray. And when I pray, we're going to sing a song together. And some of my friends are going to come and stand here. I want to challenge you to rejoice in what you have in Christ. All the way back in Isaiah. I pray for you and myself. I pray that one day your eyes will be opened to the power of God, accessible to every single one of you. That you should never live below your circumstances. That it is no longer you who live, but Christ who lives in you. The power that is in you to live a life of joy. And the power that you have access by his stripes, we have been healed. The emotional healing that can happen in you through Christ. the physical healing that can happen in you because of Christ. As your pastor, I pray that God would open my eyes so I could open yours. And if you humble yourself just in one moment of time and say, I know I have not made Christ the ultimate, and you would repent. Or some of you have not given your life to Christ the very first time. You don't think you need a Savior. Maybe the Holy Spirit opened your eyes and now you realize that you do. The kingdom of God is filled with losers that God makes winners. Not because of their ability to win, but because Jesus won. He defeated sin, death once and for all who call on the name of the Lord. And so when I pray, I'm going to take my place on the side. And as we sing and rejoice, if there's anybody in the room that needs to come and be prayed for, that you would begin to make ultimate things ultimate, or that you need to receive Christ for the first time, now is your time.
1: For more information, visit oneandall.church.

That's Mission House. And before that was our Bible teaching from Today with Jeff Vines. And this evening he was talking about the story, part 18. And we were hearing from Isaiah 53 and 54. And in this second half of our study in Isaiah 54, we look further at God's wider plan for humanity, alongside the story of the Hebrews as they navigated life as God's people amidst exile and capture by foreign nations. So hopefully you took some notes that you're able to follow along to a little bit later. Now, tomorrow night, we'll be continuing the story and hearing from part 19, where we'll be into Jeremiah 29. But coming up in just a few minutes' time at 10 o'clock, we've got the latest news on the way for you. And that's going to be followed by a Bible reading from 1 Peter 3 and verse 15. And then word for today coming up in just a few minutes.

And that's Canyon Hills Worship with a song called Abide. Well, a very good evening. Welcome to Worship and the Word this Monday evening. My name's Anne, and it's great to have your company here on UCB2. So coming up in just a few minutes, we've got Word for Today, and it's all about have a cooperative spirit. And then a little bit later, we're going to be looking this week at a little series all about prayer. I'll tell you more on that later. I've got some great music on the way. For example, Cece Winans, the new one, yep, as well as Highlands Worship. Told you it sounded great. And then we've got this one, After Grace. Good evening.

0: And that's words that we can all echo every single day. I still need Jesus, because those words have always been true, always will be true. Well, it's at 10 past 10, so it's time now for Word for Today. And this evening we're hearing about planting seeds for our own success.
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2: The word for today is have a cooperative spirit. In 1 Corinthians chapter 3 and verse 9 we read, we are God's workers working together. A cooperative spirit will become your norm once you embrace the fact that you plant seeds for your own success when you support others. Take the case of Paul and Apollos. Some of the Christians at Corinth felt they had to choose sides as to which one to follow, despite the fact that they preached the same gospel. Paul took them to task for their carnal attitudes. One of you says, I belong to Paul, and another says, I belong to Apollos. When you say things like this, you are acting like people of the world. Is Apollos important? No. Is Paul important? No. We are only servants of God who helped you believe. Each one of us did the work God gave us to do. I planted the seed and Apollos watered it, but God is the one who made it grow. So the one who plants is not important, and the one who waters is not important. Only God, who makes things grow, is important. We are God's workers working together. 1 Corinthians 3 verses 4 to 9. In an attempt to blow out another's light so that their own lights can shine, some ministers make disparaging remarks about other ministries, and it's such a turn-off to both believers and non-believers. Paul's primary objective was to spread the gospel, and he wanted to make sure that no minister was hindered from doing so. In his letter to Titus, he encouraged believers to give Apollos their full support. Do everything you can to help Apollos. Titus 3 verse 13. Such a request could emanate only from a secure heart. So the word for today is, have a cooperative spirit. That's the word for today on UCB.

Beautiful Heaven is My Home is the title there. Well, coming up next weekend, not this weekend, next weekend is Big Church Festival. It's come round really quickly, isn't it? And if you're thinking, oh, I haven't quite got round to booking my tickets or made my mind up, well, let me give you some information. It takes place in the Bank Holiday weekend, the 28th till the 30th of August. It's held at Whiston Estate in West Sussex, and it's about thousands of people like you and I just joining together, hearing some great music, loads of good artists taking part, networking with other people, making new friends, and hearing about a lot of organisations. You can camp on site, you can stay in a local B&B or a guest house, or you can go for even the day on Saturday. Now, UCB is going to be there. We've got a stage and we're going to be doing loads of live broadcasting. So it's going to be taking place from Big Church. So on UCB 2, we're sending Matt and Chloe, and they're going to be broadcasting Friday, Saturday and Sunday. So go along, say hi, see them. And they've got some great people that they're going to be interviewing, some of the artists who are going to be taking part this year. So many artists going to be there. I can only name a few, but they include Elevation Rhythm, Lauren Daigle, Anne Wilson for King and Country, and Bethel Music, to just name but some. So you know from that, it's going to be amazing. It's going to be just great. And because UCB are partnering with Big Church, then it will give you some discount tickets if you go to the UCB website. I'll tell you what that is in a moment. So maybe you can go on your own, go as a family, as a group. It's going to be an amazing weekend, and hopefully there'll be some sunshine around as well. Here's where you can go and get the information and book your ticket at a discounted price. ucb.co.uk/Big Church Festival, and you've still got time to book that ticket. One of the other guests that are going to be there and artists playing is going to be Cece Winans. So I thought I'd play her new song for you now. Here we go.

And that's Cece Winans, one of the artists that's going to be at Big Church Festival next weekend that you'll get to hear if you're going along. Well, after our next song, I'd love us just to read a Bible verse and have a few thoughts about prayer. We're going to be looking just at prayer every evening around about 10:30. So this evening, if you want to follow along, I'm going to be reading Jeremiah 33, verse 3, after this from Ezra Worship Initiative.

Well, hopefully you've got your Bible open to follow along a scripture verse that I'm going to be reading, and then some thoughts on prayer. So Jeremiah 33 verse 3, call to me and I will answer you and tell you great and unsearchable things you do not know. You know, when you think about this verse, God actually invites us, you and I, to call out to him. Prayer's not talking into thin air. It really is coming to a God who listens and who can reveal things that we can't even yet see. So whatever we're facing, even this evening, just a reminder, don't carry it alone. Call on God. He will hear you and he will answer you.

0: Always good to be able to thank God. Well, I saw a quote the other day. You know these little things, it's maybe just a few lines, but it just gets you thinking. I love this. Now, it was anonymous, so I don't know who wrote it, but it says, in happy moments, praise God. In difficult moments, seek God. In quiet moments, worship God. In painful moments, trust God. And every moment, thank God. And that's just what we've been doing, singing along to that song, thanking God. Let's make sure we're continuing all that.
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4: 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Now, we live in a world today where everybody wants to be spiritually enlightened. They want to know who they are and why they're here. You know, in the Bible, in John's Gospel chapter 1, God talks about how Jesus is the only way to true spiritual enlightenment. He is the light of the world. I can testify to that. Millions of people can testify to that and what Jesus has done in our lives when we feel spiritually truly alive through him. So if Jesus is the true enlightenment and he's the light of the world, then every other spiritual path is still darkness. So wherever you're seeking spiritual enlightenment, wherever it may be, whatever form it takes, true spiritual enlightenment can only be found in Jesus Christ as your Lord and Savior. He's the light of the world and he's the Prince of Peace.

and that's at Church of the King. Well, I'd love us to stop just for a moment and pray for one another. Father, thank you for your goodness. Thank you that you're a constant God. You're the same yesterday, today and forever. You never leave us or forsake us. You always see the best in us. You speak that better word over us. And your goodness is there on a daily basis. We can always trust you, rely on you and depend on you because you're faithful. So Father, even this evening, whatever today's been like, and that's going to be great for some people, it's going to be tough, been a tough day for others, but whatever it is, God, this evening we pray for one another that we would know that peace that passes all understanding. And we pray too this evening, the joy of the Lord would be our strength. And whatever else is happening in this journey that we call life, God, we will choose to worship you, praise you, and give you thanks. In Jesus' name, amen.

Well, we're just a few minutes away from 11 o'clock. That's where we've got the latest news on the way for you. And then if you want to follow along to our Bible verse, it's going to be James 3 and verse 17. And then coming up just after midnight, then once again, Becky Prophet is joining you. Looking forward to your company. Talking about your company, I have loved your company this evening. Thank you so much for joining me. In fact, it was so good, I'm going to be joining you again tomorrow night. Well, for the rest of this week, actually. Have a great day tomorrow, and I'll see you tomorrow night. Bye-bye, and God bless.

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3: Hi, my name's Rob Wall and I'm a speaker, writer and coach. Have you ever obeyed God and then felt betrayed? In the Gospels, we read about the disciples getting in a boat on the middle of the lake and they run into a storm. Now, the only reason the disciples are in a storm is because they obeyed Jesus. Jesus told them to cross over to the other side. These are the kind of storms we don't often talk about. It's one thing to be Jonah and you run into a storm because you disobeyed. But what about if you run into a storm because you obeyed? Jesus told them to go to the other side and a storm met them there. Now, what we need to do in a storm is not doubt what he told us on the shore. God is the same yesterday, today, and forever. And so if he sent you, he will protect you. If he sent you to the other side, he will provide for you. If he sent you, then he will plan your course and push away the wind and the waves. Your current condition is not your final conclusion. So let's not second guess in the storm what we were confident in on the shore.

Gianno Peepman there, starting your early morning show this Tuesday with Christ the Rock here on UCB2. Hello and good morning to you. Becky Profit here with you till 5 o'clock. And whether you're just starting an early shift or you're listening from somewhere warm and cosy, well, I'm just very glad that you're here. And over the next few hours, I've got some great music for you and some encouragement from God's Word and a little company for the journey. And hopefully a few reasons to make you smile along the way. So let's start this show and this new day together. I'm going to do that by playing you this by Jenny Slate. It's called Let Go. You

Coming up, we're going to be getting your Bible thinking cap on with our Bible quiz. And we're heading to the book of 1 Samuel for that, followed by a moment of reflection. That'll be here later. Also, we'll be meeting someone rather remarkable, an 8-year-old boy who's already sharing his faith in Jesus with hundreds of thousands of people around the world. Plus, there's plenty of great music on the way, just like this from Brennan Murphy. It's called Close. And now,

0: the same. Eric Nider, we've praised you all the same here in UCB too. Now, there's an 8-year-old boy who's become known around the world as Kid Pastor Luke, and his story is pretty remarkable. Now, Luke Tillman first went viral when he was just 5 years old after a video showed him baptizing his stuffed Paw Patrol toys in the bathtub. That video led to appearances on multiple American talk shows, and more recently he appeared on American Idol, where he prayed and shared his faith in Jesus. And he now has more than 500,000 followers on his Instagram page. Now, Luke says that he first felt God calling him to preach when he was just 3 years old after having a dream about it. And now at 8, he's written his own 90-day devotional for children called Finding God Every Day. And what I love is that Luke wants children to understand that they don't have to wait until they're grown up to have a relationship with God. And I think that's lovely. His devotional takes everyday childhood situations, you know, being nervous at school or learning to ride a bike, even not being invited to a birthday party, and helps children discover God in those moments. And perhaps that's a reminder for all of us as well this morning. You know, God isn't waiting for us to become someone else before he can use us. He can meet us and work through us exactly where we are right now.
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7: Hi, I'm Tanya Harris of GodConversations.com. How could God have created the world in 6 days when the geological data says 4 billion years? Does the Bible support the idea that humans evolved from monkeys? These are the questions that often come up reading the book of Genesis in Scripture. And while they're important, we may be missing the real message. Back in the ancient world, people weren't asking these questions. The field of science hadn't even been invented yet. Instead, people were asking things like, who is God? And how do we live? Genesis tells us that God is the creator, and all things are held together by him. It says that all humanity is made in God's image and should be treated with dignity. It also says we're called to be God's ambassadors, reflecting his goodness and creativity. However we think the world came to be, these are the most important questions because they address the meaning of life.

New Ground Worship with Rock and Refuge this early morning show on UCB2. Now, coming up, we've got another biblical brain tizzler, and this one takes us right back to one of the most famous showdowns in Scripture. I'll explain more in a moment. Your Bible quiz is coming up next after I play this from All Sons and Daughters.

Right, it's now time for our Bible quiz. Now, the answer can be found in 1 Samuel 17, verse 40. Yeah, I'm being very specific about it tonight. That's where you'll find the answer to this question. How many stones did David choose from the stream before facing Goliath? Was it A, 3 stones? Was it B, 5 stones? Or was it C, 7 stones? Well, like I said, you can always find the answer in 1 Samuel 17, verse 40, if it doesn't suddenly come straight to mind. And we'll see if you're right in about 8 minutes' time.

0: Brandon B with Heaven's Burst. And just before that, a brand new song from the Kingdom Fleet with Nothing Is Impossible. Your two songs leading me to reveal the answer to our Bible quiz this Tuesday. So this was the question I asked you. How many stones did David choose from the stream before facing Goliath? Was it A, 3 stones? Was it B, 5 stones? Or was it C, 7 stones? Well, I can reveal to you that the answer is B, 5 stones. 1 Samuel 17, verse 40. We see here that David takes 5 smooth stones from the stream and approaches Goliath with his sling and, more importantly, his confidence in God. A great story where David teaches us that the size of the battle doesn't determine the outcome. The size of your faith does. He faced Goliath with 5 stones, but his real confidence wasn't in what he held in his hand. It was in the God who stood with him. So whatever you're facing today, let that remind you that God is bigger than your giant.
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4: Hi, Craig Denham from Love Church Scotland here. Have you ever heard the now popular saying, I can resist everything except temptation? But we can resist temptation because Jesus was tempted too. In one episode, the devil promised him all the kingdoms of this world. Jesus refused, and among his last recorded words were these, all authority in heaven and on earth has been given to me. One of the greatest lessons I ever learned was that desires were not inevitable. You can say no in the power of the Holy Spirit. When you are tempted, you can resist in Jesus' name. How? Pray to the Lord. Find a trusted friend. Once confessed, things lose their power. Don't make the big decisions by yourself. Don't bite and don't buy it. Decline in Jesus' name, and others can learn from your experience.

in 15 minutes, we'll be with the Hope Church in Guildford in our first teaching of the evening from Underneath the Surface. That'll be here in 15 minutes' time. But first, we're going to have the news at 1 o'clock this morning after a play of this from Susie Woodbridge. It's Spirit Form.